0: A military jet crashes in California. I'm Lisa Lacerra, Fox News. 8 crew members believed to be dead after a B-52 bomber crashed at Edwards Air Force Base in Southern California.
1: Revealing initial indications are that the crash was not survivable. Videos circulating online show a black plume of smoke near the airfield. The base goes on to say the incident is under investigation and emergency response teams are on site working to account for all personnel. Adding, our thoughts and prayers are with the families and unit members at this time.
0: Fox's Kristen Goodwin. The U.S. and Iran have signed off on an initial agreement that would end the conflict. President Trump with the announcement at the G7 summit in France.
2: We got along very well with Iran. It's a different set of leaders. As you know, the first set is gone. The second set is gone. And we found the third set to be very smart.
0: President Trump says text of the agreement, which sets up a 60-day window for negotiations over Iran's nuclear program, will be released in the coming days. California Governor Gavin Newsom says the Justice Department is investigating him and his wife, claiming President Trump is targeting him for political purposes.
3: This country does not belong to you. It does not belong to your cronies. And we're going to fight your lawlessness.
0: Newsom says federal agents have knocked on doors of his friends and former employees asking for records. The Justice Department has not commented. A teenager charged with sexually assaulting and killing his 18-year-old stepsister on a Carnival cruise line ship has surrendered after a federal judge reversed his decision now that the teen is being charged as an adult. Timothy Hudson has pled not guilty to first-degree murder and aggravated sexual abuse in the death of Anna Kepner. Minors are rarely prosecuted in federal court, but Kepner apparently died in international waters outside any state's jurisdiction. America is listening to Fox News.
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2: Humidity has continued to come down as we go into this evening, and that sets up lows in the 50s overnight under fair skies. Very comfortable air with a good deal of sunshine and some fair weather clouds Tuesday. Temperatures will be in the mid-70s. Back into the upper 70s Wednesday. Small chance of shower. It looks like our next more organized system comes through with showers, maybe a thunderstorm on Thursday. From the Stormwatch 9 Weather Center, I'm meteorologist Kevin Skaruppa.

0: right. Here's the president with Macron. Candace Owens insists that his wife has a penis. And she's defended by the woke right, just so you know. That's how brilliant all of them are. Sick and getting sicker over there. So my question is CIA Director Ratcliffe, is Secretary of State Ruby, and Secretary of War Hegseth, are they disloyal? No, they're raising legitimate points that need to be considered. Look, the bottom line is the president is not served by slugs who just say what they think he wants to hear. And I don't think he wants to just hear what people have to say. My observation of him is quite the contrary. He wants to have robust debates. And yet you have these slugs like Jack Posobiec. He's got all kinds of sleazy background supremacist crap going on. And there he works for TPUSA. What do they keep him for? Well, Human Events. One of the great grand outlets of conservatism for more than half a century. This guy couldn't even be a mail carrier. In that, not a mail carrier, what are you, a mail clerk, I mean. In the basement of that building. And there, look at him. Hey, the neocons. Okay, so is Rubio a neocon? They don't even know what the word means. It doesn't matter. They know what they want it to mean. Hegseth's a great patriot. Rubio's a great patriot. Ratcliffe's a great patriot. Somebody leaked this conversation out there. I've talked about these leaks before. I don't know where the hell the Department of Justice is. The FBI ought to dig into it. Maybe they have to be asked. I don't know how this works anymore. It's been a long time. Now, maybe some of the leakers don't want to order an investigation because they'll be revealed, right, Rich? Depending on who and what they are. But there's an awful lot of them. Now, that said, the substance of this is very important. We're not talking about envoys. We're not talking about the vice president. We're talking about people who run departments. We're talking about the guy that runs Secretary of War, the guy that runs the State Department, the guy that runs our Central Intelligence Agency. Those three guys said, based on what they hear, based on what they see, Iran has no intention of upholding the nuclear side of a deal. Wow! Just saying. Now, what's going to happen in Lebanon? What's going to happen in Lebanon with Hezbollah? You know what drives me crazy about this? The only country that's in Lebanon killing the leadership of Hezbollah and the militia part of Hezbollah is Israel. We're not. We don't have any feet on the ground. And yet Hezbollah killed 241 Marines, over 100 people in two of our embassy, 20 people in Saudi Arabia. I can go down the list. It's unbelievable. We even have... We put bounties on their head. $5 million, $20 million. Israel takes them out. They don't even get a thank you. Why? Don't you wish we had allies like this all over the world, in Europe, like Israel and Central and South? I mean, this is an ally that's serious. And they have to be. Because the size of New Jersey, 9-10 million people, they can't make any mistakes. They made a mistake on October 7th. Terrorists were on their border. And Netanyahu says, no more. No more. We're pushing them back. And by the way, phase two of the peace deal involving Hamas and Gaza, Hamas was supposed to be disarmed, including by our friends the Turks and the Egyptians and the Qataris. Are they disarmed? No, they've rearmed. And they're slaughtering their own people. They're torturing their own people. Mark, shut up. This is what I get. Mark, shut up. Shut up. I'm not going to shut up. Some delinquent in New Jersey, Mike Crispy, if that is his name. Yes, but I was a delinquent. Shut up, Mike. We're going to make you famous. Mike Crispy in New Jersey, everybody. What's he run? The director of America's Great Again. Does he sound like somebody should be running anything, especially his mouth? Mike Crispy. Crispy. Sounds like a cereal nitwit. I Crispy. Jack Posobiec. Oh, the great Jack Posobiec. Sounds like he works for the High Wire Act. Hey, there's Posobiec up there. Who's Posobiec? Yeah, Posobiec. If that is his name. Over at Turning Point USA, I love them. They really need to clean this up. They really do. They should not have these slime balls. Embrace neo-Nazism. Embrace individuals from overseas. I believe this guy's from Sudan or Syria. This guy who he embraces, Maurice or whatever his name is, with his horrific statements. They should embrace people who prop up Iran and prop up Hamas. They should get rid of these people. They should clean house of these people. Because they're going to drive them down. Jack Posobiec, ladies and gentlemen. Posobiec. You know what that sounds like? Sounds like a bleeding hemorrhoid. We'll be right back. Do you really want another summer like last summer, barely sleeping because you were too hot all night? Now, a lot of people blame the summer heat for bad sleep, when really, it may be their mattress trapping heat. 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
8: Humidity has continued to come down as we go into this evening, and that sets up lows in the 50s overnight under fair skies. Very comfortable air with a good deal of sunshine and some fair weather clouds Tuesday. Temperatures will be in the mid-70s. Back into the upper 70s Wednesday. Small chance of shower. It looks like our next more organized system comes through with showers, maybe a thunderstorm on Thursday. From Stormwatch 9 Weather Center, I'm meteorologist Kevin Scarupa.
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11: Humidity has continued to come down as we go into this evening, and that sets up lows in the 50s overnight under fair skies. Very comfortable air with a good deal of sunshine and some fair weather clouds Tuesday.

temperatures will be in the mid-70s. Back into the upper 70s Wednesday. Small chance of shower. It looks like our next more organized system comes through with showers, maybe a thunderstorm on Thursday. From the Stormwatch 9 Weather Center, I'm meteorologist Kevin Scarupa.

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9: Humidity has continued to come down as we go into this evening, and that sets up lows in the 50s overnight under fair skies. Very comfortable air with a good deal of sunshine and some fair weather clouds Tuesday. Temperatures will be in the mid-70s. Back into the upper 70s Wednesday. Small chance of shower. It looks like our next more organized system comes through with showers, maybe a thunderstorm on Thursday. From the Stormwatch 9 Weather Center, I'm meteorologist Kevin Scarupa.
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0: certain chaotic times, that's for sure, isn't it? But for me, the Bible has been proven right about every major turning point in American history. Pastor John Hagee, the best of the best, he's got an urgent new book out called God's Prophetic Clock. 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I love Hagee Ministries. They are the best of the best. All right. What did I want to do here? Oh, here it is, Mr. Producer. This is Hakeem Jeffries. Cut 14. Go.
1: So will you move to impeach President Trump?
2: We haven't ruled anything in or ruled anything out in terms
0: You're
2: of accountability.
0: A liar. You know you are. And guess what? For all those morons out there, oh, Marx, guess who's going to be leading the charge to defend our president, Mr. Producer? Me. I don't mean officially as part of a government or personal. I mean me behind this microphone, me on television, me in the toxic, what is it, pool, online? That's right, I will. Because everybody else in this business is cowardice. Handful of us will do it. That's it. I wish I had time to take all the calls. We've got great callers here. Iran deal reminds me of Pelosi. We have that tape where she said, we have to pass it so you know what's in it.
1: But we have to pass the bill so that you can find out what is in it.
0: You're good, Mr. Producer. All we're asking is, let's not make that mistake. People have been debating this, and it hasn't been released. I don't know why. Are they still working on it? I don't know. But it would help the president if his people did release it. We salute our armed forces, police officers, firefighters, emergency personnel, our truckers, ICE, our friends in Ukraine, our friends in Israel, our friends in Iran, and you, the American people. God bless each and every one of you, and thank you for being here. We'll see you tomorrow.
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8: 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I'm Lisa LaSera, Fox News. Vice President J.D. Vance tells Fox's Sean Hannity the deal agreed to in principle by the U.S. and Iran is a path to peace in the Middle East.
9: The Straits of Hormuz were open immediately. You already see oil prices coming down substantially, and I think they're only going to come down even further. Number two, it ensures that Iran will never have a nuclear weapon.
8: The vice president outlined some of what President Trump told Iranian leaders.
9: What the president said to them is, we want you to be a successful country. But for you to be a successful country, you've got to give up on this threat. You've got to give up on this desire to have a nuclear weapon.

0: Presidential contender for 2028 is visiting the Granite State. Maryland U.S. Senator Chris Van Hollen headlined a fundraiser for Cheshire County Democrats over the weekend. He said it's important for the Democratic Party to regain its footing on economic issues rather than focusing on opposition to the White House. He stated that we have an economy that is increasingly rigged by people with big money and a lot of power who are writing the rules more and more in Washington for themselves. Van Hollen is in his second term representing Maryland in the U.S. Senate. He gathered national attention last year over his efforts to find Kilmar Abrego Garcia, an undocumented immigrant from his state who was mistakenly deported to a prison in El Salvador. A woman who said she was raped more than 100 times as a teenager in a group home is taking the state of New Hampshire to court, saying the state knew it was placing her in the care of a predator. Christy Gessa said New Hampshire officials knew the group home it sent her to in the 1990s wasn't safe, but the state maintains it can't take responsibility for the actions of a private citizen at a private facility. Attorneys for Gessa said she was raped over 100 times by Peter Tsetsilas when the state placed her at a private group home he owned called Saddleback. They also said the state knew he had a history of sexual abuse. Yesterday, jurors toured Saddleback, which is now closed. Tsetsilas was convicted for the crimes against Gessa and has since died. Communities and organizations across seven rural New Hampshire counties will receive more than $8.1 million in federal funding through the Northern Border Regional Commission Catalyst Program, supporting projects with a total economic impact of approximately $18.4 million. Established by Congress in 2008, the NBRC is a federal-state partnership that has contributed more than $64 million into rural regions of New Hampshire for the past 10 years. Communities in all or portions of Belknap, Carroll, Cheshire, Coos, Grafton, Merrimack, and Sullivan counties are eligible for project funding focused on strengthening economic opportunity and infrastructure. The services special education and disabled students receive in the Education Freedom Account program are not necessarily linked to those students' needs, according to Matt Southerton, Director of Policy and Compliance for the Children's Scholarship Fund New Hampshire, which administers the program for the state of New Hampshire. Education Freedom Account Oversight Committee Chair Representative Rick Ladd of Haverhill had concerns both about the qualification process to receive additional state aid and whether the administrators tracked the students to see if they improve as they do with individualized education plans in public schools. Special education students who leave public schools to join the EFA program waive all their rights to special education services required by federal or state law. State authorities are investigating a fire that broke out early Sunday at the former Laconia State School property. The fire started around 3 o'clock in the morning, burning down a three-story building on the property. Laconia Fire Chief Jim Joubert said no one was harmed fighting the fire, and because the property was vacant, crews focused on containing the fire from outside the building. Stay tuned for more news on 99.7 FM WNTK and 1490 98.9 WUVR.
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3: A Connecticut man awaiting sentencing after pleading guilty to a Vermont state murder charge in the killing of a Derby woman more than 2 years ago was ordered yesterday to serve a little more than 13 years in prison on federal drug offenses. Judge William K. Sessions III handed down the 157-month prison sentence to 26-year-old Jackie Tremaine Corey Keith during a hearing in U.S. District Court in Burlington. Keith had earlier pleaded guilty to federal charges of conspiracy to distribute cocaine and fentanyl, as well as a separate count of carrying and using a firearm in a drug-related crime. Organizers of the Vermont Immigration Legal Defense Fund said yesterday they have topped their goal of raising $1 million in donations. The fund was created by state officials and nonprofit leaders responding to intensified immigration and customs enforcement operations in Vermont. Federal law does not require the government to provide lawyers in immigration cases because they are civil, not criminal. The fund was designed to close that gap. The money was raised from thousands of Vermonters and donors across more than 30 states, according to State Treasurer Mike Pichak. Vermont has approved its largest investment in cooling state correctional facilities in recent years. Lawmakers agreed to spend nearly $10.5 million to install prison cooling systems, which appears to be more money than the state put toward the project in the last 4 years, according to state data. Most prisons in Vermont have no permanent air conditioning systems, which officials agree leads both staff and incarcerated people to suffer. The past few days have brought near steady rain and bouts of heavy downpours. After a historic severe drought gripped the region last year, our recent stretch of wet weather has made meaningful improvements in eliminating drought and aiding in drought recovery. Heavy rains, in addition to the multi-month soggy pattern, has really allowed conditions to pivot from running dry to running damp. Over the course of the last 90 days, we're now seeing slightly above normal rainfall across most of the region. And that's what's happening. Today is June 16th. On this date in 1858, Abraham Lincoln delivered his House Divided speech in Springfield, Illinois. In 1903, the Ford Motor Company was incorporated. In 1911, IBM was founded as the Computing Tabulating Recording Company in Endicott, New York. And in 1963, cosmonaut Valentina Tereshkova became the first woman in space. Born on this date in 1829, Native American leader Geronimo. In 1917, American publisher Catherine Graham. And in 1937, Simeon Saxe-Coburg-Gotha, both the last Tsar of Bulgaria and that country's 48th Prime Minister. Dying on this day in 1722, John Churchill, 1st Duke of Marlborough, the English general. In 1958, Hungarian Prime Minister Imre Nagy. And in 1977, German-American physicist, engineer, and rocket designer Wernher von Braun.
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7: Patriots, first-round draft pick, Utah left tackle Caleb Lomu. Name the position, he probably can play it. First up, offensive line.
8: Yeah, any position that they need me at, you know, I'm willing to play and would love to play. They play the, you know, there's five guys, there's five positions, and any position that, you know, I can contribute to help the team, I'm going to do that. And so, and just to get on the field and get some playing time, you know, that's a goal, and whatever position that they need me to play to be able to get on the field and play, it's, I'm willing to do.
7: When he says the offensive side of the ball, listen up.
8: Yeah, back in my glory days of flag football when I was younger, I was a receiver and quarterback. Sometimes I still think I'm that, 300 and something pounds. I'm a lot bigger, but I still think back on those days when I can throw the ball pretty good. You know, I'll get out and show that on the field whenever I can if I get a ball, but, you know, I'm a big man, but I still think I can move pretty well.
7: Patriots first-round draft pick, Caleb Lomu. Defense, offense, sense of humor. Follow me, Tom Cuddy Sports.
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11: Another sunny and comfortable day. Temperatures between 75 and 80 with that low humidity in place and a northwesterly breeze, which dies off this evening. Lows will be in the 50s with fair skies tonight. 70s again on Wednesday. Small chance of a shower in the afternoon, otherwise partial sunshine. Next system moving through Thursday. Round of rain in the morning. Could be a couple of embedded thunderstorms in the afternoon. From the Stormwatch 9 Weather Center, I'm meteorologist Kevin Skorupa.
12: Boy George has dropped a new AI-assisted version of his hit Karma Chameleon using AI audio tools to recreate the tonal character of his younger voice while recording new vocals in the present day. The track serves as the launch moment for artists included an artist-led music technology company focused on what it calls ethical AI and creator ownership. George tells The Hollywood Reporter the new version allowed him to perform with precision, which he couldn't achieve in the original era when echo and reverb were the only ways to cover up imperfect tuning. He says the project is ultimately about authorship in the AI era. Michelle Polino, Fox News.
13: Boston-based biotechnology firm Life Biosciences has begun dosing patients in a milestone FDA human trial aimed at reversing age-related vision loss. The experimental gene therapy is called ER100 and works to essentially clean up the instructions that DNA provides, allowing cells to remember how to function as they once did. Life Biosciences co-founder Dr. David Sinclair writes, "This clinical study represents the first opportunity to test whether restoring that information can ameliorate human disease."
14: On July 4th, America will mark its semi-quincentennial with a time capsule that will be buried in Philadelphia, containing items collected from the federal government, all 50 states, the five U.S. territories, and the District of Columbia. America 250 spokesperson Rosie Rios says it fulfills a 2016 mandate from Congress that was put in place to honor the country's 250th birthday, working with the National Institute of Standards and Technology.
15: They created this 900-pound stainless steel vessel that's going to be waterproof, and then they're going to cap it off with an 1,100-pound kind of jar cap. So a ton, literally, is what this is going to be weighed when it is buried.
14: It will be opened on July 4th, 2276. Tanya J. Powers, Fox News.
12: Anne Skadeen, the actress best known for playing Kate Tanner, Alf's long-suffering mom on the NBC sitcom, has died at 77. The family announced Sunday that Skadeen passed peacefully. No cause of death was given. Her family posted the news on Facebook, writing in part, "She leaves behind an extraordinary legacy of creative energy, whip-smart humor, delight in her family, adoration for little dogs, and love for a good story." Michelle Polino, Fox News.
16: Fox Corporation is buying streaming company Roku. It will pay $160 a share. It's a deal worth around $22 billion, including debt. Fox chief executive Lachlan Murdoch says it will bring together the most valuable live content portfolio in video consumption with the preeminent streaming platform. More than 100 million global households stream with Roku. The deal will require approval from regulators. Fox Corporation is parent company of Fox News. Ginny Cosella, Fox News.
17: A Better Life with Dr. Sanjay Gupta.
18: There are lots of things you can measure to get an idea of how healthy you are at any given moment. Temperature, heart rate, blood pressure, just to name a few. But how about how healthy you will be and how long you're likely to live? According to a new study out of the University at Buffalo, two simple strength tests are pretty accurate at predicting longevity in older women. One is hand grip strength, and the other is how quickly people can stand up from a seated position without using their arms. By the way, I remember interviewing former President Jimmy Carter when he was quite old and being really impressed how he just popped out of the chair without using his arms. Not a lot of older people can actually do that. But I think the message here is that maintaining strength as you age is going to help you perform everyday activities, but also help you avoid injury and stay independent. I'm Dr. Sanjay Gupta, helping you live a better life.
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3: Elon Musk wants to colonize the planet Mars, but does it make sense to live there? Mars has no magnetic field to protect residents against deadly cosmic radiation, and people adapting to its lower gravity might never be able to come back to Earth. It might make more sense to build an O'Neill cylinder in open space. The O'Neill cylinder, best shown in the 1990s TV show Babylon 5, is a cylinder a mile or more in diameter that rotates around its axis to produce gravity. It's filled with air, water, and soil, and residents live on its inner surface, with spacecraft coming and going from ports on its ends. It's shielded from radiation by its outer surface and can be built at any convenient place. 2,500,000 tons of spinning metal all alone in the night. 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
12: I'm Michelle Polino. The Strokes are bringing a massive show to New York City. The band has added an October 2nd performance at Flushing Meadows Corona Park in Queens. Joining them on the bill, Beach House, reunited local art rock heroes, TV on the radio, and more. The event marks a return to one of New York's most iconic outdoor concert sites, which also just hosted Governor's Ball. The show comes in support of Reality Awaits, The Strokes' first new album since 2020's The New Abnormal, now set for July 24th after being pushed back from its original June 26th release date. Tickets go on sale Thursday.
0: As these seasons keep on changing.
12: And Oliver Tree, the American singer-songwriter best known for his hits Life Goes On and Alien Boy, has died at 32 after two helicopters collided mid-air and crashed Sunday morning in Rio de Janeiro, Brazil, killing all six people aboard. That's Fox Rocks on Fox.
3: Take a pause.
1: I don't want to talk about this. You probably don't want to hear it, but we have to tell you about New World Screwworm. Dr. Alexandra Ives from Austin Urban Vet Center in Texas.
2: If your animal does have an open wound and you are starting to notice like a weird smell or maggots, definitely call your vet as soon as possible. It is something that we would report to the state boards as well.
1: The screwworm fly has been found in southern border states, and vets warn it's drawn to even the tiniest scratch on your pet, unloading hundreds of eggs surrounding the break in the skin. Those eggs hatch into flesh-eating larvae. But there are products you may already be using on pets that can keep them away.
2: The biggest things is keeping them on a flea and tick prevention. Things like Credelio Quattro, Simparica Trio, NexGard, and Brevecto do prevent and treat these screwworms.
1: And beware, the screwworm can impact both pets and humans. Tech Pause, Chill NATO, Fox News.
23: I'm Nicole Murray with Your Money Now. Shares of SpaceX climbed yesterday, their first full day of trading after jumping 20% in their debut on Friday. SpaceX completed the biggest IPO in history, raising $75 billion before underwriters exercised their overallotment. CEO Elon Musk posted on X that the company might be able to reach approximately $1 trillion in revenue in 2030. Qualcomm CEO Cristiano Amon said on CNBC that the company is working on over 40 designs of new AI devices. Amon said these include jewelry, earbuds with cameras in them, pins that people wear, and watches. Centene said it has offered buyouts to some employees as the health insurer grapples with higher medical costs, funding cuts, and membership declines. The company did not indicate how many employees were offered buyouts or how much it is aiming to reduce its workforce. Centene is the largest Medicaid provider. Futures are currently mixed after the Dow closed at a record high following the U.S.-Iran peace deal. That's your...
24: This is House Call for Health. An infant formula product is being recalled over potential bacteria contamination. The Food and Drug Administration says Nara Organics is voluntarily recalling all lots of its powdered infant formula out of, quote, an abundance of caution over potential contamination. The products could have the bacteria related to botulism, which the FDA says could cause weakness, difficulty swallowing, or respiratory arrest in infants. There have been at least three cases of infant botulism connected to this formula, but no reported deaths among infants who the Centers for Disease Control and Prevention say had consumed Nara formula. The products were sold in Target stores, Target's website, and Nara's website between July 2025 and June of this year. The FDA says consumers should immediately stop using the infant formula and contact their healthcare provider immediately if their baby is showing symptoms. For more health news, go to foxnewshealth.com. 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
25: News. I'm Gianna Gelosi. President Trump and Iran's lead negotiator signing an agreement to end the war and reopen the Strait of Hormuz, but the specific terms of the deal have not been released. But
26: we know that the agreement calls for a ceasefire on all fronts, including Lebanon. U.S. officials say Israel will be allowed to respond if attacked by Iran-backed Hezbollah.
25: Fox's Trey Yings. There's set to be a formal signing ceremony in Switzerland Friday, where nearby world leaders are gathering for the G7 on the agenda, meeting with Zelensky of Ukraine about ending the war in his country.
27: It's been 4 years of war now. The president, though, going into this meeting, seemed very optimistic about bringing this war to an end. He said that maybe we can do something. So perhaps that is the momentum he's feeling from the Iran deal, but he seemed optimistic going into this meeting.
25: And that is Fox's Aisha Hosni reporting. 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
4: God loves you and has an awesome plan for your life. If you were to die right now, do you know for certain that heaven would be your home? The Bible says the wages of sin is death, but the gift of God is eternal life through Jesus Christ our Lord. Say this with me from your heart and out loud to make heaven your home. Father, I turn from my sin. I receive Jesus Christ as my Savior and my Lord. Fill me with your Holy Spirit. I am yours. If you just pray that prayer out loud from your heart, the Bible says heaven is your home. And I would love to meet you. Come join me at Lake Church in Newport on Sundays at 9 and 11 a.m. This is Pastor Samuel. Have a wonderful day.
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3: Another potential presidential contender for 2028 is visiting the Granite State. Maryland U.S. Senator Chris Van Hollen headlined a fundraiser for Cheshire County Democrats over the weekend. He said it's important for the Democratic Party to regain its footing on economic issues rather than focusing on opposition to the White House. He stated that we have an economy that is increasingly rigged by people with big money and a lot of power who are writing the rules more and more in Washington for themselves. Van Hollen is in his second term representing Maryland in the U.S. Senate. He gathered national attention last year over his efforts to find Kilmar Abrego Garcia, an undocumented immigrant from his state who was mistakenly deported to a prison in El Salvador. A woman who said she was raped more than 100 times as a teenager in a group home is taking the state of New Hampshire to court, saying the state knew it was placing her in the care of a predator. Christy Gessa said New Hampshire officials knew the group home it sent her to in the 1990s wasn't safe, but the state maintains it can't take responsibility for the actions of a private citizen at a private facility. Attorneys for Gessa said she was raped over 100 times by Peter Tsetsilas when the state placed her at a private group home he owned called Saddleback. They also said the state knew he had a history of sexual abuse. Yesterday, jurors toured Saddleback, which is now closed. Tsetsilas was convicted for the crimes against Gessa and has since died. Investigators in Nashua are asking for the public's help after the St. Mary's Bank on Northwest Boulevard was robbed on Friday. The suspect is a man who appeared to be white and wore a black suit, blue tie, sunglasses, a gray face mask, black gloves, and a gray or teal Milwaukee baseball cap, according to Sergeant John Sinelli, the public information officer and communications division supervisor for the Nashua Police Department. He said the suspect fled in a silver minivan-style vehicle and no one was injured during the robbery. The department is requesting anyone with information that might assist in identifying the suspect to contact the crime line at 603-589-1665. Communities and organizations across seven rural New Hampshire counties will receive more than $8.1 million in federal funding through the Northern Border Regional Commission Catalyst Program, supporting projects with a total economic impact of approximately $18.4 million. Established by Congress in 2008, the NBRC is a federal-state partnership that has contributed more than $64 million into rural regions of New Hampshire for the past 10 years. Communities in all or portions of Belknap, Carroll, Cheshire, Coos, Grafton, Merrimack, and Sullivan counties are eligible for project funding focused on strengthening economic opportunity and infrastructure. The services special education and disabled students receive in the Education Freedom Account program are not necessarily linked to those students' needs, according to Matt Southerton, Director of Policy and Compliance for the Children's Scholarship Fund New Hampshire, which administers the program for the state of New Hampshire. Education Freedom Account Oversight Committee Chair Representative Rick Ladd of Haverhill had concerns both about the qualification process to receive additional state aid and whether the administrators tracked the students to see if they improve as they do with individualized education plans in public schools. Special education students who leave public schools to join the EFA program waive all their rights to special education services required by federal or state law. State authorities are investigating a fire that broke out early Sunday at the former Laconia State School property. The fire started around 3 o'clock in the morning, burning down a three-story building on the property. Laconia Fire Chief Jim Joubert said no one was harmed fighting the fire, and because the property was vacant, crews focused on containing the fire from outside the building. Stay tuned for more news on 99.7 FM WNTK and 1490 98.9 WUVR.
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3: A Connecticut man awaiting sentencing after pleading guilty to a Vermont state murder charge in the killing of a Derby woman more than 2 years ago was ordered yesterday to serve a little more than 13 years in prison on federal drug offenses. Judge William K. Sessions III handed down the 157-month prison sentence to 26-year-old Jackie Tremaine Corey Keith during a hearing in U.S. District Court in Burlington. Keith had earlier pleaded guilty to federal charges of conspiracy to distribute cocaine and fentanyl, as well as a separate count of carrying and using a firearm in a drug-related crime. Organizers of the Vermont Immigration Legal Defense Fund said yesterday they have topped their goal of raising $1 million in donations. The fund was created by state officials and nonprofit leaders responding to intensified immigration and customs enforcement operations in Vermont. Federal law does not require the government to provide lawyers in immigration cases because they are civil, not criminal. The fund was designed to close that gap. The money was raised from thousands of Vermonters and donors across more than 30 states, according to State Treasurer Mike Pichak. Vermont has approved its largest investment in cooling state correctional facilities in recent years. Lawmakers agreed to spend nearly $10.5 million to install prison cooling systems, which appears to be more money than the state put toward the project in the last 4 years, according to state data. Most prisons in Vermont have no permanent air conditioning systems, which officials agree leads both staff and incarcerated people to suffer. The past few days have brought near steady rain and bouts of heavy downpours. After a historic severe drought gripped the region last year, our recent stretch of wet weather has made meaningful improvements in eliminating drought and aiding in drought recovery. Heavy rains, in addition to the multi-month soggy pattern, has really allowed conditions to pivot from running dry to running damp. Over the course of the last 90 days, we're now seeing slightly above normal rainfall across most of the region. And that's what's happening. Today is June 16th. On this date in 1858, Abraham Lincoln delivered his House Divided speech in Springfield, Illinois. In 1903, the Ford Motor Company was incorporated. In 1911, IBM was founded as the Computing Tabulating Recording Company in Endicott, New York. And in 1963, cosmonaut Valentina Tereshkova became the first woman in space. Born on this date in 1829, Native American leader Geronimo. In 1917, American publisher Catherine Graham. And in 1937, Simeon Saxe-Coburg-Gotha, both the last Tsar of Bulgaria and that country's 48th Prime Minister. Dying on this day in 1722, John Churchill, 1st Duke of Marlborough, the English general. In 1958, Hungarian Prime Minister Imre Nagy. And in 1977, German-American physicist, engineer, and rocket designer Wernher von Braun.
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23: Red Sox at Fenway for their next three games with Toronto. Sox with 69 games played, only 29 games won, 40 losses. GM Craig Breslow, not pleased.
24: There's the obvious mistakes that we're making on the field, and I don't think it's fair to say it's because we're young. I don't think that can be an excuse anymore. There's been a lack of execution, and in times like those, I think you lean into the process and you make sure that the work that we're doing is focused and targeted and intensity behind it.
23: Breslow, not very popular with the Red Sox fan base, but the job of building a winner apparently is no fun.
24: We're here to win games, the moves that, you know, we need to be patient and we need to tolerate the fact that these are guys who are developing and they're going to continue to get better in the big leagues. And with that means they're going to make some mistakes. But I think the talent that they bring, the energy that they bring, the athleticism, it's time for them to be here and for them to continue to learn at this level.
23: Red Sox GM Craig Breslow. Peyton Tolley throws tonight. Follow me, Tom Cuddy Sports.
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27: Another sunny and comfortable day. Temperatures between 75 and 80 with that low humidity in place and a northwesterly breeze, which dies off this evening. Lows will be in the 50s with fair skies tonight. 70s again on Wednesday. Small chance of a shower in the afternoon, otherwise partial sunshine. Next system moving through Thursday. Round of rain in the morning. Could be a couple of embedded thunderstorms in the afternoon. From the Stormwatch 9 Weather Center, I'm meteorologist Kevin Skorupa.
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29: Boy, George has dropped a new AI-assisted version of his hit Karma Chameleon using AI audio tools to recreate the tonal character of his younger voice while recording new vocals in the present day. The track serves as the launch moment for artists included an artist-led music technology company focused on what it calls ethical AI and creator ownership. George tells The Hollywood Reporter the new version allowed him to perform with precision, which he couldn't achieve in the original era when echo and reverb were the only ways to cover up imperfect tuning. He says the project is ultimately about authorship in the AI era. Michelle Polino, Fox News.
30: Boston-based biotechnology firm Life Biosciences has begun dosing patients in a milestone FDA human trial aimed at reversing age-related vision loss. The experimental gene therapy is called ER-100 and works to essentially clean up the instructions that DNA provides, allowing cells to remember how to function as they once did. Life Biosciences co-founder Dr. David Sinclair writes, "This clinical study represents the first opportunity to test whether restoring that information can ameliorate human disease."
4: On July 4th, America will mark its semi-quincentennial with a time capsule that will be buried in Philadelphia, containing items collected from the federal government, all 50 states, the five U.S. territories, and the District of Columbia. America 250 spokesperson Rosie Rios says it fulfills a 2016 mandate from Congress that was put in place to honor the country's 250th birthday, working with the National Institute of Standards and Technology.
5: They created this 900-pound stainless steel vessel that's going to be waterproof, and then they're going to cap it off with an 1,100-pound kind of jar cap. So a ton, literally, is what this is going to be weighed when it is buried.
4: It will be opened on July 4th, 2276. Tanya J. Powers, Fox News.
29: Anne Skadeen, the actress best known for playing Kate Tanner, Alf's long-suffering mom on the NBC sitcom, has died at 77. The family announced Sunday that Skadeen passed peacefully. No cause of death was given. Her family posted the news on Facebook, writing in part, "She leaves behind an extraordinary legacy of creative energy, whip-smart humor, delight in her family, adoration for little dogs, and love for a good story." Michelle Polino, Fox News.
6: Fox Corporation is buying streaming company Roku. It will pay $160 a share. It's a deal worth around $22 billion, including debt. Fox Chief Executive Lachlan Murdoch says it will bring together the most valuable live content portfolio in video consumption with the preeminent streaming platform. More than 100 million global households stream with Roku. The deal will require approval from regulators. Fox Corporation is parent company of Fox News. Ginny Cosella, Fox News.
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3: Elon Musk wants to colonize the planet Mars, but does it make sense to live there? 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It might make more sense to build an O'Neill cylinder in open space. The O'Neill cylinder, best shown in the 1990s TV show Babylon 5, is a cylinder a mile or more in diameter that rotates around its axis to produce gravity. It's filled with air, water, and soil, and residents live on its inner surface, with spacecraft coming and going from ports on its ends. It's shielded from radiation by its outer surface and can be built at any convenient place. 2,500,000 tons of spinning metal all alone in the night. 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
1: Fox polling shows 72% of fans believe sports should be legally required to stay on free broadcast TV, and 60% say they've already missed games because streaming has just gotten too expensive. There's a 1961 law that gave leagues a special antitrust pass to bundle games back when TV was over the air, but now everything is locked behind a dozen different apps. Antitrust Chairman Scott Fitzgerald says the system has to benefit the public, not just the league's wallet.
2: If you're going to continue down this path of segmenting and then charging specific subscription prices, it's got to be in the public's best interest.
1: FCC Chairman Brendan Carr says Americans are frustrated they can't find the game without buying yet another service. And Judiciary Chairman Jim Jordan says that frustration is reaching a boiling point.
12: It can be maybe as high as in some markets for some fans, like $1,500 if you want to watch your team.
1: With Fox on Tech, Darren Botello, Fox Business.
13: It's June 16th, and this is your Fox Daily Snapshot. Today is World Tapas Day. This mainstay of Spanish cuisine is often served up as a snack or as an appetizer before a meal and can include lots of tasty things from olives and cheese to hams and squid. On this day in 1884, the first roller coaster in America opens at Coney Island in Brooklyn, New York. Created by LaMarcus Thompson, it traveled about 6 miles an hour and cost a nickel to ride. The largest mass protest in Hong Kong history in 2019. Upwards of 2 million people participated, according to organizers, angry over a bill that would allow extradition from Hong Kong to mainland China. Ironically, 3 years earlier, Shanghai Disneyland Park, the first Disney park in mainland China, opens to the public. One of the greatest songs of all time,
14: Like a Rolling Stone.
13: Bob Dylan records Like a Rolling Stone in 1965. I'm CJ Papa. That's your Fox Daily Snapshot.
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16: I'm Nicole Murray with Your Money Now. Oil prices are down by more than 2% after President Trump said the U.S. had reached a preliminary deal with Iran that will reopen the Strait of Hormuz. West Texas Intermediate at $78 a barrel, Brent at $81. The Department of Energy reports that the U.S. Strategic Petroleum Reserve has fallen to the lowest level in more than 40 years. Oil executives have warned that global inventories are rapidly depleting due to the supply disruption triggered by the Iran war. Experts said on CNBC that inventories will continue to fall even after the U.S.-Iran deal is implemented, as it will likely take weeks or even months for oil flows through the Strait of Hormuz to normalize. Markets largely expect the Federal Open Market Committee to leave rates unchanged at the conclusion of its meeting tomorrow. The meeting will be the first helmed by new Fed Chair Kevin Warsh, President Trump's pick to lead the central bank. Futures are mixed after the Dow closed at a record high after the U.S.-Iran peace deal was announced.
0: Fox rocks.
6: I'm Michelle Polino. The Strokes are bringing a massive show to New York City. The band has added an October 2nd performance at Flushing Meadows Corona Park in Queens. Joining them on the bill, Beach House, reunited local art rock heroes, TV on the radio, and more. The event marks a return to one of New York's most iconic outdoor concert sites, which also just hosted Governor's Ball. The show comes in support of Reality Awaits, the Strokes' first new album since 2020's The New Abnormal, now set for July 24th. After being pushed back from its original June 26th release date. Tickets go on sale Thursday.
14: As these seasons keep on changing.
6: And Oliver Tree, the American singer-songwriter best known for his hits Life Goes On and Alien Boy, has died at 32 after two helicopters collided mid-air and crashed Sunday morning in Rio de Janeiro, Brazil, killing all six people aboard. That's Fox Rocks on Fox.
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17: The Iran deal is a big deal at the G7 summit. I'm Dave Anthony, Fox News.
18: They will not develop, purchase, buy, or any other thing. They're not going to acquire a nuclear weapon. If they do, all hell will rain down on them.
17: President Trump, a short time ago, sitting next to the Emir of Qatar at the summit in France.
18: Because they were really on the line. They were in the front line. They were being shot at just about as much as anybody, but you were a lot closer.
17: The president says the memorandum of understanding with Iran that will be finalized Friday will have shipping fully flowing again through the Strait of Hormuz while nuclear negotiations continue. And the president insists,
18: no, we're not investing any money. We have the right to if we want, but we're not investing any money. We didn't pay for it like Obama did. He paid.
17: Referencing the 2015 Iran nuclear deal he canceled during the first Trump administration, but there are questions about what Iran gets financially, with details still not released.
30: The only economic benefit that Iran would see from the U.S. is lifting of the sanctions.
17: Fox's Aisha Hosni monitoring the summit from Geneva.
30: We're eager to see this text because that might be included in this text, but right now, according to the vice president and U.S. officials, it sounds like that money is coming from the Gulf. Gulf allies will put that fund together, $300 billion. We don't know if it's up front over the course of time.
17: Russia's war in Ukraine, also a big topic at the G7 summit. The Air Force will try to figure out why a B-52 bomber went down in a fiery crash right after takeoff in California, killing all 8 people on board. There are primaries or runoffs in 3 states today, Alabama and Oklahoma and Georgia, where the polls are just opening. Same in Washington, D.C., where they're voting for mayor.
9: Former council member Kenya McDuffie, council member and Democratic Socialist Janice Lewis-George, they're the front runners in the Democratic primary, which all but assures them a general election win in this heavily Democratic city. One of the major issues splitting the two, addressing teen takeovers.
17: That's Fox's Rich Edson. 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
17: Well, back to President Trump, who is now having a working lunch with G7 and Middle East leaders in France. He also said this.
18: No, I'm not happy with the way Israel has handled themselves with Lebanon and with Hezbollah.
17: Now, Israel's conducted deadly attacks targeting Hezbollah in Lebanon, which, of course, Hezbollah's been sending rockets and missiles into Israel. Iran's making that conflict a big issue in the deal with the U.S.
20: Iranian state television quotes Foreign Minister Abbas Araghchi as saying the end of the war with the United States includes the end of Israel's occupation of Lebanon. Israeli forces have been present in the south of Lebanon to stop Hezbollah militants attacking Israel. Araghchi warns if Israeli troops don't go back home, it would violate Iran's agreement with the United States. Israel's defense minister, though, has said his military intends to stay in Lebanon indefinitely. The full text of the deal has yet to be publicly released. It's due to be officially signed in a ceremony on Friday. Jonathan Savage, Fox News.
17: The FBI has 5 people in custody while investigating at least 18 others in an alleged plot to target that UFC Freedom 250 event that was at the White House Sunday night. It was uncovered and disrupted ahead of time, and the president called the event spectacular. It's back to court this morning for an accused killer.
4: Luigi Mangione is expected in New York State Court for a status hearing ahead of his trial for the murder of Brian Thompson, the UnitedHealthcare CEO he is accused of killing in 2024. Mangione has pleaded not guilty to charges including second-degree murder, stalking, and multiple firearms offenses. The hearing may give a better idea of whether attorneys on both sides are on track to go to trial in September. Mangione has also pleaded not guilty to federal charges in the shooting. The federal trial has been delayed until next year. In New York City, Tanya J. Powers, Fox News.
17: On Wall Street, as oil prices drop another 3%, stock futures are mixed the day after a big market surge lifted the Dow to a record high. I'm Dave Anthony, and this is Fox News.
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0: state of New Hampshire to court, saying the state knew it was placing her in the care of a predator. Christy Gessa said New Hampshire officials knew the group home it sent her to in the 1990s wasn't safe, but the state maintains it can't take responsibility for the actions of a private citizen at a private facility. Attorneys for Gessa said she was raped over 100 times by Peter Tsetsilas when the state placed her at a private group home he owned called Saddleback. They also said the state knew he had a history of sexual abuse. Yesterday, jurors toured Saddleback, which is now closed. Tsetsilas was convicted for the crimes against Gessa and has since died. Another potential presidential contender for 2028 is visiting the Granite State. Maryland U.S. Senator Chris Van Hollen headlined a fundraiser for Cheshire County Democrats over the weekend. He said it's important for the Democratic Party to regain its footing on economic issues rather than focusing on opposition to the White House. He stated that we have an economy that is increasingly rigged by people with big money and a lot of power who are writing the rules more and more in Washington for themselves. Van Hollen is in his second term representing Maryland in the U.S. Senate. He gathered national attention last year over his efforts to find Kilmar Abrego Garcia, an undocumented immigrant from his state who was mistakenly deported to a prison in El Salvador. Investigators in Nashua are asking for the public's help after the St. Mary's Bank on Northwest Boulevard was robbed on Friday. The suspect is a man who appeared to be white and wore a black suit, blue tie, sunglasses, a gray face mask, black gloves, and a gray or teal Milwaukee baseball cap, according to Sergeant John Sinelli, the public information officer and communications division supervisor for the Nashua Police Department. He said the suspect fled in a silver minivan-style vehicle and no one was injured during the robbery. The department is requesting anyone with information that might assist in identifying the suspect to contact the crime line at 603-589-1665. Communities and organizations across seven rural New Hampshire counties will receive more than $8.1 million in federal funding through the Northern Border Regional Commission Catalyst Program, supporting projects with a total economic impact of approximately $18.4 million. Established by Congress in 2008, the NBRC is a federal-state partnership that has contributed more than $64 million into rural regions of New Hampshire for the past 10 years. Communities in all or portions of Belknap, Carroll, Cheshire, Coos, Grafton, Merrimack, and Sullivan counties are eligible for project funding focused on strengthening economic opportunity and infrastructure. The services special education and disabled students receive in the Education Freedom Account program are not necessarily linked to those students' needs, according to Matt Southerton, Director of Policy and Compliance for the Children's Scholarship Fund New Hampshire, which administers the program for the state of New Hampshire. Education Freedom Account Oversight Committee Chair Representative Rick Ladd of Haverhill had concerns both about the qualification process to receive additional state aid and whether the administrators tracked the students to see if they improve as they do with individualized education plans in public schools. Special education students who leave public schools to join the EFA program waive all their rights to special education services required by federal or state law. State authorities are investigating a fire that broke out early Sunday at the former Laconia State School property. The fire started around 3 o'clock in the morning, burning down a three-story building on the property. Laconia Fire Chief Jim Joubert said no one was harmed fighting the fire, and because the property was vacant, crews focused on containing the fire from outside the building. Stay tuned for more news on 99.7 FM WNTK and 1490 98.9 WUVR.
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3: A Connecticut man awaiting sentencing after pleading guilty to a Vermont state murder charge in the killing of a Derby woman more than 2 years ago was ordered yesterday to serve a little more than 13 years in prison on federal drug offenses. Judge William K. Sessions III handed down the 157-month prison sentence to 26-year-old Jackie Tremaine Corey Keith during a hearing in U.S. District Court in Burlington. Keith had earlier pleaded guilty to federal charges of conspiracy to distribute cocaine and fentanyl, as well as a separate count of carrying and using a firearm in a drug-related crime. Organizers of the Vermont Immigration Legal Defense Fund said yesterday they have topped their goal of raising $1 million in donations. The fund was created by state officials and nonprofit leaders responding to intensified immigration and customs enforcement operations in Vermont. Federal law does not require the government to provide lawyers in immigration cases because they are civil, not criminal. The fund was designed to close that gap. The money was raised from thousands of Vermonters and donors across more than 30 states, according to State Treasurer Mike Pichak. Vermont has approved its largest investment in cooling state correctional facilities in recent years. Lawmakers agreed to spend nearly $10.5 million to install prison cooling systems, which appears to be more money than the state put toward the project in the last 4 years, according to state data. Most prisons in Vermont have no permanent air conditioning systems, which officials agree leads both staff and incarcerated people to suffer. The past few days have brought near steady rain and bouts of heavy downpours. After a historic severe drought gripped the region last year, our recent stretch of wet weather has made meaningful improvements in eliminating drought and aiding in drought recovery. Heavy rains, in addition to the multi-month soggy pattern, has really allowed conditions to pivot from running dry to running damp. Over the course of the last 90 days, we're now seeing slightly above normal rainfall across most of the region. And that's what's happening. Today is June 16th. On this date in 1858, Abraham Lincoln delivered his House Divided speech in Springfield, Illinois. In 1903, the Ford Motor Company was incorporated. In 1911, IBM was founded as the Computing Tabulating Recording Company in Endicott, New York. And in 1963, cosmonaut Valentina Tereshkova became the first woman in space. Born on this date in 1829, Native American leader Geronimo. In 1917, American publisher Catherine Graham. And in 1937, Simeon Saxe-Coburg-Gotha, both the last Tsar of Bulgaria and that country's 48th Prime Minister. Dying on this day in 1722, John Churchill, 1st Duke of Marlborough, the English general. In 1958, Hungarian Prime Minister Imre Nagy. And in 1977, German-American physicist, engineer, and rocket designer Wernher von Braun.
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7: Red Sox next three games at home against Toronto. Another series of games Roman Anthony will not play. Anthony's hand injury progressing a lot slower.
8: Depending on how we feel day to day, I know we kind of, you know, some days are light, some days are moderate, some days are heavier based on where we're at, how we feel that week. So for us, yeah, it's not really something that's like we're doing it every day or we're doing it every 2 days. It's more so feeling out, testing it. Where were we at 2 days ago, 3 days ago, where were we at a week ago, things like that.
7: The injury is a torn ligament in Anthony's throwing hand. Now, Roman Anthony already has missed 35 games.
8: So for us, yeah, it's not really something that's like we're doing it every day or we're doing it every 2 days. It's more so feeling out how we feel on those heavier days usually and just kind of, like I said, testing it. Where were we at 2 days ago, 3 days ago, where were we at a week ago, things like that.
7: Red Sox outfielder Roman Anthony out of action for the foreseeable future. 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
11: Another sunny and comfortable day. Temperatures between 75 and 80 with that low humidity in place and a northwesterly breeze, which dies off this evening. Lows will be in the 50s with fair skies tonight. 70s again on Wednesday. Small chance of a shower in the afternoon, otherwise partial sunshine. Next system moving through Thursday. Round of rain in the morning. Could be a couple of embedded thunderstorms in the afternoon. From the Stormwatch 9 Weather Center, I'm meteorologist Kevin Skorupa.
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14: 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Nearly 19% of new vehicle loans topped at $1,000 per month in the first quarter, an all-time high according to Experian data. 8 of the 10 vehicles most associated with those payments were full-size pickups, led by the popular Ford F-150. The average new vehicle payment reached $770 a month, even as interest rates eased slightly. MarketWatch reports that buyers continue to stretch loan terms and borrow larger amounts to afford increasingly expensive trucks and SUVs, creating new affordability pressures across the automotive market.
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14: Imagine a brain monitor that never needs a battery. Researchers at the University of Osaka demonstrated a wireless EEG system powered entirely by body heat, operating outdoors at temperatures above 89 degrees Fahrenheit. Instead of transmitting every bit of brainwave data, the device sends a reduced data set and reconstructs a signal on the receiving end, dramatically lowering power requirements. The system continued working even when the temperature difference between the body and surrounding air was only a few degrees. Interesting Engineering reports this breakthrough could enable long-term wearable health monitoring with virtually no maintenance. I'm Ken Chester.
12: This has been Tech Mobility in Focus.
16: A better life with Dr. Sanjay Gupta.
17: There are lots of things you can measure to get an idea of how healthy you are at any given moment. Temperature, heart rate, blood pressure, just to name a few. But how about how healthy you will be and how long you're likely to live? According to a new study out of the University at Buffalo, two simple strength tests are pretty accurate at predicting longevity in older women. One is hand grip strength, and the other is how quickly people can stand up from a seated position without using their arms. By the way, I remember interviewing former President Jimmy Carter when he was quite old and being really impressed how he just popped out of the chair without using his arms. Not a lot of older people can actually do that. But I think the message here is that maintaining strength as you age is going to help you perform everyday activities, but also help you avoid injury and stay independent. I'm Dr. Sanjay Gupta, helping you live a better life.
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24: Take a pause.
25: I don't want to talk about this. You probably don't want to hear it, but we have to tell you about New World Screwworm. 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
26: If your animal does have an open wound and you are starting to notice like a weird smell or maggots, definitely call your vet as soon as possible. It is something that we would report to the state boards as well.
25: The screwworm fly has been found in southern border states, and vets warn it's drawn to even the tiniest scratch on on your pet, unloading hundreds of eggs surrounding the break in the skin. Those eggs hatch into flesh-eating larvae. But there are products you may already be using on pets that can keep them away.
26: The biggest things is keeping them out of flea and tick prevention. Things like Credelio Quattro, Simparica Trio, NexGard, and Brevecto do prevent and treat these screwworms.
25: And beware, the screwworm can impact both pets and humans. Take pause. Chill NATO. Fox News.
0: This is House Call for Health. An infant formula product is being recalled over potential bacteria contamination. The Food and Drug Administration says Nara Organics is voluntarily recalling all lots of its powdered infant formula out of, quote, an abundance of caution over potential contamination. The products could have the bacteria related to botulism, which the FDA says could cause weakness, difficulty swallowing, or respiratory arrest in infants. There have been at least 3 cases of infant botulism connected to this formula, but no reported deaths among infants who the Centers for Disease Control and Prevention say had consumed Nara formula. The products were sold in Target stores, Target's website, and Nara's website between July 2025 and June of this year. The FDA says consumers should immediately stop using the infant formula and contact their healthcare provider immediately if their baby is showing symptoms. For more health news, go to foxnewshealth.com. 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
1: I'm Nicole Murray with Your Money Now. Oil prices are down this morning by more than 2% as investors continue to await further details on the U.S.-Iran peace agreement to bring the Middle East conflict to an end. West Texas Intermediate at $78 per barrel, Brent at roughly $81. President Trump said America will not invest money in Iran after a memorandum of understanding was agreed with Tehran. Leaders from the wealthy group of 7 countries are gathering in the Alpine town for the G7 summit, with representatives from the EU and Ukraine also among those invited to attend. Ford is recalling more than 250,000 vehicles that were incorrectly repaired under a previous recall meant to fix a problem that caused the engine to stall while driving. The National Highway Traffic Safety Administration says the recall includes Ford Focus automobiles, model years 2012 to 2018. Futures are slightly higher after the Dow closes at a record high following the Iran-U.S. peace deal. Yesterday, the Dow gained 468, the NASDAQ up 795. That's Your Money.
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4: Fox polling shows 72% of fans believe sports should be legally required to stay on free broadcast TV, and 60% say they've already missed games because streaming has just gotten too expensive. There's a 1961 law that gave leagues a special antitrust pass to bundle games back when TV was over the air, but now everything is locked behind a dozen different apps. Antitrust Chairman Scott Fitzgerald says the system has to benefit the public, not just the league's wallet.
5: If you're going to continue down this path of segmenting and then charging specific subscription prices, it's got to be in the public's best interest.
4: FCC Chairman Brendan Carr says Americans are frustrated they can't find the game without buying yet another service. And Judiciary Chairman Jim Jordan says that frustration is reaching a boiling point.
6: It can be maybe as high as in some markets for some fans, like $1,500 if you want to watch your team.
4: With Fox on Tech, Darren Botello, Fox Business.
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8: I'm Therese Crowley. President Trump in a sideline sit-down with the Emir of Qatar at the G7 summit in France with thanks for fostering the peace deal with Iran.
27: They were tough. They were strong. You know, they are the closest to Iran physically.
8: And dispelling the fake news, saying the U.S. is not investing any money in Iran after claims of a $300 billion investment fund. Fox's Trey Yates.
28: One of those officials explained the deal is performance-based, meaning Iran wouldn't benefit from sanctions relief unless they adhere to their end of the deal. This means the opening of the Strait of Hormuz and entering into detailed discussions to dismantle their nuclear program.
8: Now at the G7, the president says he'll do what he can to end Russia's Ukraine war, saying, "I don't like to see 25,000 young people die every week." Fox has learned the FBI foiled an elaborate plot against the UFC Freedom 250 White House event with drones, bombings, and snipers. 5 in custody. 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
23: Communities and organizations across seven rural New Hampshire counties will receive more than $8.1 million in federal funding through the Northern Border Regional Commission Catalyst Program, supporting projects with a total economic impact of approximately $18.4 million. Established by Congress in 2008, the NBRC is a federal-state partnership that has contributed more than $64 million into rural regions of New Hampshire for the past 10 years. Communities in all or portions of Belknap, Carroll, Cheshire, Coos, Grafton, Merrimack, and Sullivan counties are eligible for project funding focused on strengthening economic opportunity and infrastructure. Investigators in Nashua are asking for the public's help after the St. Mary's Bank on Northwest Boulevard was robbed on Friday. The suspect is a man who appeared to be white and wore a black suit, blue tie, sunglasses, a gray face mask, black gloves, and a gray or teal Milwaukee baseball cap, according to Sergeant John Sinelli, the Public Information Officer and Communications Division Supervisor for the Nashua Police Department. He said the suspect fled in a silver minivan-style vehicle and no one was injured during the robbery. The department is requesting anyone with information that might assist in identifying the suspect to contact the crime line at 603-589-1665. Another potential presidential contender for 2028 is visiting the Granite State. Maryland U.S. Senator Chris Van Hollen headlined a fundraiser for Cheshire County Democrats over the weekend. He said it's important for the Democratic Party to regain its footing on economic issues rather than focusing on opposition to the White House. He stated that we have an economy that is increasingly rigged by people with big money and a lot of power who are writing the rules more and more in Washington for themselves. Van Hollen is in his second term representing Maryland in the U.S. Senate. He gathered national attention last year over his efforts to find Kilmar Abrego Garcia, an undocumented immigrant from his state who was mistakenly deported to a prison in El Salvador. A woman who said she was raped more than 100 times as a teenager in a group home is taking the state of New Hampshire to court, saying the state knew it was placing her in the care of a predator. Christy Gessa said New Hampshire officials knew the group home it sent her to in the 1990s wasn't safe, but the state maintains it can't take responsibility for the actions of a private citizen at a private facility. Attorneys for Gessa said she was raped over 100 times by Peter Tsetsilas when the state placed her at a private group home he owned called Saddleback. They also said the state knew he had a history of sexual abuse. Yesterday, jurors toured Saddleback, which is now closed. Tsetsilas was convicted for the crimes against Gessa and has since died. The services special education and disabled students receive in the Education Freedom Account program are not necessarily linked to those students' needs, according to Matt Southerton, Director of Policy and Compliance for the Children's Scholarship Fund New Hampshire, which administers the program for the state of New Hampshire. Education Freedom Account Oversight Committee Chair Representative Rick Ladd of Haverhill had concerns both about the qualification process to receive additional state aid and whether the administrators tracked the students to see if they improve as they do with individualized education plans in public schools. Special education students who leave public schools to join the EFA program waive all their rights to special education services required by federal or state law. State authorities are investigating a fire that broke out early Sunday at the former Laconia State School property. The fire started around 3 o'clock in the morning, burning down a three-story building on the property. Laconia Fire Chief Jim Joubert said no one was harmed fighting the fire, and because the property was vacant, crews focused on containing the fire from outside the building. Stay tuned for more news on 99.7 FM WNTK and 1490 98.9 WUVR.
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23: A Connecticut man awaiting sentencing after pleading guilty to a Vermont state murder charge in the killing of a Derby woman more than 2 years ago was ordered yesterday to serve a little more than 13 years in prison on federal drug offenses. Judge William K. Sessions III handed down the 157-month prison sentence to 26-year-old Jackie Tremaine Corey Keith during a hearing in U.S. District Court in Burlington. Keith had earlier pleaded guilty to federal charges of conspiracy to distribute cocaine and fentanyl, as well as a separate count of carrying and using a firearm in a drug-related crime. Organizers of the Vermont Immigration Legal Defense Fund said yesterday they have topped their goal of raising $1 million in donations. The fund was created by state officials and nonprofit leaders responding to intensified immigration and customs enforcement operations in Vermont. Federal law does not require the government to provide lawyers in immigration cases because they are civil, not criminal. The fund was designed to close that gap. The money was raised from thousands of Vermonters and donors across more than 30 states, according to State Treasurer Mike Pichak. Vermont has approved its largest investment in cooling state correctional facilities in recent years. Lawmakers agreed to spend nearly $10.5 million to install prison cooling systems, which appears to be more money than the state put toward the project in the last 4 years, according to state data. Most prisons in Vermont have no permanent air conditioning systems, which officials agree leads both staff and incarcerated people to suffer. The past few days have brought near steady rain and bouts of heavy downpours. After a historic severe drought gripped the region last year, our recent stretch of wet weather has made meaningful improvements in eliminating drought and aiding in drought recovery. Heavy rains, in addition to the multi-month soggy pattern, has really allowed conditions to pivot from running dry to running damp. Over the course of the last 90 days, we're now seeing slightly above normal rainfall across most of the region. And that's what's happening. Today is June 16th. On this date in 1858, Abraham Lincoln delivered his House Divided speech in Springfield, Illinois. In 1903, the Ford Motor Company was incorporated. In 1911, IBM was founded as the Computing Tabulating Recording Company in Endicott, New York. And in 1963, cosmonaut Valentina Tereshkova became the first woman in space. Born on this date in 1829, Native American leader Geronimo. In 1917, American publisher Catherine Graham. And in 1937, Simeon Saxe-Coburg-Gotha, both the last Tsar of Bulgaria and that country's 48th Prime Minister. Dying on this day in 1722, John Churchill, 1st Duke of Marlborough, the English general. In 1958, Hungarian Prime Minister Imre Nagy, and in 1977, German-American physicist, engineer, and rocket designer Wernher von Braun.
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18: Patriots, first-round draft pick, Utah left tackle Caleb Lomu. Named the position, he probably can play it. First up, offensive line.
19: Yeah, any position that they need me at, you know, I'm willing to play and would love to play. They play the, you know, there's five guys, there's five positions, and any position that, you know, I can contribute to help the team, I'm going to do that. And so, and just to get on the field and get some playing time, you know, that's a goal, and whatever position that they need me to play to be able to get on the field and play, it's, I'm willing to do.
18: When he says the offensive side of the ball, listen up.
19: Yeah, back in my glory days of flag football when I was younger, I was a receiver and quarterback. Sometimes I still think I'm that, 300 and something pounds. I'm a lot bigger, but I still think back on those days when I can throw the ball pretty good. You know, I'll get out and show that on the field whenever I can if I get a ball, but you know, I'm a big man, but I still think I can move pretty well.
18: Patriots first-round draft pick, Caleb Lomu. Defense, offense, sense of humor. Follow me, Tom Cuddy Sports.
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21: Another sunny and comfortable day. Temperatures between 75 and 80 with that low humidity in place and a northwesterly breeze, which dies off this evening. Lows will be in the 50s with fair skies tonight. 70s again on Wednesday. Small chance of a shower in the afternoon, otherwise partial sunshine. Next system moving through Thursday. Round of rain in the morning. Could be a couple of embedded thunderstorms in the afternoon. From the Stormwatch 9 Weather Center, I'm meteorologist Kevin Skorupa.
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26: Boy George has dropped a new AI-assisted version of his hit Karma Chameleon using AI audio tools to recreate the tonal character of his younger voice while recording new vocals in the present day. The track serves as the launch moment for Artists Included, an artist-led music technology company focused on what it calls ethical AI and creator ownership. George tells The Hollywood Reporter the new version allowed him to perform with precision, which he couldn't achieve in the original era when echo and reverb were the only ways to cover up imperfect tuning. He says the project is ultimately about authorship in the AI era. Michelle Polino, Fox News.
29: Boston-based biotechnology firm Life Biosciences has begun dosing patients in a milestone FDA human trial aimed at reversing age-related vision loss. The experimental gene therapy is called ER-100 and works to essentially clean up the instructions that DNA provides, allowing cells to remember how to function as they once did. Life Biosciences co-founder Dr. David Sinclair writes, "This clinical study represents the first opportunity to test whether restoring that information can ameliorate human disease."
0: On July 4th, America will mark its semi-quincentennial with a time capsule that will be buried in Philadelphia, containing items collected from the federal government, all 50 states, the five U.S. territories, and the District of Columbia. America 250 spokesperson Rosie Rios says it fulfills a 2016 mandate from Congress that was put in place to honor the country's 250th birthday, working with the National Institute of Standards and Technology.
1: They created this 900-pound stainless steel vessel that's going to be waterproof, and then they're going to cap it off with an 1,100-pound kind of jar cap. So a ton, literally, is what this is going to be weighed when it is buried.
0: It will be opened on July 4th, 2276. Tanya J. Powers, Fox News.
2: Anne Skadeen, the actress best known for playing Kate Tanner, Alf's long-suffering mom on the NBC sitcom, has died at 77. The family announced Sunday that Skadeen passed peacefully. No cause of death was given. Her family posted the news on Facebook, writing in part, "She leaves behind an extraordinary legacy of creative energy, whip-smart humor, delight in her family, adoration for little dogs, and love for a good story." Michelle Polino, Fox News.
4: Fox Corporation is buying streaming company Roku. It will pay $160 a share. It's a deal worth around $22 billion, including debt. Fox Chief Executive Lachlan Murdoch says it will bring together the most valuable live content portfolio in video consumption with the preeminent streaming platform. More than 100 million global households stream with Roku. The deal will require approval from regulators. Fox Corporation is parent company of Fox News. Ginny Cosella, Fox News.
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10: It's June 16th, and this is your Fox Daily Snapshot. Today is World Tapas Day. This mainstay of Spanish cuisine is often served up as a snack or as an appetizer before a meal and can include lots of tasty things from olives and cheese to hams and squid. On this day in 1884, the first roller coaster in America opens at Coney Island in Brooklyn, New York. Created by LaMarcus Thompson, it traveled about 6 miles an hour and cost a nickel to ride. The largest mass protest in Hong Kong history in 2019. Upwards of 2 million people participated, according to organizers, angry over a bill that would allow extradition from Hong Kong to mainland China. Ironically, 3 years earlier, Shanghai Disneyland Park, the first Disney park in mainland China, opens to the public. One of the greatest songs of all time,
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10: Bob Dylan records Like a Rolling Stone in 1965. I'm CJ Papa. That's your Fox Daily Snapshot.
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2: I'm Michelle Polino. The Strokes are bringing a massive show to New York City. The band has added an October 2nd performance at Flushing Meadows Corona Park in Queens. Joining them on the bill, Beach House, reunited local art rock heroes, TV on the radio, and more. The event marks a return to one of New York's most iconic outdoor concert sites, which also just hosted Governor's Ball. The show comes in support of Reality Awaits, the Strokes' first new album since 2020's The New Abnormal, now set for July 24th. After being pushed back from its original June 26th release date. Tickets go on sale Thursday.
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2: And Oliver Tree, the American singer-songwriter best known for his hits Life Goes On and Alien Boy, has died at 32 after two helicopters collided mid-air and crashed Sunday morning in Rio de Janeiro, Brazil, killing all six people aboard. That's Fox Rocks on Fox.
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25: I'm Nicole Murray with Your Money Now. SpaceX said it will acquire Cursor for $60 billion, striking a massive deal for an autonomous coding agent shortly after its blockbuster initial public offering. Cursor will receive $60 billion worth of SpaceX stock under the agreement. The merger is expected to close in the third quarter of this year. An SEC filing says that NVIDIA is set to issue investment-grade corporate bonds for the first time since 2021. The company is looking to raise at least $20 billion. An NVIDIA spokesperson said the company intends to use the proceeds from the offering for general corporate purposes, including repayment and refinancing of existing debt. New data says that ships transiting the Strait of Hormuz could rise to nearly 50% of pre-war levels within 30 days of the U.S.-Iran peace deal. Kipler says there are an estimated 118 tankers stuck in the Persian Gulf that could exit the region within 15 days. Futures are slightly higher this morning after the Dow closed at a record high again yesterday.
27: Take a pause.
28: I don't want to talk about this. You probably don't want to hear it, but we have to tell you about New World Screwworm. Dr. Alexandra Ives from Austin Urban Vet Center in Texas.
30: If your animal does have an open wound and you are starting to notice like a weird smell or maggots, definitely call your vet as soon as possible. It is something that we would report to the state boards as well.
28: The screwworm fly has been found in southern border states, and vets warn it's drawn to even the tiniest scratch on your pet, unloading hundreds of eggs surrounding the break in the skin. Those eggs hatch into flesh-eating larvae. But there are products you may already be using on pets that can keep them away.
30: The biggest things is keeping them on flea and tick prevention. Things like Credelio Quattro, Simparica Trio, NexGard, and Brevecto do prevent and treat these screwworms.
28: And beware, the screwworm can impact both pets and humans. Tech Pause, Jill Nato, Fox News.
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31: It's the biggest part of the deal with Iran.
9: I'm Dave Anthony, Fox News. President Trump insisting again Iran won't be able to build a nuclear weapon.
15: And if they do, they suffer unbelievable consequences.
9: Also saying at the G7 summit in France.
15: We are not investing any money in Iran, by the way. That rumor got out there yesterday. It was ridiculous.
9: Iran could get sanctions relief as the nuclear talks continue under an agreement that allow a free flow of shipping through the Strait of Hormuz. The president also says he's not happy with Israel's continued attacks on Hezbollah in Lebanon.
15: It just goes on forever. And when that happens, it throws a negative light on the big deal, and that's the deal with Iran.
9: Fox's Trey Yingst reports from Tel Aviv.
16: So this is really important because the Iranian foreign minister says that any attack in Lebanon will be considered a violation of the Memorandum of Understanding. Israeli Prime Minister Benjamin Netanyahu last night indicated that the Israelis will continue to operate against Hezbollah, an Iran-backed group that is continuing to fire drones and rockets into Israel.
9: 2 days after the UFC 250 event at the White House, we found out the FBI disrupted an alleged plot to attack it. 5 people in custody, at least 18 others being investigated, and Fox's Todd Pyro reports.
17: The suspects allegedly traveled to Fredericksburg, Virginia to make final preparations for the attack. And the alleged plan allegedly included explosive-packed drones hitting buildings near the event, forcing a mass evacuation, and then steering crowds, get this, toward a pre-staged sniper team.
9: Of course, that never happened. The plot was thwarted. The president called the UFC event Sunday night spectacular. The polls are just opening now in Oklahoma, where it's primary day, and there's also voting in key Senate races now, runoffs in Alabama and Georgia, and there's a primary for mayor in Washington, D.C. 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
9: California's Democratic Governor Gavin Newsom, who's been a loud Trump critic while potentially running for president in 2028, is claiming he is a victim of an abuse of presidential power under federal investigation.
20: In a video on X, California Governor Gavin Newsom reveals the DOJ is looking into him and his wife, not because they found a crime, but because the Democrat alleges he's being targeted by President Trump for calling out his lies and as Newsom considers his own run for president.
21: He's turned the levers of government into his own personal power ministries to reward cronies and to try to jail his opponents. His personal attorney now runs the Department of Justice, which has repeatedly gone after his political enemies.
20: Newsom vowing to fight what he calls the lawlessness.
21: You can investigate me. You can harass me. Put my name on every and any enemies list you have, but leave my wife and family out of your personal vendetta.
20: The DOJ has yet to comment. Kristen Goodwin, Fox News.
9: Also in California, the Air Force is investigating why a B-52 bomber crashed and burst into flames after taking off from Edwards Air Force Base, killing all 8 people on board. It happened the day after 12 people died when a plane full of skydivers crashed in Missouri.
22: NTSB investigators are starting to gather evidence at the scene in Butler, Missouri. The plane crashed not long after takeoff from a private airfield, with at least one witness saying it sounded like the plane was losing power. The wreckage will be taken from the crash site and more closely examined to find a definitive cause.
9: That's Fox's Gernal Scott. The Federal Reserve is about to start a 2-day meeting to assess the economy and rising inflation. The first one for new Fed Chair Kevin Warsh. But no rate cut is expected when they wrap up the meeting tomorrow, despite the president picking Warsh to replace Jerome Powell, who faced a lot of Trump criticism for not cutting rates enough. On Wall Street, stock futures are rising the day after big gains and a Dow record high. I'm Dave Anthony. This is Fox News.
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0: 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John Stewart speaking. Stormwatch 9 says, well, we've got another nice day, but we've got some rain in the forecast. We'll have the latest on sports, the financials, the entertainment world, an interview or two, and of course, the latest news headlines right here on First Look.
1: Investigators in Nashua are asking for the public's help after the St. Mary's Bank on Northwest Boulevard was robbed on Friday. The suspect is a man who appeared to be white and wore a black suit, blue tie, sunglasses, a gray face mask, black gloves, and a gray or teal Milwaukee baseball cap. According to Sergeant John Sinelli, the Public Information Officer and Communications Division Supervisor for the Nashua Police Department. He said the suspect fled in a silver minivan-style vehicle and no one was injured during the robbery. The department is requesting anyone with information that might assist in identifying the suspect to contact the crime line at 603-589-1665. Another potential presidential contender for 2028 is visiting the Granite State. Maryland U.S. Senator Chris Van Hollen headlined a fundraiser for Cheshire County Democrats over the weekend. He said it's important for the Democratic Party to regain its footing on economic issues rather than focusing on opposition to the White House. He stated that we have an economy that is increasingly rigged by people with big money and a lot of power who are writing the rules more and more in Washington for themselves. Van Hollen is in his second term representing Maryland in the U.S. Senate. He gathered national attention last

0: but the state maintains it can't take responsibility for the actions of a private citizen at a private facility. Attorneys for Gessa said she was raped over 100 times by Peter Tsetsilas when the state placed her at a private group home he owned called Saddleback. They also said the state knew he had a history of sexual abuse. Yesterday, jurors toured Saddleback, which is now closed. Tsetsilas was convicted for the crimes against Gessa and has since died. Communities and organizations across seven rural New Hampshire counties will receive more than $8.1 million in federal funding through the Northern Border Regional Commission Catalyst Program, supporting projects with a total economic impact of approximately $18.4 million. Established by Congress in 2008, the NBRC is a federal-state partnership that has contributed more than $64 million into rural regions of New Hampshire for the past 10 years. Communities in all or portions of Belknap, Carroll, Cheshire, Coos, Grafton, Merrimack, and Sullivan counties are eligible for project funding focused on strengthening economic opportunity and infrastructure. The services special education and disabled students receive in the Education Freedom Account program are not necessarily linked to those students' needs, according to Matt Southerton, Director of Policy and Compliance for the Children's Scholarship Fund New Hampshire, which administers the program for the state of New Hampshire. Education Freedom Account Oversight Committee Chair Representative Rick Ladd of Haverhill had concerns both about the qualification process to receive additional state aid and whether the administrators tracked the students to see if they improve as they do with individualized education plans in public schools. Special education students who leave public schools to join the EFA program waive all their rights to special education services required by federal or state law. State authorities are investigating a fire that broke out early Sunday at the former Laconia State School property. The fire started around 3 o'clock in the morning, burning down a three-story building on the property. Laconia Fire Chief Jim Joubert said no one was harmed fighting the fire, and because the property was vacant, crews focused on containing the fire from outside the building. 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
0: A Connecticut man awaiting sentencing after pleading guilty to a Vermont state murder charge in the killing of a Derby woman more than 2 years ago was ordered yesterday to serve a little more than 13 years in prison on federal drug offenses. Judge William K. Sessions III handed down the 157-month prison

0: sentence to 26-year-old Jackie Tremaine Corey Keith during a hearing in U.S. District Court in Burlington. Keith had earlier pleaded guilty to federal charges of conspiracy to distribute cocaine and fentanyl, as well as a separate count of carrying and using a firearm in a drug-related crime. Organizers of the Vermont Immigration Legal Defense Fund said yesterday they have topped their goal of raising $1 million in donations. The fund was created by state officials and nonprofit leaders responding to intensified immigration and customs enforcement operations in Vermont. Federal law does not require the government to provide lawyers in immigration cases because they are civil, not criminal. The fund was designed to close that gap. The money was raised from thousands of Vermonters and donors across more than 30 states, according to State Treasurer Mike Pichak. Vermont has approved its largest investment in cooling state correctional facilities in recent years. Lawmakers agreed to spend nearly $10.5 million to install prison cooling systems, which appears to be more money than the state put toward the project in the last 4 years, according to state data. Most prisons in Vermont have no permanent air conditioning systems, which officials agree leads both staff and incarcerated people to suffer. The past few days have brought near steady rain and bouts of heavy downpours. After a historic severe drought gripped the region last year, our recent stretch of wet weather has made meaningful improvements in eliminating drought and aiding in drought recovery. Heavy rains, in addition to the multi-month soggy pattern, has really allowed conditions to pivot from running dry to running damp. Over the course of the last 90 days, we're now seeing slightly above normal rainfall across most of the region. And that's what's happening. Today is June 16th. On this date in 1858, Abraham Lincoln delivered his House Divided speech in Springfield, Illinois. In 1903, the Ford Motor Company was incorporated. In 1911, IBM was founded as the Computing Tabulating Recording Company in Endicott, New York. And in 1963, cosmonaut Valentina Tereshkova became the first woman in space. Born on this date in 1829, Native American leader Geronimo. In 1917, American publisher Catherine Graham. And in 1937, Simeon Saxe-Coburg-Gotha, both the last Tsar of Bulgaria and that country's 48th Prime Minister. Dying on this day in 1722, John Churchill, 1st Duke of Marlborough, the English general. In 1958, Hungarian Prime Minister Imre Nagy. And in 1977, German-American physicist, engineer, and rocket designer Wernher von Braun.
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3: Red Sox at Fenway for their next 3 games with Toronto. Sox with 69 games played, only 29 games won, 40 losses. GM Craig Breslow, not pleased.
4: there's the obvious mistakes that we're making on the field, and I don't think it's fair to say it's because we're young. I don't think that can be an excuse anymore. There's been a lack of execution, and in times like those, I think you lean into the process and you make sure that the work that we're doing is focused and targeted and intensity behind it.
3: Breslow, not very popular with the Red Sox fan base, but the job of building a winner apparently is no fun.
4: We're here to win games. The moves that, you know, we need to be patient, and we need to tolerate the fact that these are guys who are developing and they're going to continue to get better in the big leagues. And with that means they're going to make some mistakes. But I think the talent that they bring, the energy that they bring, the athleticism, you know, it's time for them to be here and for them to continue to learn at this level.
3: Red Sox GM Craig Breslow. Peyton Tolley throws tonight. Follow me, Tom Cuddy Sports.
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7: Another sunny and comfortable day. Temperatures between 75 and 80 with that low humidity in place and a northwesterly breeze, which dies off this evening. Lows will be in the 50s with fair skies tonight. 70s again on Wednesday. Small chance of a shower in the afternoon, otherwise partial sunshine. Next system moving through Thursday. Round of rain in the morning. Could be a couple of embedded thunderstorms in the afternoon. From the Stormwatch 9 Weather Center, I'm meteorologist Kevin Skorupa.
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9: 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Carbon Robotics has introduced what it calls the world's first large plant model. Designed to help artificial intelligence systems more accurately identify crops, weeds, and field conditions at scale. The company says the technology could improve precision agriculture by enabling robotic systems to make faster, more accurate decisions directly in the field. Supporters believe large plant models may eventually function much like large language models, but for farming operations and agricultural data. FutureRide reports that the system represents another step toward increasingly autonomous equipment and data-driven crop management.
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9: Vinyl records may feel trendy again, but the industry remains far smaller than many assume. While vinyl sales have grown steadily in recent years, physical music formats still only account for a fraction of overall music consumption. Collectors continue to drive demand for reissues and album artwork that digital platforms cannot replicate. Manufacturing capacity and higher production costs continue to constrain how quickly the format can expand. Statistica reports that despite vinyl's cultural comeback, it accounts for less than 9% of recorded music revenue in 2025, well below the sales volumes that defined vinyl's peak decades ago. I'm Ken Chester.
8: This has been Tech Mobility in Focus.
11: A Better Life with Dr. Sanjay Gupta. There are lots of things you can measure to get an idea of how healthy you are at any given moment. Temperature, heart rate, blood pressure, just to name a few. But how about how healthy you will be and how long you're likely to live? According to a new study out of the University at Buffalo, two simple strength tests are pretty accurate at predicting longevity in older women. One is hand grip strength, and the other is how quickly people can stand up from a seated position without using their arms. By the way, I remember interviewing former President Jimmy Carter when he was quite old and being really impressed how he just popped out of the chair without using his arms. Not a lot of older people can actually do that. But I think the message here is that maintaining strength as you age is going to help you perform everyday activities, but also help you avoid injury and stay independent. I'm Dr. Sanjay Gupta, helping you live a better life.
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0: Elon Musk wants to colonize the planet Mars, but does it make sense to live there? Mars has no magnetic field to protect residents against deadly cosmic radiation, and people adapting to its lower gravity might never be able to come back to Earth. It might make more sense to build an O'Neill cylinder in open space. The O'Neill cylinder, best shown in the 1990s TV show Babylon 5, is a cylinder a mile or more in diameter that rotates around its axis to produce gravity. It's filled with air, water, and soil, and residents live on its inner surface, with spacecraft coming and going from ports on its ends. It's shielded from radiation by its outer surface and can be built at any convenient place. 2,500,000 tons of spinning metal all alone in the night. I'm Rob at SugarRiverMedia.com.
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16: This is House Call for Health. An infant formula product is being recalled over potential bacteria contamination. The Food and Drug Administration says Nara Organics is voluntarily recalling all lots of its powdered infant formula out of, quote, an abundance of caution over potential contamination. The products could have the bacteria related to botulism, which the FDA says could cause weakness, difficulty swallowing, or respiratory arrest in infants. There have been at least 3 cases of infant botulism connected to this formula, but no reported deaths among infants who the Centers for Disease Control and Prevention say had consumed Nara formula. The products were sold in Target stores, Target's website, and Nara's website between July 2025 and June of this year. The FDA says consumers should immediately stop using the infant formula and contact their healthcare provider immediately if their baby is showing symptoms. For more health news, go to foxnewshealth.com. House Call for Health, I'm Anna Eliopoulos, Fox News.
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18: Fox polling shows 72% of fans believe sports should be legally required to stay on free broadcast TV, and 60% say they've already missed games because streaming has just gotten too expensive. There's a 1961 law that gave leagues a special antitrust pass to bundle games back when TV was over the air, but now everything is locked behind a dozen different apps. Antitrust Chairman Scott Fitzgerald says the system has to benefit the public, not just the league's wallet.
19: If you're going to continue down this path of segmenting and then charging specific subscription prices, it's got to be in the public's best interest.
18: FCC Chairman Brendan Carr says Americans are frustrated they can't find the game without buying yet another service. And Judiciary Chairman Jim Jordan says that frustration is reaching a boiling point.
20: It can be maybe as high as, in some markets for some fans, like $1,500 if you want to watch your team.
18: With Fox on Tech, Darren Botello, Fox Business.
21: I'm Nicole Murray with Your Money Now. Yum! Brands has announced it is selling Pizza Hut to private equity firm Long Range Capital for $2.7 billion. The sale caps off years of struggles for Pizza Hut, which has weighed on Yum's overall financial performance. Rival Domino's Pizza has gobbled up market share from Pizza Hut for years. Novo Nordisk said it plans to seek Chinese regulatory approval for its Wegovy weight loss pill very soon as it moves to catch up with rival Eli Lilly in the world's second largest pharmaceutical market. Denmark's Novo and U.S.-based Lilly believe weight loss pills could attract patients reluctant to use injections. Oil prices have dropped this morning by at least 2% after President Trump said the U.S. has reached a preliminary peace deal with Iran that will reopen the Strait of Hormuz. West Texas Intermediate at roughly $78 a barrel, Brent at 80. Futures are up this morning after the Dow closed at a record high again yesterday following the Iran-U.S. peace deal. That's Your Money Now.
22: It's June 16th, and this is your Fox Daily Snapshot. Today is World Tapas Day. This mainstay of Spanish cuisine is often served up as a snack or as an appetizer before a meal and can include lots of tasty things from olives and cheese to hams and squid. On this day in 1884, the first roller coaster in America opens at Coney Island in Brooklyn, New York. Created by LaMarcus Thompson, it traveled about 6 miles an hour and cost a nickel to ride. The largest mass protest in Hong Kong history in 2019. Upwards of 2 million people participated, according to organizers, angry over a bill that would allow extradition from Hong Kong to mainland China. Ironically, 3 years earlier, Shanghai Disneyland Park, the first Disney park in mainland China, opens to the public. One of the greatest songs of all time,
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22: 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I'm CJ Papa. That's your Fox Daily Snapshot.
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25: President Trump is at the G7 summit in France, fresh off announcing a peace deal with Iran. He said this, sitting next to the Emir of Qatar.
26: They will not develop, purchase, buy, or any other thing. They're not going to acquire a nuclear weapon. If they do, all hell will rain down on them.
25: The war in Ukraine also expected to be a topic of discussion. The FBI revealing they thwarted an alleged plot targeting this past weekend's UFC Freedom 250 event at the White House.
27: Officials telling Fox a network of nearly 24 potential plotters were identified, and the alleged plan allegedly included explosive-packed drones hitting buildings near the event, forcing a mass evacuation, and then steering crowds, get this, toward a pre-staged sniper team.
25: Fox's Todd Pyro, America's listening to Fox News.
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4: Another potential presidential contender for 2028 is visiting the Granite State. Maryland U.S. Senator Chris Van Hollen headlined a fundraiser for Cheshire County Democrats over the weekend. He said it's important for the Democratic Party to regain its footing on economic issues rather than focusing on opposition to the White House. He stated that we have an economy that is increasingly rigged by people with big money and a lot of power who are writing the rules more and more in Washington for themselves. Van Hollen is in his second term representing Maryland in the U.S. Senate. He gathered national attention last year over his efforts to find Kilmar Abrego Garcia, an undocumented immigrant from his state who was mistakenly deported to a prison in El Salvador. A woman who said she was raped more than 100 times as a teenager in a group home is taking the state of New Hampshire to court, saying the state knew it was placing her in the care of a predator. Christy Gessa said New Hampshire officials knew the group home it sent her to in the 1990s wasn't safe, but the state maintains it can't take responsibility for the actions of a private citizen at a private facility. Attorneys for Gessa said she was raped over 100 times by Peter Tsetsilas when the state placed her at a private group home he owned called Saddleback. They also said the state knew he had a history of sexual abuse. Yesterday, jurors toured Saddleback, which is now closed. Tsetsilas was convicted for the crimes against Gessa and has since died. Investigators in Nashua are asking for the public's help after the St. Mary's Bank on Northwest Boulevard was robbed on Friday. The suspect is a man who appeared to be white and wore a black suit, blue tie, sunglasses, a gray face mask, black gloves, and a gray or teal Milwaukee baseball cap, according to Sergeant John Sinelli, the public information officer and communications division supervisor for the Nashua Police Department. He said the suspect fled in a silver minivan-style vehicle and no one was injured during the robbery. The department is requesting anyone with information that might assist in identifying the suspect to contact the crime line at 603-589-1665. Communities and organizations across seven rural New Hampshire counties will receive more than $8.1 million in federal funding through the Northern Border Regional Commission Catalyst Program, supporting projects with a total economic impact of approximately $18.4 million. Established by Congress in 2008, the NBRC is a federal-state partnership that has contributed more than $64 million into rural regions
0: regions of New Hampshire for the past 10 years. Communities in all or portions of Belknap, Carroll, Cheshire, Coos, Grafton, Merrimack, and Sullivan counties are eligible for project funding focused on strengthening economic opportunity and infrastructure. The services special education and disabled students receive in the Education Freedom Account program are not necessarily linked to those students' needs, according to Matt Southerton, Director of Policy and Compliance for the Children's Scholarship Fund New Hampshire, which administers the program for the state of New Hampshire. Education Freedom Account Oversight Committee Chair Representative Rick Ladd of Haverhill had concerns both about the qualification process to receive additional state aid and whether the administrators tracked the students to see if they improve as they do with individualized education plans in public schools. Special education students who leave public schools to join the EFA program waive all their rights to special education services required by federal or state law. State authorities are investigating a fire that broke out early Sunday at the former Laconia State School property. The fire started around 3 o'clock in the morning, burning down a three-story building on the property. Laconia Fire Chief Jim Joubert said no one was harmed fighting the fire, and because the property was vacant, crews focused on containing the fire from outside the building. Stay tuned for more news on 99.7 FM WNTK and 1490 98.9 WUVR.
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0: A Connecticut man awaiting sentencing after pleading guilty to a Vermont state murder charge in the killing of a Derby woman more than 2 years ago was ordered yesterday to serve a little more than 13 years in prison on federal drug offenses. Judge William K. Sessions III handed down the 157-month prison sentence to 26-year-old Jackie Tremaine Corey Keith during a hearing in U.S. District Court in Burlington. Keith had earlier pleaded guilty to federal charges of conspiracy to distribute cocaine and fentanyl, as well as a separate count of carrying and using a firearm in a drug-related crime. Organizers of the Vermont Immigration Legal Defense Fund said yesterday they have topped their goal of raising $1 million in donations. The fund was created by state officials and nonprofit leaders responding to intensified immigration and customs enforcement operations in Vermont. Federal law does not require the government to provide lawyers in immigration cases because they are civil, not criminal. The fund was designed to close that gap. The money was raised from thousands of Vermonters and donors across more than 30 states, according to State Treasurer Mike Pichak. Vermont has approved its largest investment in cooling state correctional facilities in recent years. Lawmakers agreed to spend nearly $10.5 million to install prison cooling systems, which appears to be more money than the state put toward the project in the last 4 years, according to state data. Most prisons in Vermont have no permanent air conditioning systems, which officials agree leads both staff and incarcerated people to suffer. The past few days have brought near steady rain and bouts of heavy downpours. After a historic severe drought gripped the region last year, our recent stretch of wet weather has made meaningful improvements in eliminating drought and aiding in drought recovery. Heavy rains, in addition to the multi-month soggy pattern, has really allowed conditions to pivot from running dry to running damp. Over the course of the last 90 days, we're now seeing slightly above normal rainfall across most of the region. And that's what's happening.
24: Today is June 16th. On this date in 1858, Abraham Lincoln delivered his House Divided speech in Springfield, Illinois. In 1903, the Ford Motor Company was incorporated. In 1911, IBM was founded as the Computing Tabulating Recording Company in Endicott, New York. And in 1963, cosmonaut Valentina Tereshkova became the first woman in space. Born on this date in 1829, Native American leader Geronimo. In 1917, American publisher Catherine Graham. And in 1937, Simeon Saxe-Coburg-Gotha, both the last Tsar of Bulgaria and that country's 48th Prime Minister. Dying on this day in 1722, John Churchill, 1st Duke of Marlborough, the English general. In 1958, Hungarian Prime Minister Imre Nagy, and in 1977, German-American physicist, engineer, and rocket designer Wernher von Braun.
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11: Red Sox, next three games, at home against Toronto. Another series of games Roman Anthony will not play. Anthony's hand injury, progressing. A lot slower.
12: Depending on how we feel day to day, I know we kind of, some days are light, some days are moderate, some days are heavier based on where we're at, how we feel that week. So for us, yeah, it's not really something that's like we're doing it every day or we're doing it every 2 days. It's more so feeling out, testing it. Where were we at 2 days ago, 3 days ago, where were we at a week ago, things like that.
11: The injury is a torn ligament in Anthony's throwing hand. Now, Roman Anthony already has missed 35 games.
12: So for us, yeah, it's not really something that's like we're doing it every day or we're doing it every 2 days. It's more so feeling out how we feel on those heavier days usually and just kind of, like I said, testing it. Where were we at 2 days ago, 3 days ago, where were we at a week ago, things like that.
11: Red Sox outfielder Roman Anthony out of action for the foreseeable future. 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
14: Another sunny and comfortable day. Temperatures between 75 and 80 with that low humidity in place and a northwesterly breeze, which dies off this evening. Lows will be in the 50s with fair skies tonight. 70s again on Wednesday. Small chance of a shower in the afternoon, otherwise partial sunshine. Next system moving through Thursday. Round of rain in the morning. Could be a couple of embedded thunderstorms in the afternoon. From the Stormwatch 9 Weather Center, I'm meteorologist Kevin Skorupa.
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0: Boy George has dropped a new AI-assisted version of his hit Karma Chameleon using AI audio tools to recreate the tonal character of his younger voice while recording new vocals in the present day. The track serves as the launch moment for Artists Included, an artist-led music technology company focused on what it calls ethical AI and creator ownership. George tells The Hollywood Reporter the new version allowed him to perform with precision, which he couldn't achieve in the original era when echo and reverb were the only ways to cover up imperfect tuning. He says the project is ultimately about authorship in the AI era. Michelle Polino, Fox News.
1: Boston-based biotechnology firm Life Biosciences has begun dosing patients in a milestone FDA human trial aimed at reversing age-related vision loss. The experimental gene therapy is called ER100 and works to essentially clean up the instructions that DNA provides, allowing cells to remember how to function as they once did. Life Biosciences co-founder Dr. David Sinclair writes, "This clinical study represents the first opportunity to test whether restoring that information can ameliorate human disease."
2: On July 4th, America will mark its semi-quincentennial with a time capsule that will be buried in Philadelphia, containing items collected from the federal government, all 50 states, the five U.S. territories, and the District of Columbia. America 250 spokesperson Rosie Rios says it fulfills a 2016 mandate from Congress that was put in place to honor the country's 250th birthday, working with the National Institute of Standards and Technology.
3: They created this 900-pound stainless steel vessel that's going to be waterproof, and then they're going to cap it off with an 1,100-pound kind of jar cap. So a ton, literally, is what this is going to be weighed when it is buried.
2: It will be opened on July 4th, 2276. Tanya J. Powers, Fox News.
0: Anne Skadine, the actress best known for playing Kate Tanner, Alf's long-suffering mom on the NBC sitcom, has died at 77. The family announced Sunday that Skadine passed peacefully. No cause of death was given. Her family posted the news on Facebook, writing in part, "She leaves behind an extraordinary legacy of creative energy, whip-smart humor, delight in her family, adoration for little dogs, and love for a good story." Michelle Polino, Fox News.
4: Fox Corporation is buying streaming company Roku. It will pay $160 a share. It's a deal worth around $22 billion, including debt. Fox chief executive Lachlan Murdoch says it will bring together the most valuable live content portfolio in video consumption with the preeminent streaming platform. More than 100 million global households stream with Roku. The deal will require approval from regulators. Fox Corporation is parent company of Fox News. Ginny Cosella, Fox News.
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10: 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It might make more sense to build an O'Neill cylinder in open space. The O'Neill cylinder, best shown in the 1990s TV show Babylon 5, is a cylinder a mile or more in diameter that rotates around its axis to produce gravity. It's filled with air, water, and soil, and residents live on its inner surface, with spacecraft coming and going from ports on its ends. It's shielded from radiation by its outer surface and can be built at any convenient place. 2,500,000 tons of spinning metal all alone in the night. 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
4: I'm Michelle Pulino. The Strokes are bringing a massive show to New York City. The band has added an October 2nd performance at Flushing Meadows Corona Park in Queens. Joining them on the bill, Beach House, reunited local art rock heroes, TV on the radio, and more. The event marks a return to one of New York's most iconic outdoor concert sites, which also just hosted Governor's Ball. The show comes in support of Reality Awaits, the Strokes' first new album since 2020's The New Abnormal, now set for July 24th after being pushed back from its original June 26th release date. Tickets go on sale Thursday.
14: As these seasons keep on changing.
4: And Oliver Tree, the American singer-songwriter best known for his hits Life Goes On and Alien Boy, has died at 32 after two helicopters collided mid-air and crashed Sunday morning in Rio de Janeiro, Brazil, killing all six people aboard. That's Fox Rocks on Fox.
10: Take a pause.
15: I don't want to talk about this. You probably don't want to hear it, but we have to tell you about New World Screwworm. Dr. Alexandra Ives from Austin Urban Vet Center in Texas.
16: If your animal does have an open wound and you are starting to notice like a weird smell or maggots, definitely call your vet as soon as possible. It is something that we would report to the state boards as well.
15: The screwworm fly has been found in southern border states, and vets warn it's drawn to even the tiniest scratch on your pet, unloading hundreds of eggs surrounding the break in the skin. Those eggs hatch into flesh-eating larvae. But there are products you may already be using on pets that can keep them away.
16: The biggest things is keeping them on flea and tick prevention. Things like Credelio Quattro, Simparica Trio, NexGard, and Brevecto do prevent and treat these screwworms.
15: And beware, the screwworm can impact both pets and humans. Tech pause. Chill NATO. Fox News.
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18: I'm Nicole Murray with Your Money Now. SpaceX said it will acquire Cursor for $60 billion, striking a massive deal for an autonomous coding agent shortly after its blockbuster initial public offering. Cursor will receive $60 billion worth of SpaceX stock under the agreement. The merger is expected to close in the third quarter of this year. Yum Brands has announced it is selling Pizza Hut to private equity firm Long Range Capital for $2.7 billion. The sale caps off years of struggles for Pizza Hut, which has weighed on Yum's overall financial performance. Rival Domino's Pizza has gobbled up market share from Pizza Hut for years. Chinese tech and e-commerce giant Alibaba has unveiled its first suite of AI model for robots. This news comes as China's tech industry shifts its focus from chatbots to the more lucrative business of agents that can execute complex tasks and make machines more intelligent. Futures are now mixed. Yesterday, the Dow gained 468, the NASDAQ up 795.
19: This is House Call for Health. An infant formula product is being recalled over potential bacteria contamination. The Food and Drug Administration says Nara Organics is voluntarily recalling all lots of its powdered infant formula out of, quote, an abundance of caution over potential contamination. The products could have the bacteria related to botulism, which the FDA says could cause weakness, difficulty swallowing, or respiratory arrest in infants. There have been at least three cases of infant botulism connected to this formula. formula, but no reported deaths among infants who the Centers for Disease Control and Prevention say had consumed Nara formula. The products were sold in Target stores, Target's website, and Nara's website between July 2025 and June of this year. The FDA says consumers should immediately stop using the infant formula and contact their healthcare provider immediately if their baby is showing symptoms. For more health news, go to foxnewshealth.com. House Call for Health, I'm Anna Eliopoulos, Fox News.
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20: They plotted an attack, but the FBI thwarted it. I'm Dave Anthony, Fox News. The target, the UFC Freedom 250 event Sunday night on the White House lawn, and Vice President Vance was there.
21: I actually just heard about it this morning myself, and so this is very, very dark stuff.
20: And Vance just told Fox,
21: I hate to say this, but it's true. You see more political violence and violent rhetoric coming from the left than the right these days. Everybody has a role to cut this stuff out.
20: Five people are in custody in the plot targeting the UFC event the FBI disrupted.
22: Other suspects allegedly traveled to Fredericksburg, Virginia to make final preparations for a multi-stage attack. A review of one suspect's iPhone showed at least 23 Signal users had been a part of the planning process.
20: That's Fox's Todd Pyro. Back to the vice president. He's planning to be in Geneva Friday to formalize the deal with Iran that fully opens the Strait of Hormuz for shipping while nuclear negotiations continue.
21: No matter what happens, Iran's nuclear program has been destroyed. They have no enrichment capacity.
20: President Trump's also talking about the Iran deal at the G7 summit in France. He just said,
23: I'll probably have a press conference and read it to you word by word, so that the press covers it accurately.
20: Insisting it's a far better deal with no money for Iran, unlike the 2015 Obama-era nuclear agreement that he pulled the U.S. out of in the first Trump administration.
23: That was a road to a nuclear weapon. Mine is a wall against a nuclear weapon.
20: It is primary day or runoff day in three states.
24: In the Alabama Senate primary runoff, President Trump has backed Congressman Barry Moore over retired Navy SEAL Jared Hudson. In the Georgia runoff, President Trump's backed Congressman Mike Collins to challenge Senator John Ossoff in November, while outgoing Governor Brian Kemp has backed former University of Tennessee football coach Derek Dooley.
20: Fox's Jessica Rosenthal. There are also primaries for an open Senate seat in Oklahoma and a race for mayor in Washington, D.C., and in California, a contest to fill a House seat vacated when Democratic Congressman Eric Swalwell resigned. 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
28: SpaceX is really taking off, and so much so it could pass Amazon in cap value. Shares are up 10% in pre-market trading following gains since the stock began trading on the NASDAQ following its launch. It's up 40%. Oil prices trading about 3% lower, just above $78 a barrel. President Trump promising the Strait of Hormuz will open later this week. Stock futures pointing to a higher opening this morning after Monday's big stock surge. And assessing the economy and tackling inflation are on the agenda as the Federal Reserve kicks off its two-day policy meeting this morning. It's the first meeting with new Fed head Kevin Warsh at the helm. Interest rates are expected to remain unchanged when the gathering concludes tomorrow. Again, stock futures are higher, oil is lower. That's your Fox Business Report. I'm Frank Lanza, invested in you.
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5: Hunter is a dangerous man. I don't think he's a danger to the community. I think he's a big danger to the Democratic Party. Ooh. Having worked in Washington at the RNC, at the Trump campaign, and in the Trump White House, I can tell you this. You hear a lot of things about a lot of people on both sides of the aisle, and you walk out of Washington, D.C., knowing a lot of rumors. Now, that's just a few years. Imagine this man. Joe Biden's been in politics for 52 years, more than half a century. Hunter Biden.
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0: Good morning, ladies and gentlemen. You're listening to Right Side Up. My name is Mike Taglavia. My co-host again today, thank goodness, is Allison Despathy. Allison, thank you for being with me.
1: Absolutely. I love to be here. Thanks, Mike.
0: So we're going to talk about a little bit about energy policy, climate policy. Mm-hmm. And the reason I say that is because with the events of the past year, we're seeing a lot going on with energy and climate policy, and we're seeing more of actual real science finally come to the surface
1: to balance out the narrative driven policy that's so dangerous.
0: Isn't that interesting? You brought balance. We were getting balance, more balance in the state of Vermont,
1: that's
0: in the legislature,
1: the goal.
0: And hopefully we get a lot more with this next election.
1: Exactly.
0: And we're seeing it also in the country and across the world. Mm-hmm. More scientists are coming out with their explanation for what's going on in the world. Mm-hmm. And it's actually taking hold.
1: Yes.
0: We're having an actual real scientific debate.
1: Yes.
0: Isn't
1: which is
0: that
1: exactly
0: lovely?
1: What we need. We don't need extreme ideology guiding us or our policy.
0: Right.
1: Which is what's been happening in Vermont for quite some time, unfortunately.
0: Yes.
1: Yes.
0: So we've got Thomas Shepstone's Energy Security and Freedom, Substack. We've got an article here. Climate deniers are those who are forever falsely forecasting doom and gloom. Science has overtaken them. And this is a guest post from Vijay Jayaraj, I'm sorry if I butchered that name, at CO2 Coalition. Mm-hmm. And CO2 Coalition, you can find it all over. You can find it on social media.

0: embedded in the machinery that shapes energy bills, job projects, and the economic development of nations. Pielke points out that national climate impact reports in the United States, United Kingdom, Germany, Canada, Australia, Japan, and the Netherlands have relied on RCP 8.5 and SSP 5-8.5 as central reference cases.
1: Mm-hmm.
0: So there's actual monetary policy being used on, now we know, false data.
1: Right. And this is where the predictive modeling and all the problems with the predictive modeling come in, because
0: yes,
1: it's guiding all of this that gets us into trouble.
0: Yes.
1: Right, right.
0: So the financial sector went even further. The Network for Greening and Financial System, a club of more than 140 central banks and supervisors, built its hothouse, quote-unquote, hothouse world scenario on a risk profile calibrated to RCP 8.5,
1: mm-hmm,
0: which they're now saying is, very quietly, nah, not so much.
1: Sorry, we may have been wrong. But by the way, we made a lot of money along the way.
0: Oh, yeah. A lot of people did. So
1: propaganda and investment go hand in hand, don't they?
0: Yeah. This scenario has informed climate stress tests at the European Central Bank, the Bank of England, the Reserve Bank of New Zealand, Bank of France, and U.S. Reserve, influencing allocation of capital and the price of loans linked to fossil fuel projects. For many developing countries, these documents, like IPCC's assessment reports, are central to decisions on coal plants, mm-hmm, pipelines, and other industrial development. When the underlying scenarios become, quote, officially implausible, end quote, mm-hmm, the credibility of documents vanishes. You might expect this news to dominate front pages and primetime climate coverage. It has not. The narrative used to justify punitive energy policies ought to adjust. If it does not, you are witnessing a political agenda searching for new rationale.
1: Yes, and
0: now,
1: the captured
0: that's why
1: media.
0: I wanted, yes.
1: Yes.
0: So that's why I wanted to talk about this. Because what about policy, climate policy,
1: mm-hmm,
0: in this state?
1: Yes, so bringing it back to Vermont, exactly.
0: Yes, absolutely.
1: Yes.
0: So we've got this stuff going on in
1: Vermont.
0: I
1: just have to also add, as a science teacher and someone who has a master's in human nutrition, who I deal with talking about carbon and teaching about carbon all the time, carbon's the building block of life.
0: Yeah.
1: I mean, my goodness. So for carbon to be attacked in the way that it's been attacked, and for us to think that the Earth doesn't have systems to handle carbon, is unbelievable.
0: But
1: you see how a narrative based on predictive modeling gets hijacked, and then for investments and policy and for all this to be driven through.
0: Yes.
1: And obviously, Vermont has been very, very negatively impacted, starting with our Global Warming Solutions Act, passed over the governor's veto in 2020, and how this has then resulted in things like the Clean Heat Standard, which many of us worked hard to fight, right? The cap and invest programs, which would raise the cost of fuel. I mean, this is, we still have a Global Warming Solutions Act in place that has to be repealed because it's driving all of this bad policy. And then, Mike, you came in, mm-hmm, and you introduced, I think it was 518.
0: 518 was a repeal of the Climate Superfund.
1: Yes.
0: Okay, so we've got the Clean Car and Truck Rule.
1: Yes, the Advanced Clean Car. Yeah.
0: Those, you just named a number of statutes, mm-hmm, a number of bills that need to be reexamined. So, ladies and gentlemen, we saw what balance, or getting closer to balance, in the Senate and the House up in Montpelier brought us.
1: Yes.
0: Okay.
1: But you're actually serving Vermont and Vermonters versus attacking them with this type of policy based off bogus predictive modeling.
0: Right. And we're talking about policies that are going to help us grow the economy,
1: mm-hmm,
0: not necessarily harm the environment. Because we have shown nationwide and statewide that we can do both.
1: Yes.
0: We can do both.
1: Right.
0: You know, we've talked about this before. It was brought up to me in the State House numerous times, last session and this session. No matter, every time you stick a shovel in the ground, there is a small level of environmental harm.
1: Mm-hmm.
0: The thing is, we need to look at the pros and the cons. If we actually want the population to grow, because we need young people to come in this state,
1: mm-hmm,
0: to raise their families here, because we're an older population. If we're going to change that, well, we need to change it by improving the economy, improving the affordability
1: and
0: issues.
1: And welcoming people here with that.
0: Absolutely,
1: right,
0: we do.
1: Right.
0: So these are the things that need to happen.
1: Mm-hmm.
0: And the policies that you just talked about,
1: mm-hmm,
0: all need to be reexamined. They need to be under the microscope.

0: go day one as soon as the next legislature is convened.
1: And I think it's important for people to understand, and some probably do, that these bills to scrutinize this, to repeal these, to amend these, to make them less destructive have been in there, but obviously the Republicans did not have enough power or the leadership to be able to do that. But those bills exist. And
0: yes.
1: I just want to go back to your bill, H-518, because I think it's so important. I remember I wrote an article about this Climate Superfund years ago when VPIRG, Vermont Public Interest Research Group, was going around on tour promoting this. And to me, it was, again, back to this level of hypocrisy, in the sense of our entire economies and lives, our cars, so much of what we use is based on this oil, this sort of fossil fuel industry, so to speak.
0: We have a petroleum-based economy.
1: We do have that. Whatever we think about it, whether we like it or not, that is the reality.
0: Yeah.
1: And so what are we going to do? We're going to try to now sue these companies that have sort of driven and brought us to the place we are. I mean,
0: How many people came out of poverty because of affordable petroleum products?
1: Exactly. And look at what a country like India is trying to do. Not that I support the destruction that's going on there, but they're trying to bring themselves forward. And a lot of that goes back to energy policy.
0: Yes, it does.
1: Where I would think it was really good and really realistic for your bill to come forward to say, you know, what are we doing? This is just not the right approach. Yes, we want to reduce consumption. Yes, we want to focus on efficiency, but we can't attack Vermonters. We can't attack our environment. We can't put this policy in place. And that's where I come back to, is that all of that policy is ultimately hurting families and hardworking Vermonters who are just struggling to make ends meet, trying to find balance in their life with work and play and family and living. And all of this policy, it just attacks.
0: Yeah.
1: And that's where it's getting back to, we got to repeal that stuff. That's the bottom line.
0: And honestly, I keep saying this, and I'll keep saying it till we wind up having it. We need a good, better, best policy when it comes to energy.
1: Mm-hmm. Or an all of the above, right?
0: Yeah.
1: And I will say, Clara Morrison from Right for Vermont Foundation, she does a great job, and she sort of calls it that all of the above. You know, like, we need access, we
0: need
1: diversity.
0: And you know what's going to come, what's going to float to the top? The number one, the most viable, and the most affordable.
1: Exactly.
0: And the best energy, the most energy dense right now that we know of is nuclear.
1: Mm-hmm.
0: You and I were talking about it, and
1: highly,
0: we'll
1: highly debated, right?
0: Hopefully
1: we'll
0: get more into it, but SMR, small modular reactors.
1: Right, right.
0: They can, from what I've been reading, they can reuse what we classify as nuclear waste from our older nuclear power plants.
1: Mm-hmm.
0: So now here we go again with, now we're finding, because of technology, that what was waste now is recyclable.
1: It's usable.
0: It can be depleted now more mm-hmm. while making energy
1: mm-hmm.
0: over like a 5-year period that's what I think these things will go before they need to be refueled.
1: Well, then I had even seen some research on being able to remove some of these radioisotopes and potentially use them in cancer treatment.
0: The thing. Once it's nuclear, it's waste, or it's used up in an SMR,
1: mm-hmm.
0: then it can be broken down into its
1: individual components,
0: part, and reused again.
1: Right.
0: So it's recyclable again. And that's because of what? New technologies.
1: Mm-hmm.
0: So the state of Vermont needs to be looking down the road at what the possibilities for new technologies are.
1: Mm-hmm.
0: You know, I talked about this just the other day with someone at a gathering that my wife and I were invited to. And we were talking about this, and guess what came up? Data centers.
1: Oh, yeah, yeah.
0: And I said, you know, if there was the misinformation, if you will. I hate that word.
1: Mm-hmm.
0: But the idea that the governor vetoed a bill, and it's because he wants data centers. That's not what he said.
1: It wasn't what happened.
0: And that's not, absolutely not.
1: Right.
0: And you and I have talked about this before.
1: And I just recently wrote an article on that, because what really
0: ended it.
1: The bill
0: that came out of the House was good.
1: Exactly.
0: The bill that came out of the Senate that was supposedly repaired was junk.
1: Total junk.
0: And that's why the governor.
1: And the bill in the Senate ended up literally putting in an extortion fee, as well as a loophole for data centers to pollute.
0: Right.
1: And they didn't fix that. It was very appropriate for him to veto that.
0: Yeah, and I felt like that needed to be brought up again, because there's so much ire about that given toward the governor and everybody who voted to sustain the veto, and it's not justified because there's not all the information is not out there. So,
1: and
0: I
1: that's
0: think the
1: special interest
0: it,
1: groups, unfortunately,
0: yes.
1: And even I hate to say it, but the yes. Democratic Party and many special interest groups latched onto it and are taking advantage, as I wrote in my piece,
0: yeah.
1: of people not having enough information of what the details were around this legislation.
0: Yeah,
1: very very unfortunate. Yes.
0: Yeah. So, yeah. But I just wanted to talk more about this. This article, like I said, you can find it on Tom Shepstone, Energy Security and Freedom. It's on Substack. This article is dated, let me see if I can find it, June 11, 2026. Mm-hmm. There's a lot, if you are into the anti-hysteria climate policy, mm-hmm. then it's a good Substack to read. Because there's he always manages to bring common sense
1: right.
0: in.
1: And sort of ground the conversation in reality. And the other thing that I want to say, and people may have seen this already, but down in Vernon, they have had somebody looking at potentially, I think they actually did sign a rental agreement. It was Texas-based power transitions at the old Yankee nuclear site.
0: Oh, Vermont so Yankee, okay.
1: Yeah, so they've just signed, and they don't know what they're going to do. They say that it could be a battery storage facility for renewable backup. It could be possibly a data center. It could be a small modular reactor, nuclear reactor. So they're still, like, waiting to hear what is this company going to do. So if you can imagine, there's a lot of concern. And
0: I would really, you know... I am in favor of the small modular reactors. I think they will be they'll be the next iPhone.
1: Mm-hmm.
0: I really do mm-hmm. believe that. They're so small that they can be made mobile. They, like you said, the material that's supposedly used up when they're done is not used up. It's reusable again. It can be broken down into its components.
1: Mm-hmm.
0: So,
1: and that's where I think people are also wondering, because I think there's like 68 casks of nuclear waste from the Yankee site that they're still trying to figure out what to do down there.
0: And there's not that much, but you can maybe it should stay there. It can be reused in an SMR, and it would be really wonderful because in a state where we really are environmentally friendly and we're all about recycling, it would be a great message to send to the rest of the world.
1: Mm-hmm.
0: Look, we found a way to recycle and make our energy much more affordable.
1: Right.
0: We've come to the end of the segment. We're going to have to bring this into the next segment, ladies and gentlemen. You're listening to Right Side Up.

0: God loves you and has an awesome plan for your life. If you were to die right now, do you know for certain that heaven would be your home? The Bible says the wages of sin is death, but the gift of God is eternal life through Jesus Christ our Lord. Say this with me from your heart and out loud to make heaven your home. Father, I turn from my sin. I receive Jesus Christ as my Savior and my Lord. Fill me with your Holy Spirit. I am yours. If you just prayed that prayer out loud from your heart, the Bible says heaven is your home. And I would love to meet you. Come join me at Lake Church in Newport on Sundays at 9 and 11 a.m. This is Pastor Samuel. Have a wonderful day.
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0: Welcome back, ladies and gentlemen. You're listening to Right Side Up. My name is Mike Taglavia. My co-host is Allison Despathy. All right, we're going to continue with energy policy because I think when it comes to energy policy, affordability is one of the things that energy most affects, and in a very negative way with respect to the state of Vermont.
1: Yes.
0: We have options that in the past decades we killed, bringing in, now not just us, but bringing into New England the natural gas pipeline that didn't make it across parts of New York State that would have been able to feed into Vermont would have been helpful in keeping our economy more affordable and cleaner, by the way, because natural gas is cleaner than coal and wood and some of the other things. Although we do have emerging technologies for wood burning that are much cleaner than some of the older methods.
1: But, Mike, this makes me definitely think of the Renewable Energy Standard, which was another one that passed over the governor's veto. And I remember T.J. Poor, director of planning at the Department of Public Service, came in, and he was just red flagging that. This is going to increase costs. I mean, we're looking at hundreds of millions, if not $1 billion, of increased costs for Vermonters over the next 5 to 10 years if we do not repeal or severely amend that bill. I mean, it is incredibly dangerous what it's looking at, because that's the one that makes Vermont utilities, whether by 2030 or 2035, be completely renewable, which we know is bogus. Like, that's it's not going to happen.
0: The beautiful thing about petroleum products is their own storage.
1: Yeah.
0: All you need is a storage tank. So if you get changes in weather, whether it's higher heat where you need AC, so you need more electricity, or you need more heat for heating your homes and schools and businesses, the storage of petroleum products is easier. It's instantaneous, where with renewables, whether it be wind power, which is definitely the worst when it comes to intermittence, and solar, you need battery backup. And when the wind and the solar are not producing, the way they start to lose power is much faster. And our energy grid has shown that we don't have the adaptability to be able to know. Look what happened in Spain and parts of Europe
1: when they just
0: a couple of years went
1: fully,
0: boom, everything
1: exactly.
0: Because of how quickly things went.
1: And if you're talking about
0: haywire.
1: Heat in like cold Vermont winters,
0: yes.
1: I mean, that is just high risk. We absolutely do not need that.
0: And more people die from cold than they do from heat.
1: Right. And this is where we know that because it's not baseload power. Even this winter, the utilities ended up spending a ton of money because we needed gas and oil backup during some of the really, really cold snaps that we had. And because we don't have
0: this. And buying it at the last minute is when it's the most expensive.
1: Exactly, because we're not in those longer-term contracts where we get the better deal. So that was a really big hit.
0: And these are the things that when this legislation first got put through, none of this stuff was discussed.
1: And
0: what
1: they
0: ifs?
1: Were trying, right? People were trying, but it was like, nope, this is the supermajority. This was the agendas. This was, you know, a lot of the special interests who were literally writing and creating this policy. And it was like, oh, no, nope, this is what we're going to do. We're not going to talk about these issues. We're not going to talk about it. And there were a few of us in there who were sort of trying to scream and say, you can't do this. This is not good policy. The governor vetoed it, but here we are. So that's definitely a big one. And then the advanced clean car. Matt Walker, Chair Walker, he's a Republican from Swanton. He chairs House Transportation. He last session had people in from other states who were already going by this advanced clean car regulations on electric vehicles and how many electric vehicles had to be sold to offset if someone bought a gas-powered vehicle here in Vermont. And the other states, New York in particular, they were absolutely struggling with this that was enacted. Unfortunately, the governor ended up doing an executive order to extend this, but it's still sitting there ready to really ready to take a hit.
0: The executive order way is really a stopgap. We need the legislation.
1: Yes.
0: We need a bill or a reintroduction of a bill mm-hmm. is probably what will happen.
1: Yes.
0: If we get more a larger taste of what balance really feels like.
1: Right, because I think we all know that not everybody, electric vehicles don't make sense in many situations.
0: No, they don't.
1: Absolutely. To force that on somebody is just unacceptable, and that's what this is essentially doing.
0: Right, and yeah. For simple commuter traffic, hybrids are better.
1: Mm-hmm.
0: You can make more of them than you can an EV with the raw materials that you need to make an EV. And this comes from the actual car company executives.
1: Yes, yes.
0: So the hybrids are a better way to go,
1: mm-hmm.
0: number one. Number two, we don't have the electric truck capability. We've right. already seen this past winter what that does.
1: Right. And we don't have the charging infrastructure.
0: We don't have the charging infrastructure.
1: Right.
0: So there are so many ways, and we've had subsidies for so many years, and this market, if it was really going to take off, it would have.
1: We can't force it.
0: No, you can't force it.
1: Right.
0: The consumer market doesn't want it. They're not crazed about it. Like I keep bringing up these electronic leashes, our smartphones.
1: Right, right.
0: The ones that were really, really popular didn't need subsidies.
1: Mm-hmm.
0: They like just needed more product.
1: They bubbled to the surface because they're worthy. Exactly.
0: Right. People were lining up when the stores were closed to be next online to when they opened to be able to buy things. That right. was the exact opposite with the EV market,
1: yes.
0: even though there were huge, massive subsidies.
1: Mm-hmm.
0: So we know after decades of this stuff being available that the market hasn't grown, the demand hasn't grown, the
1: right.
0: big car manufacturers have taken billions in losses.
1: Yes, they're still trying to do the technology, and it's
0: right.
1: just not there, or it's not affordable. And the other thing I think we have to think about with all this energy policy is how it hurts our small businesses.
0: Yes.
1: So how something like the Clean Heat Standard really is hurtful for our small fuel dealers,
0: yes.
1: just trying to keep people warm and, you know, supporting the people in their community with heating. And then you look at something like the Advanced Clean Car, and that was a really big attack on car dealers in Vermont.
0: Yes.
1: Because if they were to sell a gas car, they have to offset it by selling an electric. But if there's not the demand for electric, then guess what? They've got to buy clean car credits. And
0: yeah.
1: who sells a lot of clean car credits? Well, every time Elon Musk ends up making a Tesla, he creates quote-unquote clean car credits. So a lot of his actual profit comes from selling these clean car credits. So here we have this other sort of credit scam in order to buy a gas car because
0: right.
1: somebody needs that. Well, you got to buy now a clean car credit because you didn't sell an electric vehicle. It's like the most way to, it's just distorted markets versus
0: yeah.
1: just letting it be there, seeing what people need, let them come to that. You know, that's just a basic respect
0: yeah.
1: issue. Yeah. yeah.
0: No, I really feel like we're on the edge of really bringing the state around as far as affordability
1: mm-hmm.
0: and bringing people back, taking those population numbers and turning them.
1: Yes, and I think all of that comes back to respecting and making sure choices are available for people.
0: Yeah.
1: Whether it is heat, whether it's car, whether it's food, whether it's medicine, whatever it might be, you do not mandate stuff. That is tyranny. Let's just
0: yeah.
1: call it what it is.
0: Yeah.
1: Absolute tyranny. And we just need to make sure that people are supported and have access to choices.
0: Yeah.
1: Yeah. And that's what our energy policy in Vermont is currently not at, and what obviously many like yourself in the State House have been working towards.
0: We've been trying to, and again, getting the balance, we get the right number of people in the right committees.
1: Yes.
0: Then we will actually get affordability like Vermonters have been craving for
1: mm-hmm.
0: a long time.
1: Right, right.
0: You know, if Vermonters have more money in their pocket, if their paycheck is bigger because there's for some reason there's one less tax
1: right.
0: or two or three less taxes,
1: right.
0: which is what my hope is.
1: Mm-hmm. That's a huge goal for all of us.
0: More disposable income. They're going to find, okay, let's do that renovation on the house.
1: Yeah, or, let's go on a trip, honey.
0: Yeah.
1: exactly.
0: Something, they'll find a reason
1: right.
0: to take that extra money and spend it at a local business.
1: Right.
0: So it will go into the local economy.
1: And then they'll have, it's all about the balance, not just balance at the state house, but it's also life balance between work and play. I mean, I've got three jobs right now. Yeah. I don't want to take on a fourth one because I have to pay more taxes and bills.
0: Right.
1: So you guys better get back in there and make that happen. No pressure, Mike.
0: So, it's going to be interesting. But I really believe after seeing the last 3 months of our session go the way they did, mm-hmm. with more civic engagement, that's really what it breaks down
1: to. Was amazing. It's been really incredible to see the changes and the shift. The and just imagine, it's so much more.
0: I hope people realize, you know, this really doesn't need to be a one-off. Mm-hmm. It really doesn't. I think there are enough people found that, although they thought it was going to take a lot of time, it didn't take quite as much time, and the reward was pretty great.
1: Yes, it is huge.
0: So,
1: yes.
0: You know, when hopefully enough people...
1: And are we still waiting for the governor to sign?
0: Yeah, we're still waiting. I'm not sure exactly what's going on. I was looking before we started recording this next...
1: Because that was obviously the Act 181 reform bill to get rid of Tier 2, Tier 3, which were definitely
0: and the road rule.
1: Invasion on property rights.
0: Yeah, because without that, it's still set to go into effect in July.
1: Right.
0: So, you know, the clock is ticking. I don't know. I'm not sure what the plan is. I know that the governor has a team of going through all the bills that are left with a fine-tooth comb to make sure that there's not something that was left out that was a major problem.
1: Right.
0: So... I hope
1: it's soon. Find out soon. Definitely,
0: it would be nice if it was soon. But I'm sure there's a method to their madness.
1: Right.
0: I'm not privy to what that is.
1: Right. But some of us are anxious. We want to see. Definitely. Yeah.
0: I got to tell you, I'm anxious, and I've gotten questioned about it.
1: Mm-hmm.
0: You know, in certain circumstances, when I go around to find out, you know, and I see it. I see the question asked. It was asked this past weekend. Where is 325? And it's still, you know, it's waiting for the governor's signature was the reply.
1: Right.
0: And I didn't have anything to add to it, so I just left it be. But it's true. Just waiting for the governor's signature.
1: Wait and see soon. We'll know soon, that's for sure.
0: Yeah, we'll definitely know soon. But for some people, not soon enough.
1: I know, exactly. But,
0: I know there were people people that were posting pictures of projects that they were getting started, you know, with an excavator parked on their land ready to go.
1: Can I do this now?
0: Like, I've started my project. You can't tell me I can't do it now.
1: Right.
0: So, you know.
1: No road rule for me here.
0: We alleviated that issue. It's just a matter of hopefully another few days.
1: Yes.
0: But
1: and we'll see where that lands. And hopefully just wrapping up on the energy policy piece, just the really big thing is Renewable Energy Standard, Global Warming Solutions Act, those significantly need to be either amended or ideally repealed. So we can just get things back on track for Vermonters, because this is still the supermajority cleanup, so to speak. And really, really hoping we don't. A supermajority is never good. I don't care what party. It's never a good thing. We need that balance in there. We need the conversations. Even if people don't want to talk, that balance is going to force the talking. And so we'll see what happens with the next election. It's going to be pretty fascinating. I don't know what to think.
0: I just hope it forces us more to deal with the most pressing issues.
1: Yes.
0: Because we had a lot of bills come through this past biennium.
1: Mm-hmm.
0: A lot.
1: Yes.
0: But it's very unfortunate that the lion's share of them didn't help with housing, didn't help with affordability, didn't help with public safety.
1: Right.
0: And those are in the forefront of everybody's mind.
1: Exactly.
0: They really are.
1: We can all get behind together.
0: I think, like you said, if we wind up with closer numbers, mm-hmm. then those three will actually come to the surface as the priorities.
1: Yeah. And the affordability piece is something, regardless, even if someone is very partisan, it's just something that affects all of us.
0: It does.
1: So we have to come together on that. Absolutely.
0: It definitely affects all of us.
1: Yes. So,
0: ladies and gentlemen, we're coming up on the end of another segment here. So I think we'll break it here. We're going to talk a little bit about health science next time.
1: Yes.
0: Well, so stay tuned for the next segment. We're going to go into another subject, but it's a subject that definitely needs a little bit of let's call it a renaissance as well.
1: Yeah, that's definitely perfect.
0: We'll be right back, ladies and gentlemen. You're listening to Right Side Up.

0: Hey, it's Big Pete.
1: And this is Repeat
0: from the Appleseed Restaurant in beautiful Bradford, New Hampshire.
1: Right on.
0: What's a good way to start your Sunday morning, Dad?
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0: Welcome back, ladies and gentlemen. You're listening to Right Side Up. My name is Mike Taglavia. My co-host is Allison Despathy. 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So the next subject I'd like to talk to you, Allison, about is a little bit about science.
1: Yes.
0: And science covers a lot of things. It's going to cover the energy, but there's also science with respect to our health.
1: Yes.
0: Human health and the health of the animals we produce in this country and worldwide for our own consumption.
1: Yep.
0: But I think this subject is for our own health. So I saw this article originally in another publication. It was on In Primus, but I saw that Vermont Daily Chronicle picked it up.
1: I know,
0: so
1: that was great.
0: That was great.
1: Definitely.
0: So I figured if they picked it up, we should cover it here.
1: Yep.
0: So
1: no, he's one of my favorites. This is Jay Bhattacharya,
0: yep,
1: and he is the director at the National Institutes of Health. And I was first introduced to him and his work during COVID,
0: right,
1: when he signed on and was one of the founders of the Great Barrington Declaration.
0: And I didn't meet him. I met one of the other signers, Dr. Martin Kulldorff.
1: Yes, I met him as well, fortunately. Yep. Yeah, amazing people. And they got together and they basically said, whoa, whoa, whoa, what are we doing? We can't do these mandates. You can't force this on people.
0: They were basically trying to be science-based.
1: Yes, let's really look at it. Let's have a conversation. It's okay if we disagree. But let's be honest and have our scientific dispute. That's at the core.
0: Back and forth. Yeah, our discussion.
1: Exactly.
0: This is why I believe what I believe.
1: Yes, and this is where, so he has a long article, but I just want to really read this first paragraph as a starting point. I think
0: he
1: did such a wonderful job. I have so much respect for him. So he says in his article at the beginning here, at the root of the scientific revolution was the idea that there was not and should never be a scientific authority. For centuries, a small number of ecclesiastical powers had decided such questions as whether the moons of Jupiter move. The scientific revolution placed these questions in the hands of a lot of very smart scientists, including those with telescopes. Unfortunately, we find ourselves back in a situation today, as demonstrated a few years ago by the COVID lockdowns, mask mandates, and vaccination requirements, where a relatively small number of people, directors of government agencies like the National Institutes of Health, heads of international agencies like the World Health Organization, and editors of prestigious journals have the power to say what is true or false in science. That is so dangerous.
0: It's very
1: they
0: dangerous.
1: They shut down the dispute. They shut down the conversation. They censored anyone who was pushing back or questioning or offering an alternative path. This is where you had doctors like Peter McCullough, you know, coming forward. I don't know if you know his work.
0: Oh, yeah, I know exactly who he is.
1: But he was in Texas coming up with, how do we treat this? And they were not letting him put his information out there. He was censored.
0: Yeah.
1: That's what brought him
0: into
1: this space.
0: Well, there were a lot of people censored. And if they didn't, if they were not quiet, if they weren't, they didn't kowtow to the censorship, they were deplatformed. They were fired.
1: They lost jobs.
0: Dr. Martin Kulldorff lost his job at Harvard, I believe.
1: Exactly, yep.
0: So, because he questioned.
1: Yes,
0: and that science is all about questions.
1: It has to be, always.
0: Yes.
1: We think we know things, and so many times we're wrong. And at the heart of science is that debate. And it's about studies, and it's about reproducing studies, and it's about peer review, true peer review, and trying to prove something wrong. I mean, we know that. It's literally this, you know, ongoing struggle for truth and to claim that you have it and then to force your truth on somebody else and to not allow someone to question that or decide for themselves, that was at the heart of the problem. And Mike, I just want to say real quick, I was never politically engaged. I was literally raising...
0: Well, there was a time when I was, and I...
1: That's hard to imagine,
0: yeah,
1: right.
0: It is.
1: But I was raising my children, homesteading, homeschooling, doing my job, you know, working and living in Danville. And when this happened, because I have a nutrition practice in St. Johnsbury, that's my degree. I teach at the Vermont State Colleges 25-plus years. Mm-hmm. And then as soon as this happened, I was just blown away. What are they doing? What are you mandating? What are you telling people they need to do? How come this is being censored? And so that launched me into this realm of policy, and I haven't turned around, because then you start to open your eyes and look at other things, and you're like, well, what are they talking about?
0: Right. Yeah, no, but there was a lot that opened my eyes during that period of our history.
1: Absolutely.
0: And I think that's one period in our history that is going to be examined for a long time.
1: Mm-hmm.
0: And the advantage of hindsight hopefully affords us the ability to learn a lot.
1: To have wisdom moving forward, where you just don't do this.
0: Yeah, I really hope that's what happens.
1: I know, because I have in my practice over 200 people who I work with who are vaccine injured, as well as families who have lost children to vaccines.
0: Really?
1: So this is very near and dear to my heart, and where I just, to put mandates on this and to shut down the science and the debate and the conversation is just incredibly dangerous to humanity.
0: Yeah.
1: Yes.
0: So I can't seem to find the article now, but I know in the article he talked about younger scientists.
1: Yes.
0: And how it's gone from the younger scientists years ago being in their 30s to now people, scientists don't actually get research grants until they're in their 40s.
1: And yes.
0: He talked about how he wanted to change that back to when scientists were in their earlier years, because of how much more inquisitive they were and how much more willing they were to question.
1: Yes, and they had good ideas,
0: yes,
1: he said, exactly.
0: Yes, they were more open to other ideas and more possibilities.
1: They may have not been so sort of indoctrinated in a thought process.
0: Thinking outside the box.
1: Exactly. So he was trying to really encourage that, and also trying to open it up. There's, I think he said, about 20 institutions who receive a good chunk of the funding that National Institutes of Health puts forward for this scientific innovation and discovery and research. And he said he was wanting to open it up. There's so many good scientists, and he just wants to make sure that scientists of all ages with good ideas have access to this funding. Because NIH, National Institutes of Health, as he pointed out, I mean, they are looking for innovation in health. How do you cure diseases? How do you prevent diseases? You know, so it's he seems like he really wants to bring science back, so to speak.
0: No, I was very encouraged when I read the article.
1: Yes, definitely. Me as well. Yeah,
0: I saw it a couple of weeks ago, and there's so many subjects that we could possibly cover. The problem is there's just never enough time.
1: No, I know.
0: So,
1: but I think just bringing this forward and just shining a light on what happened during COVID and how you had so many amazing scientists, amazing lawyers, people from all sorts of professions coming together saying, wait a minute, we've got to talk about what we're doing here. What is the deal with these vaccines? What is the deal with these mandates? Is this really the right way to go? Absolutely not. You don't force this stuff on people. So I think that finally these people are coming through. And really to see Jay Bhattacharya in the position of director for National Institutes of Health, I mean, that's just amazing.
0: Yeah.
1: Really.
0: Another doctor who came out and was begging basically for the opportunity for alternative approaches to treatment during that time was Dr. Pierre Corey.
1: Oh, absolutely. Yes, phenomenal.
0: So I remember seeing him testify before Congress and watching him and thinking, wow.
1: Yes.
0: You know, I mean, he was bringing the numbers and it didn't matter.
1: Right.
0: It didn't matter. It was like the science was on a rail. It was, they knew, the powers that be knew where they wanted to go, and they were not open to any alternatives.
1: No, you were just shut down. And that's where Aaron Seary, who's a lawyer who litigates on vaccine injury, he has written a book called Vaccines Amen, because he basically was pointing out, like, this has become a religion versus science, and we need to get back to the science of this. We need to look at the research behind it. We need to look at if things are safe and effective. And I think that that's where, when the COVID injections came out, it was like, basically, wait, they don't stop you from getting it, and they don't stop transmission. And then it turned into the story about, oh, well, they'll just reduce your severity. And it's like, well, how do you know that? Because some people had it mildly, some people had it severely. You know, so there was just a lot
0: of... Well, the changing narrative, and the narrative changed well after the onset.
1: Yes.
0: And well after... I mean, the narrative started to change months after the initial walkout of the vaccines.
1: Mm-hmm. Yes.
0: And that was what people had a problem with. Mm-hmm. Because, okay, you told us this to be able to get to where the vaccines were offered everywhere.
1: Right, right. Like, these were going to be safe and effective.
0: And now people started to ask questions. Mm-hmm. They started to show possibilities for other treatments, for alternative treatments.
1: Right, right.
0: And turns out those alternative treatments would have negated the need for a vaccine, because the vaccine only came out because of, what was it,
1: emergency authorization use, yes.
0: So the further along we got with more people, thanks to this wonderful thing called the internet, mm-hmm. more people started to read and do their own research and find people, scientists, doctors, immunologists, attorneys,
1: yes,
0: people who were wondering why there wasn't documentation when the vehicle for documentation existed for years.
1: Right, right.
0: And then all of a sudden this vehicle for documentation, the VAERS system, was not being used.
1: Yes. That's the Vaccine Adverse Event Reporting System. And numbers were skyrocketing. I work with a lot of people who are severely vaccine injured from the COVID vaccine at this time.
0: Right.
1: Unfortunately, it's very sad. But yeah, exactly. I think a lot of this conversation got shut down. And also, obviously, people were mandated to do this, and people need to keep jobs. You know, and well, I think that was like a horrible part of the situation, that, you know, even if you had it, or, you know, you had natural immunity, or you were healthy and you were okay.
0: Well, natural immunity got pushed to the wayside.
1: Oh, yeah. It was like it doesn't even count anymore.
0: It was pushed aside.
1: Right.
0: You know, we were talking about, and when they first started talking about, you know, how contagious this was and everything else, mm-hmm. natural immunity was talked up very good.
1: That's always the gold standard. And, exactly.
0: Right. And young people, because of their ability to heal so quickly.
1: Right.
0: Strong immune systems.
1: Yep.
0: The young people were told, mm-hmm. that the young people were our savior. They were going to help us with the with natural immunity. Mm-hmm. And because of their ability to
1: fend off this
0: disease,
1: yes.
0: and to be able to recover so quickly, mm-hmm. that as the disease replicated itself, to prevent it being totally eradicated, it becomes less and less harmful.
1: Right. But then fear and propaganda absolutely took hold.
0: And the fear took over.
1: Yes.
0: And people who liked being able to get people to do things out of fear.
1: Right.
0: Really, they took this country, I think, in a bad place.
1: Yes. And there's obviously been lawsuits, and many have won the lawsuits now on these COVID mandates, and people who refused to do that and lost jobs.
0: Yeah, and, you know, we talk about freedoms, and not just in this country, but in this state. Mm-hmm. And okay, let's apply it to these as well.
1: Oh, absolutely.
0: Okay? Since we're in 2026 and we know the science that we know, mm-hmm. and we have the ability to look back historically and see the numbers and how they work. What was it? Cochrane did their mask study.
1: Yes.
0: It was 17,000 people in that study, mm-hmm. and they came up with the masks
1: No.
0: They had to. Yeah.
1: And look at our children who are struggling because of that. Right.
0: So they were a massive waste of time and money.
1: Yes.
0: And look what they did to our kids.
1: Exactly. And they're still trying to recover. And then I look at something even like the Johnson & Johnson shot with some people who were not comfortable with the mRNA because of the new technology. And this is literally a gene therapy technology.
0: Yes.
1: But I would
0: say that.
1: Exactly. And the J&J, the Johnson & Johnson, is now off the market because of blood clots.
0: Right.
1: You know, so much for safe and effective. But so happy to see him trying to have the conversation of make sure we're doing real
0: That's
1: science.
0: That's why I thought it needed to be brought up.
1: Definitely.
0: Well, ladies and gentlemen, we've come to the end of another show. Hope you enjoyed it. Remember, stay safe, stay informed, listen to Right Side Up.
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6: They plotted an attack outside the White House. I'm Dave Anthony, Fox News. But the FBI thwarted it days before, disrupting plans to target the UFC Freedom 250 event in the Octagon on the White House lawn Sunday night. Fox's David Spunt reports.
7: Five are in custody. Fox Digital reporting investigators have 23 people on a list as part of this potential network of alleged plotters. Investigators tell Fox the plan was to use drones with explosives to hit buildings near the White House, which would force a mass evacuation and steer crowds toward a pre-staged sniper team. A, quote, second wave was allegedly planning to storm the White House gate.
6: Of course, that never happened. Vice President Vance was at the event and tells Fox,
8: this is what happens when people turn the rhetoric up so loud that disagreeing with somebody is a cause for violence. That's the place that we've come to, unfortunately, with too much of our political rhetoric. We got to tell everybody to tone it down.
6: Especially, says people on the left. As for Iran, the vice president also tells Fox,
8: the United States working with our Gulf Air partners in a way you've never seen before in the history of this country. And I think that's one of the reasons why we've gotten to the point where we have a very good peace deal that's on the table that we're ready to sign.
6: And he'll be signing it Friday in Geneva. That's when President Trump says shipping will flow freely through the reopened Strait of Hormuz.
9: The ships are starting to move nicely. Oil is starting to go, and the prices are coming down rapidly.
6: Falling almost more than 3% again today. And the president also said at the G7 summit in France this morning, he might soon read every word of the agreement at a news conference.
9: Iran will never have a nuclear weapon. That's what it says. It won't have one to buy, to develop.
6: He's also pushing back on reports the deal includes a $300 billion fund for Iran.
10: He wants to make it very clear that no amount of U.S. tax dollars are going to be going to Iran, that that fund is actually going to be put together by the Gulf Coast Coalition as long as Iran keeps their end of the bargain.
6: Fox's Aisha Hosni in Geneva. 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
17: Another sunny and comfortable day. Temperatures between 75 and 80 with that low humidity in place and a northwesterly breeze, which dies off this evening. Lows will be in the 50s with fair skies tonight. 70s again on Wednesday. Small chance of a shower in the afternoon, otherwise partial sunshine. Next system moving through Thursday. Round of rain in the morning. Could be a couple of embedded thunderstorms in the afternoon. From the Stormwatch 9 Weather Center, I'm meteorologist Kevin Skorupa.
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20: Good morning and welcome back to the Financial Exchange. It's Mike, Paul, and Ben with you on a Tuesday here as we kick off a Fed meeting. We'll be getting the press conference from the new chair, Kevin Warsh, tomorrow. So his first press conference on the state of the economy, state of interest rates. G7 kicked off, and President Trump is fielding questions there. Certainly going to be talking about the Iran potential peace deal, pushing for help on minesweeping efforts from the European Union. We will see as they attempt to, you know, push his attention back to the war in Ukraine. What else do we have going on here? We've got a mixed market in early trading. Actually, S&P just turned positive again. It's been floating around flat. Some acquisition news and pretty much all attention continuing to be on SpaceX as it potentially overtakes a few huge names. So we'll be talking about the first 3 days of trading in SpaceX stock, which went public on Friday. But we're going to start off in Iran with oil prices falling again today below $80 a barrel. Just about the reshaping of global energy markets in 2026 and, you know, what seems temporary, what seems permanent, assuming that we get to some negotiated ceasefire with oil moving through the Strait of Hormuz, let's call it in the next 2 months here. It does seem that globally a lot has changed, if not in terms of infrastructure, then certainly in terms of attitudes towards the security of the Middle East.
21: Yeah, it seems like, Mike, we've had this conversation on a bunch of different subjects over the course of the last 5 or 6 years post-COVID, where there is much more of a focus on sort of the deglobalization of the economy, where you have to really scrutinize as a country or a company, who are you relying upon for certain resources out there? And the days of past of just trying to be efficient with just-in-time

0: to want to shoot at each other anymore. But, yeah, a lot needs to go right, I think, for oil prices to stay at $77.60 a barrel for the rest of this year. And, I don't know, there seems to be a little bit of counting chickens before they hatch here, but again, that's my attitude. But you know what? I've been kind of wrong about my assumptions where oil prices should be.
1: Oil is so hard. To figure out where it's going to go. Yeah.
0: So, yeah, I don't know that my perspective on that is correct. But when we look at just the way things are lining up, I have a tough time understanding why it's as low as it is right now. But it is, and I will certainly take lower gas prices. Higher gas prices are more or less a tax on the American consumer, and seeing them come back down can only benefit the American consumer and much other areas of the market. We got to take a quick break. When we come back, I want to focus just a little bit more on this diversification of energy play and what it might mean for different, you know, major players out there. And one of the main beneficiaries that people are pointing to is China. We'll talk about why and what it could mean for their economy next.
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0: Paul, we will talk more about SpaceX later, but I think it was just important to point out that it's up another 13% today and just surpassed Microsoft on market capitalization. It had surpassed Amazon this morning and now surpassed Microsoft in terms of market cap in trading on day three of its debut in public markets. I'll just point out a few things here. So SpaceX, in terms of the value of its shares, is now worth more than Microsoft. SpaceX, in full year 2025, grew their revenue by 33% up to nearly $19 billion, which is interesting until you learn that Microsoft last year also grew their sales pretty substantially, up to $282 billion. So 19 versus 282, you tell me which was the more valuable company. Their trailing free cash flow for SpaceX was negative because they've been pouring money into all sorts of different projects. Microsoft produced free cash flow of nearly $72 billion, EBITDA of $163 billion versus SpaceX's 6.6. And net income, you know, dwarfed SpaceX's. As has been pointed out by many, many major outlets, SpaceX trades at a price to sales ratio. You can't do a price to earnings because they don't have any, of over 100 now, and well over 100 now. All that I will say about SpaceX is you really better believe in the growth story of that company, because that's the only way you can justify any of these numbers. Don't get me wrong, Tesla has traded at these types of numbers for better part of a decade now, so you know, Elon Musk companies, for whatever reason, are able to fetch that higher valuation, but the scale of this one is pretty tough to wrap your arms around. Again, SpaceX surpassing both Amazon and Microsoft in terms of market capitalization to become, I believe, the fourth largest company in the world this
1: morning. That's right. It's incredible. You know, certainly when the IPO was coming out with the $135 a share price tag, that was looked at as a pretty steep premium for investors to be willing to pay to get in on the IPO. It first publicly started trading about $150 a share. And here we sit, what are we, 3 days later?
0: Correct.
1: At $210 a share.
0: Yep.
1: It is really expensive, however you slice it. It will be very interesting to follow how it trends over the course of the next 3 to 6 months or so. We've talked about, I'm sure you guys have probably covered on the program, the idea that they only allotted, you know, 5% or maybe 5 to 10% of their public shares on that IPO offering.
0: Right.
1: So there's a lot of restricted shares from venture capital funds and from insider employees and things like that. So it'll be interesting to see how it trades out once some of those lockups start to sort of fall off and more shares become available.
0: Yep.
1: For sale.
0: Yeah. So, yeah, that is an important caveat here, that it's trading at these levels with a very limited quantity of shares available to change hands right now.
1: Right.
0: So, that is an important caveat, but not a Not necessarily relevant one to the price today.
1: I wonder if it's some of the ETFs, you know, trying to pick it up and add into their funds. Yeah, interesting nonetheless.
0: Any theory is plausible at this stage. So we were talking before the break about the war in Iran, beneficiaries, and just changes to the global order. And when I think about just the structure of how the energy markets are set up right now, it's tough for me to paint a picture where China is not a huge beneficiary. Now, they do not produce really any of their own oil. They are very energy dependent when it comes to those traditional sources. But no country has spent more money or even percentage of their GDP in diversifying their energy supply away from pure play oil into other areas. Nor does any other country have the infrastructure to be able to build the type of nuclear, solar, wind power infrastructure that goes into all of that. Again, not that, to my knowledge, China's the biggest uranium producer or anything like that, but when you talk about turbines and everything else that right. goes into these plants, China is light years ahead of just about everybody else. Furthermore, any sort of rare earths that go into battery tech, light years ahead of everybody else here. And so I'm not, like I said before, I am not convinced that every country out there is going to really undertake this endeavor of diversifying their energy supply chain, and especially it might not go towards the highest tech stuff, right? We've seen Japan and South Korea burning a bunch of coal in their power plants, so maybe there's a coal resurgence out there. But on the margins, my bet would be that many Southeast Asian nations look at the events here and say, if this were to happen again, we need to have a more diversified supply chain of energy infrastructure, because relying on oil from the Middle East, while it's been stable since, you know, mid-2000s, was very suddenly not, and no guarantee that it remains so.
1: Exactly. You know, who knows if Iran is to pull this card again with the Straits. So that is the big takeaway that we have here, is that you, as certain countries that are energy reliant upon that Persian Gulf area, you need to find alternatives in order to get your energy and fuel. I don't want to make it seem too prisoners of the moment that, oh, you know, this is going to be an entire light switch decision where they just go entirely into renewables, some of these other countries we've mentioned here. But it is certainly that you need to have at least something else to go to. I'm sure, you know, the energy consumption gets back in line once everything's sort of past what we've seen here with the closure of the war and the reopening of the strait. But you need, clearly, if you're these countries, to have an alternative.
0: Yeah, no doubt. So we will, again, see how this shapes out. And by the way, I feel as though we're doing a little bit more of, like, stating that the strait is open. It's not.
1: Very good points.
0: Like, no ships are navigating
1: it. Very good points.
0: According to reports, no ships are even starting up their engines on an elevated basis compared to last week. So there is very much a wait-and-see approach being taken here. And I have, not that this is predictive of much of anything, but I've been interested in monitoring betting markets when it comes to the Strait of Hormuz. Because, again, not that they're indicative of what's going to happen, but it tells you where some people are placing their bets. And right now, so Polymarket has a bet available right now where you can place money on, will the Strait of Hormuz traffic return to normal by the end of different time periods? So here I'm looking at June 30th, July 31st. By normal, they have a port watch that from the IMF that monitors a 7-day moving average of transit calls. So they're looking to see if that returns to some degree of normalcy. By June 30th, the chance of that happening on Polymarket is at 17%. So, as we talked about before, it's likely to take months to see traffic return to normal here. By July 31st, 59% chance. So basically a coin flip that traffic returns to normal by a month and a half from now. Again, you might not need a full degree of normal to calm energy markets, right? Even if half of normal traffic is flowing through, with China, you know, not importing much oil right now, that could be enough to kind of move things along and justify energy prices where they are. But I just found that interesting that, hey, when we look at oil prices, they're down below $80 a barrel. When we look at whether or not people believe the Strait's actually going to open anytime soon, they're telling you in the short term, almost definitely not. And even in the intermediate term, month and a half out, flip a coin. Quick break. Wall Street Watch coming up next.

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11: Another sunny and comfortable day. Temperatures between 75 and 80 with that low humidity in place and a northwesterly breeze, which dies off this evening. Lows will be in the 50s with fair skies tonight. 70s again on Wednesday. Small chance of a shower in the afternoon, otherwise partial sunshine. Next system moving through Thursday. Round of rain in the morning. Could be a couple of embedded thunderstorms in the afternoon. From the Stormwatch 9 Weather Center, I'm meteorologist Kevin Skorupa.
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12: It's 10:34, and markets are currently mixed. The Dow Jones is up 324 points, or just over 0.6%. The S&P 500, however, is down 0.25%. NASDAQ is down just about under 0.5%, while oil is down just under 4%. Brent crude is down 3.34%. Gold is down just over 0.1%, and silver is down just under 0.4%. Meanwhile, online brokerage Robinhood is down over 1% after announcing it would lay off about 10% of its workforce. Robinhood expects to take around $20 million in charges for severance and benefit costs. Dave & Buster's stock is off over 2% on weaker-than-expected first-quarter results. The company earned 16 cents per share, well below the forecast of 60 cents per share. Revenue of $559.2 million also missed the $580 million consensus. Chemicals manufacturer Huntsman is off 17.5% after agreed to merge with rival Olin in an all-stock deal. After the merger, the new company will name Olin Huntsman. The deal is expected to close in the first half of 2027. Olin shares are off about 6%. And finally, SpaceX has jumped over 7%, building on its already massive gains. Today, it surpassed both Amazon and Microsoft to be the fourth largest U.S. company. I am Ben Kitchen, and that was Wall Street Watch.
13: Every once in a while, we get a story that I'm not entirely sure what to do with, but I think is worth noting. So China reported that their consumer spending has fallen for the first time since COVID. So a few things about any statistics China related. They don't get released without the express permission of the central authority, or if they do get released without that permission, then the people releasing them get sent off somewhere to do something different. So I think the first thing I would take is I don't believe these numbers, but I do believe that the Chinese government wanted it reported that these numbers got out there. And usually what it means to me when you hear negative economic information coming out of China is that things are a lot worse and China has to report on it or else get, you know, accused of basically covering up all of the information. So I think that I'd be willing to say, yeah, it kind of makes sense that China's consumer is struggling right now, given that, you know, currency is devalued and the country is focusing so much on exports and continuing to develop their manufacturing base, that, yeah, average consumer in China may have a tough time buying goods on the global market, especially with oil prices where they are right now.
14: Yeah, it seems to be illustrated by some of the data pieces mentioned here in this story, where if you look at wholesale prices, so basically what businesses are paying for goods, those are up 4% year over year. But if you look at just the general inflation that China has experienced in the same period of time, it's about 1.2%. So that information tells you that, yeah, businesses are paying more for goods, but yet consumers are not paying that full same 4% increase because there just isn't the demand appetite to substantiate the increase in prices across the board in different goods and services that China is buying. Now, some of this consumer spending data, they mentioned the caveat that there was a government subsidy program last year, which encouraged a lot of Chinese consumers to front-run purchases on EVs and household appliances. But the general trend, you know, we can question the validity of the numbers. The general trend from this piece is this idea the consumer has been weaker. That's been a trend for several years, even though I know this is the first reported decline since 2022. That's the feedback you've heard. But exports are surging dramatically. We did see that exports from China surged about 20% in dollar terms from January through May as a year-over-year look back.
13: Yeah. Hey, look, I think a number of different things could contribute to this, but the country is trying to focus a lot of efforts on AI development without enough semiconductors to do so, or the at least the most cutting-edge ones, and I'm not surprised that the consumer's kind of falling by the wayside. Speaking of the consumer, the U.S. Federal Reserve is going to be meeting on already started meeting today and will give their press conference and interest rate decision tomorrow. I say the consumer because ultimately what the Fed does is intended to shift behavior at the consumer and business level. And what you're seeing right now is, in spite of a very dissatisfied consumer with the economy, it's a average American that is doing quite well financially. We're experiencing a big bull market. The unemployment rate has fallen to 4.3%, which is, you know, among the best unemployment rates we've seen over the long term. And that's in spite of a lot of the hand-wringing that was being done at the second half of last year on worsening employment data and, you know, the beginning of this year with higher inflation data. So, to be clear, right now, interest rates, they can't come down at the next meeting. And in my opinion, the best thing that Kevin Warsh could do would be to go out there and say, we're optimistic to finally be seeing oil prices come down, but obviously right now inflation is the key concern. The labor market is not, and so until we see dramatic improvement on the inflation side, we're not going anywhere with interest rates. So I expect that to be the message if he wants to build credibility with his staff, mm-hmm. the other voting members of the FOMC, and the general public. If he says something other than that, then there's a real problem. And the problem is that he goes into this job with a credibility issue.
14: Right.
13: His credibility issue is that he was a hawk on inflation. He pushed the Bernanke Fed during the Great Recession to not go as far as they did in terms of bailing out the U.S. economy. He was worried about inflation back then. Today, he's taking over a Fed that has gone above and beyond anything that was done in 2008 in terms of supporting the economy over the last 6 years, and has pretty much run on the idea that, hey, I'd like to do a little bit more of that. I'd like to cut interest rates, and I'd like to make this economy, juice this economy even further, when it's pretty much the exact thing he disagreed with during the late 2000s, early 2010s. And so he faces that credibility issue of, hey, it looks like you were just kind of positioning yourself for this job. And so will he be able to regain that credibility in his first meeting, I think, is my main question.
14: Yeah, I think that's probably my main focus too, is the sentiment more similar to the platform that he ran on, this idea that he wanted to keep interest rates down? Or is there going to be, I won't say a pivot, but is there going to be some acknowledgement of the macroeconomic environment that we're in, which really necessitates Fed's keeping the rates where they are today?
13: I'll also point out, right, like, I don't know where interest rates are going to be by year end in terms of, the betting odds on this, right? The most likely outcome is that they are by year end about 0.25% higher than where they are now. So it's most likely outcome. Most outcomes have it to be higher than where they are right now. But that comes at a time when you have record equity issuance, right? We're having IPOs all over the place, publicly held companies issuing new shares. Massive debt issuance. We're going to be talking about how NVIDIA is trying to raise $20 billion worth of a debt offering right now. And at the same time, interest rates appear to be maybe even going up, which is going to make all of those things, or should make all of those things, more challenging. I'll be the first to admit, though, that changes in views on interest rates since the breakout of war in Iran have not affected markets one bit, and they traditionally would. If you're looking at, especially growth stocks, which, guess what, it's what's driving the market right now, no doubt, is people believing that these massive tech AI defense space exploration companies are going to grow huge in the future. That growth erodes itself the higher that interest rates are. And so I do wonder if that starts to catch up to investors at any point. But again, for the time being, hasn't mattered to the moon on everything, and that's where things have gone.
14: Yes.
13: Let's take a quick break. When we return, Massachusetts voters exiting the state or saying that they might want to do so, and Rhode Island considering or signing into law a new tax. We'll cover both of those stories next.
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8: A plot to attack the White House thwarted. I'm Dave Anthony, Fox News.
9: Thank God we've got smart and good people protecting us.
8: Vice President Vance was at the UFC Freedom 250 event Sunday night on the White House lawn, which was the target of the disrupted plot. And he tells Fox,
9: I think a lot of my Democratic colleagues in Washington have got to look themselves in the mirror and say, why is so much of this political violence coming from our side of the spectrum?
8: Five people are in custody, 18 others being investigated.
10: Intending to crash explosive-laden drones in the buildings near the White House and then storm the White House gate.
8: Fox's Jared Halpern also reports the FBI found out about that plot last Wednesday.
10: Investigators then uncovered signal chats with discussions of the plans. One suspect is said to have told investigators the goal was to target capitalist elites, billionaires, and politicians receiving donations from the American-Israel Public Affairs Committee.
8: Now to President Trump at the G7 summit in France.
11: They will not develop, purchase, buy, or any other thing. They're not going to acquire a nuclear weapon. If they do, all hell will rain down on them.
8: He is meeting with leaders of Gulf countries who were attacked by Iran, supporting that U.S.-Iran deal. The president also told them,
11: I'm not happy with the way Israel has handled themselves with Lebanon and with Hezbollah.
8: Now, Israeli forces have staged deadly attacks on those militants who've been firing rockets into Israel. Fox's Trey Ingst reports from Tel Aviv.
12: The Iranians are saying that if the Israelis target Lebanon, it would be a violation of the agreement with the United States. A lot of questions about this deal, and a broad question, what if? What if the Iranian regime is unwilling to make those concessions on their nuclear program at the negotiating table?
8: The agreement will be signed in Switzerland Friday. The president says when that happens, shipping will flow freely through the Strait of Hormuz. And this morning, oil prices fall. falling again nearly 5%. At the stock market, the Dow surged again to an all-time high, topping 52,000 for the first time. 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
18: Another sunny and comfortable day. Temperatures between 75 and 80 with that low humidity in place and a northwesterly breeze, which dies off this evening. Lows will be in the 50s with fair skies tonight. 70s again on Wednesday. Small chance of a shower in the afternoon, otherwise partial sunshine. Next system moving through Thursday. Round of rain in the morning. Could be a couple of embedded thunderstorms in the afternoon. From the Stormwatch 9 Weather Center, I'm meteorologist Kevin Skorupa.
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21: Good morning. Welcome back to the Financial Exchange. Big news of the week this week continues to be the Events in Iran, the president, his attendance at the G7, the looming deal with Iran to be signed and executed on Friday of this week, and what precisely do we see there in terms of agreed upon terms and energy deals. At the G7, the president's facing questions about commitments to Ukraine and the war there, as well as he did address a rumor from yesterday that came out about the U.S. investing in Iran or freeing up cash for Iran, and he adamantly denied those claims. So we will see what we hear on Friday of this week, and nothing from Tehran has come out to say, well, then the deal's off. Tehran did say that negotiations would be, Iran's foreign minister, that new negotiations with the U.S. would start immediately following that preliminary deal signed on Friday. So, again, we at least have both parties agreeing in theory that there is a deal to be signed on Friday. What's in that deal? What does it actually mean for, you know, striking at each other or the ceasefire? Open question. how does Israel feel about all of that? Open question. But for the time being, we seem to be on a path towards a deal being signed. And then what gets negotiated over the next 60 days will be obviously telling. Anything else on energy markets? I guess, you know, important to talk about just where energy markets have gone now, because oil prices are down a good 30% over the course of the last month or so. We peaked out during this conflict on West Texas crude at a price of,
0: gonna go 110.
21: We peaked out
0: 105.
21: Back on no. April 7th, we peaked at $113 a barrel on the West Texas crude. We're now down to about $77 a barrel, so a massive swing there. I do expect gas prices to follow, though not one for one. We were looking at this earlier, actually, and the monthly correlation with oil prices to gas prices is about 70% correlated. So, you know, on average, over the course of the last 30 years or so, when oil prices have gone up by 10%, gas prices have fallen by 7%. When oil prices have fallen by 10%, gas prices have fallen by 7%. It always seems to me that it follows immediately on the upside and not so much on the downside. Yep. But when you look at the data, actually, it doesn't trend out that way.

0: things in your life that you might want to cash in a little bit of that, you know, at some point in time.
1: Sure.
0: And that's what happens typically with public companies, is that you may see a pop out of the gate, but there can be selling pressure added. I'm not saying that SpaceX necessarily does this. It's something that it's hard to project, but there certainly is a lot of shares that are kind of locked up in away at the moment.
1: At the same time, the shares went public. They went for sale. At the same time now, you have a lot of different index funds, mutual funds, and others trying to add SpaceX to their holdings.
0: Right. Right?
1: So the S&P said that they're not adding, but Russell, NASDAQ both changed their rules to be able to add two different funds. So you have that clamoring for shares at the same time. And again, only a very small portion of these shares are out there available for purchase in markets right now. I do want to just give some metrics again to compare these companies, because it is tough to fathom when you talk about SpaceX being larger than Microsoft now in terms of market capitalization. So Microsoft last year put up revenue of $282 billion. SpaceX, 19. When you do the math there, that makes Microsoft at these current valuations trading at an elevated level, price to sales ratio of about 10, which is pretty high from historic context for even tech companies. SpaceX is well over 100 at these levels. At the looking metrics, say what you will about it. You know, last year's revenue might not be next year's revenue, but you have to really believe in that trend line growing on the revenue story to make that worthwhile. The net income for SpaceX was a negative nearly $5 billion in 2025 compared to Microsoft's $115 billion gain. From a free cash flow perspective, Microsoft generated some $72 billion in cash. SpaceX was negative on that metric. So by almost every possible way that you can think about it, if you are investing in SpaceX shares today, you are buying them, you know, maybe speculatively, maybe not, but because you believe that there is a tremendous amount of growth to be had by this company, which, again, who am I to say whether or not that will take place? But that is absolutely the promise being made by Elon Musk, or the not the promise because he's not allowed to make promises, but that is what he is attempting to convince the public of. And gotta be honest, it's gonna be some tough math to make those stories work.
0: Yeah, and it's important for us to note that I'm not saying that it's a bad company or anything like that. I mean, I think what they do is incredibly fascinating, but we're just looking at it purely from a numbers perspective, where you look at valuations and how similar companies may trade, and maybe you can argue that there aren't many similar companies to SpaceX. That's what investors are saying now, but that's the context that we just try to look at through here on the Financial Exchange.
1: Let's take a quick break. When we come back, trivia coming up next.
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1: So a few months ago now, Anthropic released a new, or they didn't release, they created a new model, the Claude Mythos 5, and early on, they came out and said, look, this model is so powerful in what it can do that we're not releasing it to the general public. We have spoken with a number of governments and key organizations across, the United States and international groups, and are releasing this model to them instead. And by powerful, what they meant is that it was extraordinarily good at detecting errors in code that A, could be patched using the tool, or B, could be attacked and used to access vulnerable systems. And so my read on that was initially, that's a pretty good marketing ploy to be able to say, hey, this thing's so powerful, we're not releasing it. But then soon thereafter, you had a meeting with, Jay Powell and Scott Bessent and a bunch of banking executives about this exact model. And I said, you don't really get those two people in a room together unless there's something serious going on. And over the course of the last few months, it's been made clear that, this is that powerful. And large institutions all over the place have been using it to try and patch their systems before it gets released to the general public so that they don't get completely taken down by hackers. And again, in the 21st century that is pretty critical when we talk about access to, for instance, the banking system, digital payments, and all sorts of critical items. I mean, half of our grids are online, like all sorts of medical records, all sorts of things that could potentially be accessed here. Last week, Claude still hasn't, or Anthropic hasn't released the new Mythos model to the general public. They still deem that too problematic. Instead, they created a new model called Fable 5. And from my understanding of it, they basically created this model with a bunch of safeguards around it that didn't make it dumber, but rather if you prompted it to do or asked certain questions, it would kick you out of the Fable 5 model into a dumber model. Mm-hmm. So basically, hey, you know, user tries to create code to infiltrate a banking system software. Okay, yeah, that's a you know, guardrail that we put in place, and you're booted out and put into one of the lower models, or you try and use it to create chemical weapons or any of those types of things. Yeah, bumps you out. On Friday afternoon, the Commerce Department sent Anthropic a letter saying that basically they wanted them to restrict that cutting-edge Fable 5 to anyone other than U.S. citizens. So any foreign national access to that Fable 5 and Mythos 5 models, they didn't want to happen. Anthropic pretty quickly said, we have no means to do so, so we're pulling the model entirely, and removed access to it almost immediately in order to comply with it, because there is no way for them to go around and detect, hey, Paul, the new user of this Fable 5 model, is a U.S. citizen.
0: Right, right. It gets into some very difficult territory here when you're balancing the agenda of the government, which is to protect its financial institutions, to protect its people from cybersecurity hacks, but also contrast that with this idea that technology needs to evolve rapidly, and no other period in time is it more rapid than what artificial intelligence has been in terms of the speed and just velocity that it's grown at. And governments have a tendency to be bureaucratic and slow things down quite a bit.
1: Yeah.
0: So you just have these two conflicting agendas butting up against one another.
1: Well, the other thing that concerns, there's this theory, I think it's called multiple discovery. And it's just the idea that, you know, independent groups studying the same things in different parts of the world that don't talk to each other tend to cluster their discoveries around the same time. Even without, you know, having looked at each other's work, just you saw this with many technologies over the course of, you know, hundreds of years, that just when people are studying the same thing, they tend to come up with discoveries pretty quickly soon thereafter each other. You can bet that there are a bunch of research labs right now attempting to build tools using AI that, you know, are models that are trained to do similar things that Mythos can do.
0: Mm-hmm.
1: And so part of my concern has been, yeah, you better rush to patch this stuff, because somebody else, even if they don't get Mythos soon, somebody else is going to develop something that's 90% as good at detecting these issues and attacking them. Whether it's a Russian research lab, a Chinese research lab, you know, somebody that's less friendly to the United States is probably going to get their hands on something pretty compelling rather soon. And so it's this dangerous game of, hey, do we release this? Do we not release it? I don't have a firm answer, by the way. I'm not saying the government's made a mistake on this. It does seem to represent a national security risk. But I don't know how long you can hold it back without facing other threats from, you know, other actors that are a little bit less beholden to U.S. restrictions. We've got to take a quick break. When we come back, Wall Street Watch is coming up next.
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19: Trey Gowdy argues against packing the Supreme Court.
20: Well, we've had it for over 100 years, and interestingly, the best argument is I can name you four Republican Supreme Court justices who turned out to be more liberal than we had thought or hoped. I can't name a single Democrat-nominated Supreme Court justice who shocked us with his or her conservatism. The court usually gets it right, but we view the court as a political animal. Most people don't read the opinions. Most people don't listen to oral argument. I mean, it was John Roberts who upheld Obamacare. It wasn't a Democrat justice. It was John Roberts. Leave the court alone. You go messing with the court, you're messing with the Republic.
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1: Another sunny and comfortable day. Temperatures between 75 and 80 with that low humidity in place and a northwesterly breeze, which dies off this evening. Lows will be in the 50s with fair skies tonight. 70s again on Wednesday. Small chance of a shower in the afternoon, otherwise partial sunshine. Next system moving through Thursday. Round of rain in the morning. Could be a couple of embedded thunderstorms in the afternoon. From the Stormwatch 9 Weather Center, I'm meteorologist Kevin Skorupa.
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5: Well, markets are still currently mixed. The Dow Jones is leading the way on the positive front, up 0.8% or 406 points. The S&P 500 is off 12 points or a little over 0.1%. And the NASDAQ's off 92 points or 0.32%. Meanwhile, oil is now not going to tell me on CNBC. Thank you very much. Gold is off 0.2%. Silver's off 0.4%. Meanwhile, online brokerage Robinhood is down 3% after announcing it would lay off about 10% of its workforce. Robinhood expects to take around $20 million in charges for severance and benefit costs. Dave & Buster's stock is down 3.5% on weaker-than-expected first-quarter results. The company earned 16 cents per share, well below the forecast of 60 cents per share. Revenue of $559.2 million also missed the $580 million consensus. Chemicals manufacturer Huntsman is down 20% after it agreed to merge with rival Olin in an all-stock deal. After the merger, the new company will be named Olin Huntsman. The deal is expected to close in the first half of 2027. Olin shares slipped around 2.5%. And finally, SpaceX jumped another 11%, building on its already massive gains. It has surpassed both Amazon and Microsoft today to be the fourth largest U.S. company. I am Ben Kitchen, and that is Wall Street Watch. Time to pay off a little bit of trivia here. The question was, out of the top 10, where does Ford rank by market cap of global car brands? The answer would be 8. Today's winner is Richard and Quincy. He'll be taking home a Financial Exchange Show t-shirt. We play trivia every day here on the Financial Exchange. 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
6: So we were talking about Anthropic and the government ban on their Fable 5 model. It wasn't a full-on ban, but it said they couldn't release it to foreign nationals, which they had no ability to do. And Anthropic has been apparently in D.C., you know, lobbying, meeting with the administration to try and find a way to be able to release this and AI get paid. But at the same time, I do wonder what this means for the structure of AI. So to give a moment and paint a picture here, what's being promised right now are these massive data centers that are, you know, located wherever really you can get to build them, but, you know, here domestically for reasons of national security, also reasons of practicality, right? You can't very easily send the signal to China and back and get a reasonable response from your AI system that's timely and able to be used effectively. Maybe you can do it in space. I don't know. But that's been the idea, is, hey, we're going to have these massive data centers that do all the processing power. And just like we've seen for the last few decades, more and more computing power is going to be done at centralized locations rather than in a server in your closet at the office, which, again, for anybody that's worked for any sort of business, you used to have just a server that would sit in your closet, and that would be where you stored all your files and ran your machines, and now it's all done at, you know, most of the time, a centralized hub like Microsoft or Amazon who do this stuff. If a texter pointed this out to us yesterday, and you know, so I'll read his text. Someone put Fable 5 on GitHub. That's how locals use. If one is truly building with AI, local source is the only secure way. This has been proven countless times already with API access changes, etc. So already there's been this concern among some industries like healthcare and financial services of, hey, if I put information into this system, is it actually secure? Like, mm-hmm. where does it go? Prove to me that it's actually able to be secured and that it's my data and it's not going to be just out there because there's a lot of proprietary stuff here. Now you have a secondary concern of, hey, what if I go and build an entire infrastructure on this new Fable 5 model, and then the government tells me that I can't use it anymore because it's too powerful? I suspect we're getting to a point where... well, we'll see. But there's a use case here where we're getting to a point where companies don't want to outsource this. And the texter's right that, hey, the only real secure way to use AI for your company...
3: On-premise.
6: On-premise.
3: Yeah.
6: And that doesn't necessarily mean literally on-premise, but it could mean, hey, you have to build this out customized to yourself and secure the code and have this stuff in a very different secured way, meaning different types of infrastructure entirely within what's being built out right now.
3: I understand this. This is definitely something that you've seen stocks in specific that focus on this type of server work benefit, that were sort of old legacy tech companies that had missed the cloud adoption phase and now are becoming more in vogue because there is a little bit of perhaps paranoia to have more of servers on premise. But ultimately, from a long-term perspective, it just feels so counter to what the last decade has been about with the shift to cloud and the flexibility that it allows, for example, for us to have workers in different states very readily be able to access all sorts of file storage for our small business that we run here. I just don't know if I'm willing to sort of get on board that this is going to be a permanent trend. It just feels like
6: the cloud is dead.
3: That technology will either make alterations or people will be more comfortable, become more comfortable with having it stick in that portable space.
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6: NVIDIA plans to raise at least $20 billion in its first debt sale since the start of the AI boom. We've covered Alphabet, Google's parent company, and their plans to raise some $80 billion worth of equity sales. We had SpaceX raising $75 billion via IPO. Anthropic and OpenAI are each expected to raise $60 billion apiece from their IPOs. And Amazon has raised roughly $54 billion in debt earlier this year. I'm conflating different things. Equity sales are different from debt offerings, but they are all ways of raising money for companies to spend on different things. And I don't know if NVIDIA is going to be successful with their debt sale, how they define success. I wouldn't know how to measure that. What I do sense is that the structure of the market is changing dramatically right now. In 2024, S&P 500 companies spent nearly they spent $942.5 billion in stock buybacks.
3: Mm-hmm.
6: So this is companies going out, buying stock on the public market, and basically removing it from the outstanding shares, putting it in treasury and buying back their own shares. What we're now seeing is the complete reversal of that. And by the way, when you buy back your own stock, what you're doing is making every share that's outstanding a little bit more valuable on the margin, because you're removing, again, back to the equation that Paul laid out for us, your market capitalization is price of your shares multiplied by the number of outstanding shares. It would seem to me that we are very much moving away from an environment where companies are interested in buying back their stocks and into an environment where they are interested in spending a whole bunch of money on AI development. And I'll be the first to say, I have criticized stock buybacks in the past. Not that I want policy to shape them, but I've just looked at it and said, huh, this company has nothing more interesting to spend their cash on than buying back their own shares. That's interesting to me. They don't see a path for growth.
3: Right.
6: Now everybody seems to see a path for growth, but what does that do to equity markets over the, you know, over the short term if you do not have that lever of just, hey, cash is coming to the system, these companies are buying back all their shares using the profits that they're generating. Now instead you have this market environment where all of those profits that those companies are generating, instead of buying back shares, are going into R&D and CapEx.
3: Mm-hmm.
6: That is a fundamentally different environment that we're entering into than what we've seen for the last several decades in markets.
3: It is. It's a big shift. And ultimately, the precarious spot that it could leave markets in is that oftentimes when there is a new technology, there's heavy investment, and you're talking about the mechanics of heavy investment right now from NVIDIA and many others raising capital to invest in R&D and to build out this data center capacity. But oftentimes, it is not a perfect path of symmetry to the investment generating immediate returns on capital. You hope that it's as efficient as possible, but sometimes there can be a lag there. And that lag would create consternation in the markets and cause potential sell-offs if they're not getting the required return on the investment that all these hyperscalers are making to build out these AI infrastructure plays. And that looms, I think, as a market concern. Certainly not for, it appears, at least the next 3 to 6 months. There continues to be a tremendous amount of enthusiasm to spend on the technology, but that is something that I feel like, and as investors, you have to sort of just be cognizant of.
6: Again, this all could be a good thing, because spending a bunch of money in the United States could lead to more jobs, more opportunities for Americans. What I feel comfortable saying, though, is I don't remember a time that I've spent investing where it seems there's more execution risk out there in markets than ever before. Like, that's impossible to measure. I fully recognize that. But I can't think of a time that I've spent investing where companies are levering themselves up to such a degree that, hey, they really need to execute on these plans and execute well in order for the payoff to be there.
3: To be clear on that lever up phrase, like, I'm not concerned on these hyperscalers in terms of, you know, bankruptcy leveling up,
6: nope,
3: like taking on too much debt, but
6: nope,
3: levering up from the sense of like, hey, we're investing a lot, they're investing a lot in this technology, you need to see the returns commensurate with that investment, or as an investor, you're not going to be willing to pay the same premium that you are for their shares. Yeah, that I can get behind.
6: Let's take a quick break. When we come back, Stack Roulette is next.
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0: God loves you and has an awesome plan for your life. If you were to die right now, do you know for certain that heaven would be your home? The Bible says the wages of sin is death, but the gift of God is eternal life through Jesus Christ our Lord. Say this with me from your heart and out loud to make heaven your home. Father, I turn from my sin. I receive Jesus Christ as my Savior and my Lord. Fill me with your Holy Spirit. I am yours. If you just pray that prayer out loud from your heart, the Bible says heaven is your home. And I would love to meet you. Come join me at Lake Church in Newport on Sundays at 9 and 11 a.m. This is Pastor Samuel. Have a wonderful day.
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5: Hear for yourself. I'm Chris Foster, Fox News. To skeptics questioning what's going to be in a final Iran peace deal, President Trump says not only will the text be released in a formal setting, he'll probably hold a press conference and read it word by word.
6: President Trump is saying, you don't have to take my word for it that it's a good deal. Just look at the Strait of Hormuz.
7: Ships are starting to move now. We're going to have it fully open by Friday. The ships are starting to move nicely. Oil is starting to go, and The prices are coming down rapidly.
6: The president also posted, Iran has agreed to never have a nuclear weapon. Well, Vice President Vance has said $300 billion in a reconstruction fund is something that is on the table, but the money would be coming from Gulf partners and not from the U.S.
5: Fox Peter Ducey in Geneva, Switzerland, where the vice president is scheduled to attend an official signing ceremony Friday. Ukraine's President Zelensky joined President Trump and other world leaders at the G7 summit in France for about 75 minutes for talks about the war with Russia. European leaders are encouraging President Trump to increase American support for Ukraine against Russia. He and Zelensky spoke one-on-one for a few minutes after the group session. The FBI says it's disrupted a plan to attack Sunday night's UFC fight at the White House.
8: Officials telling Fox a network of nearly two dozen potential plotters were identified, with at least five people in custody right now. The suspects allegedly traveled to Fredericksburg, Virginia to make final preparations, and the alleged plan included explosive-packed drones hitting buildings near the event, forcing a mass evacuation, and then steering crowds toward a pre-staged sniper team. A second wave was then planned to storm the White House gate.
5: Fox's Todd Pyro, the FBI, says it learned of the plot last Wednesday and work with law enforcement agencies across several states to stop it. America's listening to Fox News.
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12: Lee, and this is the Fox Business Report.
13: Going where stocks have never gone before. The Dow Jones crossing the 52,000 mark for the first time ever at the opening bell. Unfortunately, the NASDAQ and the S&P 500 are trading lower. Oil is down 4.5%, trading just above $77 a barrel, while gas is down 2 cents, according to AAA. Netflix suffering another loss. The streaming giant reportedly failed in their pursuit of Roku, which Fox is buying for $22 billion. Shares of Netflix are 3% lower. And shares of SpaceX are up 8% after the company surpassed Amazon to become the world's fifth most valuable company. Elon Musk's company also buying autonomous coding agent Cursor in an all-stock deal worth $60 billion. That's your Fox Business Report. I'm Frank Lanza, invested in you.
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20: Sunny and pleasant afternoon. Temperatures hovering around in the 70s to near 80, which are numbers which are pretty close to the average for this time of year. We'll drop back into the 50s with fair skies tonight. Partial sunshine, small chance of a shower in the afternoon on Wednesday. Temperatures similar and again in the 70s. A little more humidity in the air on Thursday. Round of rainfall in the morning. A few thunderstorms possible in the afternoon. From the Stormwatch 9 Weather Center, I'm meteorologist Kevin Skorupa.
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0: All right, breaking news. The FBI director just announced officials stopped a threat to the UFC event just held at the White House. We're getting new details on this. Overnight, a dramatic rescue, a person clinging to a tree. You can see highlighted right there as floodwaters rush in.
1: Better. As floodwaters rush in, you have to look out for those because they're quite bad. But they're not as bad as Democrats, though, are they? Because, you know, water is not a terrorist organization. Whereas the Democratic Party, which, as you well know, is not democratic at all, we have an extraordinary story that we're learning of this morning with the rise of the sun in the east. Turns out the Democrats had formed a little militia and were planning on attacking the White House a couple of nights ago with the big fights going on there. On Sunday night, the night before last, I told you about it yesterday, watching it out our windows with the spotlights rising from it and the fireworks. And turns out the FBI had broken up a terror threat. And it was kind of funny because this morning we didn't know a lot of the details. We've learned some more details in the last hour or two. And that's when we learned of this, about 2 hours ago. And it turns out it's not Iran, it's not Al-Qaeda, it's not ISIS, it's not Vladimir Putin, apparently it's not Trendaragua. President Trump knocked off the leader of Trendaragua in Venezuela over the weekend. Because I was on vacation last week, it's all a blur to me. I dialed it down a little bit. But it turns out it's the Democrat Party. They were planning on attacking the UFC fights on the South Lawn of the White House, the 250th anniversary of America, more than 1,000 military people there as guests, not as, military, but just to be there for the fights for fun. And the Democrat Party, and we got to call this what it is, it's the Democrat Party, plotted a terror attack on an epic scale, the likes of which I believe we've never seen in the history of the United States of America. If the Democrats had pulled it off, they had explosive drones, and they'd been plotting for some time now, and they're online, and there are dozens of them, and at least, maybe even more, 5 have been arrested so far, the FBI breaking up the plot. It was also President Trump's 80th birthday on Sunday, you may remember. And the Democrats planned mass murder for political reasons, for, you know, they call it revenge, but because they're mentally ill and violently criminally insane, and there, I think, might be millions of them. This is, forget about insurrection, this is civil war by the Democrat Party attacking, violently attacking it up. There were protesters at Capitol Hill that some of whom

planned on positioning teams of snipers to massacre people. You know, like when Jason Aldean was playing in Las Vegas years ago, and a Democrat massacred from a hotel window, a hotel casino window in Las Vegas, and slaughtered scores of people because he didn't like country music or something. The FBI never cracked the code on that one. I never bought that. But the explosive-packed drones, and then creating panic, and the crowd of thousands would flee, and they would set up teams of snipers to massacre people because Trump derangement syndrome. And when we first heard about it this morning, and the initial discussions, there was some, even Jonathan Turley, the great attorney and commentator Jonathan Turley, was talking about it and said, well, listen, you know, for 4 years, the Biden administration left our border wide open, our southern border wide open, and untold horrors flowed in across our southern border. And the Democrats figured, hey, what's the worst that could happen? Kill a million Americans or something, and the Democrats would be fine with that. They murder a million babies a year. What do they care about a million grown-ups? So packed the drone with explosive devices, then teams of snipers. And what were their targets? Because when Jonathan Turley was talking about, he's a very intelligent man, and he said, well, listen, there, you know, could be we left ourselves vulnerable to terror threats, and it could be ISIS flowing in across our southern border. Who knows? It could be Trinidad Aragua seeking revenge for their leader being knocked off by President Trump and all that good stuff. But no, here's what we learned. We learned that this mass murder terror plot involving 12 FBI field offices, the first arrest, where was it? In Cincinnati. Pretty amazing stuff. But they were onto this plot on June 10th. That's when they learned of it. And the first arrest was in Cincinnati, Ohio. They were planning on gathering then in Fredericksburg in Virginia, and then attacking the White House with a small army of people, dozens of people. Amazing stuff. Multi-stage attack. And according to reports, Fox News has a report online, the FBI is revealing that they got a hold of an iPhone of one of the conspirators, and it shows 23 users in this loop. So that's not quite two dozen, but there may be more involved outside of these 23 on Signal users, 23 of them, right? So we've got that going with the explosives-laden drones, and then in the panic, their sniper teams would be massacring people with rifles. And who did they want to attack, Michael? This is because, you know, were they jihadis? Were they ISIS? Were they Al Qaeda? Were they sent by Iran? Were they people that were flowed in across our southern border because the Democrats waved in every criminal and every terrorist in the world to murder Americans, and they did it knowingly because they're mentally ill and violently criminally insane. But here's who they wanted to attack, and they wouldn't find them there, but never mind that. They're not smart people. They're just violently criminally insane terrorists and Democrat Party voters, Obama voters and Kamala Harris voters and Hillary Clinton voters, you know, Democrats. Who did they want to attack, though, Michael? They wanted to attack and kill, listen to this, billionaires. There would be no billionaires. I don't think there were any billionaires there to attack and kill. Capitalist elites. All right, so now they're communists. Now they're Democrat Party leftists, capitalists. So they're attacking capitalism, and they say billionaires, so successful people, because they're anti-success, and they're unsuccessful themselves, and bitter and resentful about people that are successful. So they, naturally being leftists, want to murder them, because this is what the Democrat Party teaches on college campuses and in high schools. Now they're trying down to the first grade, along with transgenderism and, you know, cross-dressing, street hookers, twerking in front of your first grade class, because the Democrats, they wanted to kill billionaires, capitalist elites, because success must be destroyed so that the fascists, and they are the communist fascists, they want to take over. But wait, there's more. They wanted to kill politicians who have been supported by APAC, the Jews. So here it is again, the Jews for controlling the weather and all that stuff. The Democrat Party is a criminal enterprise and needs to be dissolved as a political party in the United States. The Democrat Party, and I mean at the highest level of elected Democrats,

0: Democrat Party officialdom. They are inciting this civil war, and make no mistake, this is a terror attack that they've plotted, and it is civil war. These people are, January 6th on Capitol Hill, insurrection, my rumpus. It was a mostly peaceful protest up the yin-yang. A couple of windows got broken, and Nancy Pelosi's nuclear device was taken or something. Pretty amazing stuff. But here's this communist, fascist, totalitarian, violent, criminally insane, suicide attackers, too, by the way. All these people have to be willing to die, and the Democrats have, a lot of their people have launched suicide attacks and died in the attacks, from shooting Donald Trump in the ear in Butler, Pennsylvania, nearly killing him, and starting a civil war then, to honestly suicide attack on Steve Scalise, killing him, trying to wipe out the entire Republican baseball team. Elected members of Congress, baseball team. That was a suicide attack. Wanted to murder all those people. They've been self-immolating at Jewish sites like the Israeli embassy, not far from me now. Here in Washington, D.C., the Israeli consulate, rather, in Atlanta, Georgia, self-immolating outside of Donald Trump's trial in New York, which was a communist Joseph Stalin, Leventi Beria kind of show me the man and I'll show you the crime show trial by the radical left. And here they are now. They were planning on killing how many? Certainly hundreds. The Democrat Party. Now the FBI, God bless the FBI, 12 FBI field offices involved in the operation. 5 have been arrested so far, but we know of, according to reports, 23 on a Signal chat, according to one iPhone that the FBI has. Quite amazing stuff. Explosive-packed drones, snipers surrounding the crowd, create panic, start gunning people down. Then, ipso facto, you got civil war in the United States because they wanted to kill billionaires and capitalist elites and, of course, people that are supported by AIPAC, the American-Israeli Political Action Committee, and got to kill them because, that burning yourself alive at the Israeli embassy is not enough. You have to kill the elected officials that have received support from the American-Israeli Political Action Committee. And this is today's news from the FBI. I gotta tell you guys, the Democrat Party is really, really out of control. And these are all their talking points. The billionaires, the capitalist elites. This is what communists do. This is what Pol Pot was doing. The Democrat Party is closer on the political spectrum to Pol Pot than they are to John F. Kennedy. I think they may today be closer to Pol Pot, the Cambodian mass murdering communist, murdered millions in the name of free health care. I think it was free health care. And had to get rid of the capitalist elites. There were no billionaires to murder, but if there were any millionaires, they murdered them too. And of course, the Democrat Party with AIPAC, because Israel bad and Iran good. The Democrat Party is a suicidal death cult, virulently anti-American. Speaking of which, I didn't even get to the polls yesterday. How the Democrats hate America. A new poll. And Republicans are still proud to be American. But Democrats would rather self-immolate at a synagogue than say that they're on the side of the United States of America. Isn't that amazing? Now, I've also got to say, I sent out a couple of texts this morning about the number of sirens around the city of Washington, and in particular my area, Northwest Washington, D.C. This morning, the number of sirens around my house, and I could hear downtown as well, number of police and ambulance, emergency vehicles racing around the city. Really unusual this morning, quite unusual. And I mentioned it to my best girl. I said, listening to these sirens, an extraordinary number of sirens this morning. And then I texted my work pals on the work pal thread here, said, you guys hearing all these sirens? And they're in soundproof studios and things. But I could hear it from where I was. And so what is that? What is that? And then Michael Shelton, I checked in with Michael Shelton, one of our great people at WMAL in Washington, the mothership. And he said, a couple blocks from the radio station, police shot and killed one person dead after police shooting on Wisconsin Avenue in Northwest D.C. on Tuesday morning. D.C. police said that the 3600 block through the 4000 block has been shut down. And where are we, Michael? Like the 4200 block, about two blocks away from that zone that shut down. Isn't that great? Now, the Metro Transit, they have their own police department, too, also posted that they're helping with the investigation. The Channel 7 news crews have seen Secret Service officers on the scene as well. Now, why would Secret Service officers be on the scene of a shooting on a bus in Washington, D.C.? Kind of interesting, and I've got to say, I saw emergency vehicles racing there. I saw at least one black SUV, an armored black SUV, racing to the scene. That could be Secret Service, could be other official protection. But it was racing to the scene, lights and sirens, which you don't normally see. Police have not said what led up to the shooting or whether any officers were hurt. Huh. So that's going on, and that is close to the radio station and close to home as well. And welcome to D.C. So I've got updates for you on all the crazy Democrat, their terror plot. It would have been the biggest terror attack in U.S. history, an attack on the White House. Oh, yeah, I forgot to mention. Then they were planning on attacking the White House gate and storming the White House and armed snipers, exploding drones. And it's 100% the Democrat Party. They want to get capitalists and billionaires and people that work with AIPAC, because the Jews. And in the meantime, they call everyone Nazis. No sense of irony, these people.
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0: Yeah, I got to tell you, there's a lot of other things going on too, but this would be terror attack. Wait till you hear CNN talking about it. What are they? They're saying that people were discussing is what they. It's a terror plot, and there have been FBI arrests and 12 FBI field officers, and CNN is downplaying it. They're because they're a Democrat Party front group and it's a Democrat terrorist organization. And honestly, I think at some point soon we're going to have to identify the Democrat Party itself as a terrorist organization. And this was a planned, now CNN says discussed. Well, they were discussing. They were having a discussion about exploding drones laden with explosives, and sniper teams. And on CNN, they say that people were discussing, and they were talking about using drones and gunmen, but not sniper teams. They're not saying sniper teams, as the FBI is saying, and they're not saying exploding drones. They're just saying drones without the word exploding, because they're protecting the filthy, violent, corrupt, terrorist Democrat Party with their suicidal death cult lunatics. We should really just have a giant Jonestown down in the mall in Washington. I would go there and hand out Kool-Aid. I don't really want to, but I'd like to be helpful. So let me know what's going on, and I'll show up. Remarkable stuff. Man, oh man, oh man. Yeah, and here we are in Washington, D.C., and the police shot to death a man on a city bus this morning, not long ago, not far from the radio station. And Secret Service on hand. Now, that sounds weird to people, and it should. On the other hand, on Wisconsin Avenue there, for example, the Israeli embassy, the Secret Service provides physical security to embassies, and the uniform division of the Secret Service, with police cars, marked police cars, provide that security. I'll update you more on all of it coming up.
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11: Sunny and pleasant afternoon. Temperatures hovering around in the 70s to near 80, which are numbers which are pretty close to the average for this time of year. We'll drop back into the 50s with fair skies tonight. Partial sunshine, small chance of a shower in the afternoon on Wednesday. Temperatures similar and again in the 70s. A little more humidity in the air on Thursday. Round of rainfall in the morning. A few thunderstorms possible in the afternoon. From the Stormwatch 9 Weather Center, I'm meteorologist Kevin Skorupa.
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0: Ah, yes. So many crazy Democrats in the world, and Barack Obama is one of them. He is. His middle name is Hussein. Did you know that? His middle name is Hussein. That's insane. Hussein. Insane. Amazing stuff. Yeah, let me start with you on the Fox News story that broke this morning. FBI disrupts alleged explosive drone plot targeting White House UFC event, officials say. Signal chats allegedly revealed 23 people discussing pre-operational activity. It's pre-operational activity. It's activity and it's pre-operational. They haven't started murdering yet. The FBI and its law enforcement partners disrupted an alleged plot targeting this weekend's UFC Ultimate Fighting Freedom 250 event in Washington, D.C. You should really say at the White House because it was on the south lawn of the White House. And the attack would be on the White House. And that's different than just Washington, D.C. Officials told Fox News Digital, five people were in custody. They're all Democrats, and they're all violently, criminally insane, and mentally ill. They're SMIDs, severely mentally ill Democrats. Five people were in custody as of Monday, and investigators identified 23 people as part of a potential network of plotters. They're plotters, don't you know? The alleged plan involved using explosive-laden drones to hit buildings near the event. The White House is the closest building. Force a mass evacuation, meaning forcing mass hysteria with the explosions and the drones crashing into buildings like a Hollywood movie, and steer crowds toward a pre-staged sniper team. A second wave was then allegedly planned to storm the White House gate, according according to officials. The FBI first learned of the threat on June 10th, and it's now June 16th, so less than a week ago, and worked with partners. They have partners. I don't think that's a sexual thing, though. To secure probable cause for an arrest in Cincinnati, where one suspect was taken into custody, and the Democrats want to run him for Congress. The U.S. Secret Service said it worked closely with FBI during the investigation. In the days leading up to this weekend, our special agents, mission support personnel, and technical security teams worked around the clock to identify those responsible and hold them accountable, the Secret Service Director Sean Curran said in a statement. Equally important to our protective mission is ensuring accountability through the justice system. To that end, our formal comments regarding the specifics of this case will be made through court filings. That means that's all we're going to say about it for now. Investigators later uncovered Signal chats, a social media platform, in which multiple people allegedly discussed attacking the UFC event. It's Trump derangement syndrome and hatred of everybody who is not a communist. An initial review of one of the suspects' iPhones identified at least 23 Signal users. That's a militia, all right, and these communist fascist militia people attacking the White House and murdering as many as they could, dozens of them. And if you're attacking the White House, it's a suicide attack. If you've got drones and then sniper teams and you're going to physically attack the White House, you're all going to be gunned down, and that means that it's a mass suicide. It's a Jonestown suicide attack with at least 23 Democrats involved in this terrorism, because the Democrat Party has brainwashed them and indoctrinated them, and they have Trump derangement syndrome, which is sold by the Democrat news media, which is most of the news media. Some of those involved allegedly planned to travel to Fredericksburg, Virginia on June 12th or 13th to prepare for the attack. One suspect allegedly told investigators the goal was to target, listen now, capitalist elites and billionaires and politicians who receive donations from the American Israel Public Affairs Committee. So Jews and capitalists, they are so close to being the Nazi party today, and they go around calling everybody fascist Nazis to deflect. It's the old Soviet playbook where you accuse the other guy of doing what you know you're doing, or that you know you're about to do. The investigation stretched across at least 12 FBI field offices. That's a lot of FBI field offices. FBI Director Kash Patel credited the FBI, the Department of Justice, and law enforcement partners with acting quickly across multiple states to prevent the alleged attack. Thanks to the rapid action of this FBI, our partners, and the Department of Justice in a multi-state operation, multiple individuals are now in custody, and allegedly planned attacks were stopped cold, Kash Patel said in a statement to Fox News Digital. Kash Patel said the operation showed the FBI's ability to respond quickly when threats emerge, which is good. You should be able to do that quickly. Now, again, the President of the United States was there. The First Lady was there. There were other senior officials there. But hang on, because it was mostly normal Americans, and the Democrats want to murder normal people because they're abnormal. They're all with the brain damage. They fall into the abnormal category. And the Kash Patel said, "We are built to detect, respond to, and bring to justice those who threaten the lives of American citizens." That's good to hear. I think I'm comforted by that. Particularly during large gatherings like the historic UFC 250 fight. That's exactly what we did here. And I was reminded of the massacre at Las Vegas Country Music Festival, and Jason Aldean and a Democrat showed up with a luggage full of rifles. Got a room in a casino hotel overlooking the concert, where you might find a lot of Trump supporters and conservatives, country music, Jason Aldean, and my best girl and I have been to at least one Jason Aldean concert over time. And the massacre, more than 50 people, if I remember correctly, massacred there by that lunatic. And the FBI, under, I guess it was Joe Biden, said, Oh, we don't know what he was up to. That's really just attacking a country music concert in Las Vegas, Sniper Perch. The Democrat Party is violently criminally insane. But the alleged plot targeted the UFC Freedom 250. Why would you do that? At the White House on the South Lawn, President Trump's 80th birthday weekend. The event drew an estimated 4,300 attendees, including about 1,200 active duty service members. See, because the Democrats there, they're like Iran. They're like ISIS. And they're more mentally ill. I don't think ISIS, well, maybe they're as mentally ill as the Democrats, but hard to say. As they've got more to complain about than the Democrats do. Pretty amazing stuff here. 14 fighters from around the world competed in 7 fights in the on the South Lawn of the White House. Sunday night, reacting to the news on Fox and Friends, Tuesday, Vice President J.D. Vance called it very dark stuff, indeed. Amazing, amazing things. This is the Democrat Party. The alleged plot comes amid a growing series of threats and security incidents involving Trump and senior administration officials because they're waging civil war against the United States. Part of it is Trump derangement syndrome, but it goes beyond that. Fueling heightened concerns about political violence. Well, there have been so many acts of political violence by the Democrat Party, suicide attacks and murders and would-be mass political assassinations and so on. Now, let me go, if we could, Michael, let's go to soundbite number one. I'll call it soundbite number one. And this morning I was watching and I started to learn about this, and I'm flipping around the TV. Fox News, they've got a guy named Todd Pyro. He's an early morning anchor. And he came on in the 6 o'clock hour, I guess this was, and after I had been consuming from 5 a.m. to 6 a.m., and nobody had reported it. But then suddenly it started getting reported. Here's Todd Pyro kind of summing it up.
13: This breaking news just into the Fox newsroom, the FBI disrupting this alleged plot, targeting the UFC Freedom 250 event at the White House. Officials telling Fox a network of nearly 24 potential plotters were identified, with at least 5 people in custody right now. The suspects allegedly traveled to Fredericksburg, Virginia to make final preparations for the attack. And the alleged plan allegedly included explosive-packed drones hitting buildings near the event, forcing a mass evacuation, and then steering crowds, get this, toward a pre-staged sniper team. A second wave was then planned to storm the White House gate. The FBI first learned of the threat on June 10th and worked with law enforcement across multiple states to stop it.
0: The Democrats are already downplaying this. And when I say the Democrats, I mean on CNN and MS-13 and even CBS and beyond. Just amazing stuff, I got to say. Fox News, Todd Pyro, he's talking about the FBI Director Kash Patel.
13: FBI Director Kash Patel saying, quote, "We are built to detect, respond to, and bring to justice those who threaten the lives of American citizens, particularly during large gatherings like the historic UFC 250 fight. That's exactly what we did here."
0: Which is good, because, you know, get some overtime for that, I think. Maybe take an extra long lunch today. That's good stuff. There are bad guys out there, and we need the good guys. The Democrats corrupted the FBI. They want to defund ICE. They want to defund the police. The Democrat Party is a criminal terrorist organization. If you're a registered Democrat, maybe self-immolation is the right course. Jonathan Turley is the law professor at the George Washington University in Washington, D.C. All-around smart guy, Chicago guy. And he was just being made aware of this. He's on the television, and the news was just breaking, and we didn't have a lot of details. Jonathan Turley going with what we had at the time, that the arrests, and who are the bad guys, we don't know yet. Jonathan Turley.
14: This is really a cautionary tale. The fact is that the government is not the only party preparing for the July 4th celebrations. There are terrorist organizations that are drawn to the same events. If you are in the business of creating terror, there's no greater inducement than these types of celebrations, including the one at the White House.
0: Including the one at the White House. Because who's the terrorist group this time? Well, They're anti-wealth. They're anti-successful people. They hate billionaires because they're losers. And they hate people who get money from AIPAC because they hate the Jews. So, you know, Adolf Hitler's party was the Socialist Workers' Party of Germany, lest we forget, because academia forgot long ago, and the New York Times forgot long ago. The Democrat Party is a dangerous, filthy, violent gang of murderers, and if you're a registered Democrat, it's time that you stopped that. Also in D.C., stop shooting people. Stop shooting on buses just a few blocks from here moments ago. Also, Jonathan Turley talking about the plot itself.
14: What is really chilling about this is the level of preparation and planning. This was not just some type of improvised device or a sniper. This was a well set out pattern of events to maximize casualties.
0: Yes, a plot, a scheme, a conspiracy, and they're still going crazy about January 6th every morning because of their mental illness, but this is quite a plot. Jonathan Turley, and he's pointing out, well, look, the Biden Democrats, they left our borders wide open, so this could be, who knows who, ISIS, Al-Qaeda, Iran, Putin, China, Trendair, Ragua, MS-13, who knows the terrorist attack. Jonathan Turley.
14: We have to keep in mind that under the Biden administration, millions of unvetted people were released into this country. It would be a very dangerous delusion to believe that these terrorist organizations and countries did not use that open border to bring people inside.
0: Yeah, that's exactly because they're planning ahead, you know. Amazing stuff. Yes, sir. And the Democrats endangering everyone, their open borders, waving in terror and crime and war and biohazards and nuclear weapons. The Democrat Party will be the death of us. They are Iran's greatest and most important ally. Forget about Xi Jinping and China. Forget about Russia and Vlad the Impaler Putin. The most important ally to the Iranian regime is the American Democratic Party. That's not hyperbole. That's true. J.D. Vance is Vice President of the United States. He then popped up, went on TV. He's the Vice President of the United States. J.D. Vance on where might this have come from?
15: Again, so much of the far left rhetoric is driving itself towards violence. It spins people up into these crazy situations where they feel like, I'm not going to argue against somebody, or I'm not going to debate somebody, or even vote against a politician. I'm going to go and commit violence. It is unfortunately an inevitable consequence of some of the rhetoric that we're seeing.
0: Yeah, because, you know, there are such Nazis. That's the rhetoric we're seeing. J.D. Vance, and he summed it up very nicely there, entirely true. J.D. Vance on the Trump administration.
15: What I'd say, too, is what we've done in the Trump administration that I'm very proud of, and again, we don't draw a lot of headlines to it because it's part of this investigatory work, is we're trying to look at the underground networks that drive towards this violence. 23 people do not get to the point where they're going to commit a mass terror incident in Washington, D.C. without some serious funding, without some serious coordination. And we've actually been trying to go with those networks of coordination because this is it's a terrorist plot. That's not a few guys doing crazy stuff. That is a coordinated, planned terrorist plot. Thank God we thwarted it, but we got to do more of that stuff.
0: Yeah, we do have to do more of that stuff. That's the vice president. Wait till you hear CNN talking about it. This is, they should be banned from cable systems everywhere just for their reporting on this. Extraordinary stuff, I've got to say. The Democrats. This is 100% on the Democrat Party. And I mean, from Chuck Schumer and Barack Obama, Joe Biden's not responsible for anything at all because his brain has been broken for years and years. Remarkable times we're in. Hey, Democrats. What is the matter with you people? And is it civil war? Is that the ultimate destination for you violent criminals, for you demented, gender-fluid fascists? Gender-fluid fascists, that's we're at 888-630-9625 for Democrats. That's 888-630-9625. They can never sort that out. 888-630-9625.
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6: State authorities are investigating a fire that broke out early Sunday at the former Laconia State School property. The fire started around 3 o'clock in the morning, burning down a three-story building on the property. The initial crews that arrived on the scene requested aid from other fire departments around the Lakes region, according to Laconia Fire Chief Jim Joubert. Joubert said no one was harmed fighting the fire, and that because the property was vacant, crews focused on containing the fire from outside the building, not risking sending anyone inside. It took crews about 2 hours to get the fire under control. The 217-acre parcel was purchased by Pillsbury Realty Development in 2024 after the state struggled to sell the property for several years. 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

0: We're going to get back to the news media covering up for terrorists because they're Democrat Party domestic terrorists, and looks like dozens of them attacking the White House with explosives and guns. That is civil war. Forget about insurrection. And right now, let's go to the telephones. Let's go to Eric, calling from the great state of Texas, the Republic of Texas. Eric, you're on the Chris Plant Show.
1: Hey, Chris. I can't believe we're giving this alleged attack any air conditioning or any kind of air, because what kind of an idiot would want to attack a crowd mostly made of veterans? Active, retired, and every job known to man in the military community, medical, special warfare, officer, enlisted, the whole nine yards. You come out of boot camp, you pretty much have a low level of PTSD. You go to SEER training, you pretty much mastered it. These guys have their heads on a swivel. This is AOC and Crockett level stupid of planning. And not only that, is you have testosterone fuel in the air. I mean, heck, by the time I got to last flight and I'm sitting in my kitchen watching TV, I'm bricked up. I'm ready to rock and roll. So these people want to attack. This would have been, yes, we get to participate now. These are guys that beat each other for a living, and they're going to want to attack that?
0: Well, they didn't want to go in and get in a brawl, though. They were going to use drones with explosive devices, and blow things up. And then, when the panic ensued and people fled, they would have sniper teams with rifles shooting and killing people in the chaos that they just created. So, and then attack the gate of the White House, and the 23 of them, knowing that they would all be killed. So I know what you're saying. I mean, but they're not going in for a fist fight. They're not going in for a brawl. It was a terror attack, and apparently a suicide attack, since they were all going to attack a White House gate. They would be mowed down and then fed to the...
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3: Drones, then guns. I'm Chris Foster, Fox News. The FBI says a plot to attack Sunday's UFC event at the White House involved drones with explosives hitting nearby buildings, with a team of snipers in place to fire at the crowd after an evacuation. A second wave would then have stormed a White House gate, officials tell Fox. At least five people are in custody at this point, arrested in California, Ohio, Missouri, and Nebraska.
4: We're 100% confident that we knew locations, level of planning, level of response. The event itself, I am confident in saying, was never at risk due to the great investigative work.
3: That's Secret Service Deputy Director Matthew Quinn. Investigators are said to have identified at least 23 people discussing the plot on the Signal messaging app. President Trump says he may read the text of an Iran peace deal out loud in public once it's been publicly released. Iran's Foreign Minister Abbas Araghchi says it would require Israel to withdraw from Lebanon.
5: Araghchi warns if Israeli troops don't go back home, it would violate Iran's agreement with the United States. Israel's defense minister, though, has said his military intends to stay in Lebanon indefinitely. The full text of the deal has yet to be publicly released. It's due to be officially signed in a ceremony on Friday. Jonathan Savage, Fox News.
3: There are primaries today in Oklahoma and Washington, D.C., and runoff elections in Alabama and Georgia.
6: In the Alabama Senate primary runoff, President Trump has backed Congressman Barry Moore over retired Navy SEAL Jared Hudson. In the Georgia runoff, President Trump's backed Congressman Mike Collins to challenge Senator John Ossoff in November, while outgoing Governor Brian Kemp has backed former University of Tennessee football coach Derek Dooley.
3: Fox's Jessica Rosenthal. There's a special election in California to fill House Democrat Eric Swalwell's seat. He resigned in April. Charges are announced against 15 people accused of impeding federal agents during an immigration enforcement surge in Minnesota, with 13 now in custody, two remaining at large. The U.S. attorney in Minnesota says the operation targeted two Minneapolis-based left-wing activist groups. 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
14: Sunny and pleasant afternoon. Temperatures hovering around in the 70s to near 80, which are numbers which are pretty close to the average for this time of year. We'll drop back into the 50s with fair skies tonight. Partial sunshine, small chance of a shower in the afternoon on Wednesday. Temperatures similar and again in the 70s. A little more humidity in the air on Thursday. Round of rainfall in the morning. A few thunderstorms possible in the afternoon. From the Stormwatch 9 Weather Center, I'm meteorologist Kevin Skorupa.
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28: 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And thank you for tuning in today. And a happy Tuesday to all of you. I am thrilled to be here. We got a great mix of stories today. We've got international, national, local, everything you could possibly need to really kick off your day in the right way. And J.D. Vance, actually, the vice president, very busy this morning. He's currently on The View. We've pulled quite a few cuts from that. He's surrounded. They brought in an extra person today on the panel, Matt. I don't know if you noticed that, but they decided that 5-on-1 wasn't enough. So I think they wanted it to be 6-on-1. And he's still handling it beautifully. He's still managing. You know, he's outnumbered, but he's not outmatched. And so we will play some cuts. He actually, a moment I thought was really funny is because, you know, this is something that I've experienced where you can have all these really, you can think someone's really nasty, right? Like you can really hate somebody, the public image of that person. But when you're around that person, it's harder to bring that energy. You know what I'm saying, Matt? It's hard to really stand in that anger when you're confronted and the person's kind of endearing or the person's nice to you. And you got to kind of remind yourself, no, I hate this person. And I told my fans and my audience I hate this person. And now I got to be really nasty to this person. And that's something, it's kind of a unique problem for the left. Because if I ever had someone, for example, a Democrat on my show, and I treated that person with respect, I asked that person tough questions, but, you know, I had a laugh with that person, I don't think my audience would expect anything else from me. I think they'd be like, yeah, you know, that's how she is. She's not going to be rude to someone's face. She might make a couple snarky comments behind their back, but she's probably not going to bring that heat. But the left, the way they operate is like, if they catch you even smiling or having a chuckle with someone they consider to be part of this Nazi regime, you're done. You're toast. So it's a high stakes environment, not so much for J.D. Vance, to be quite honest. It's a lot more high stakes for those ladies, because if they even slightly, what's the word they always like to use, humanize him. That's what Jimmy Fallon almost got run out of town on a rail because he put his hand in Trump's hair. And everyone said, he's making him lovable. He's making him seem, he's humanizing him. Whenever they say that, they're humanizing someone, I'm like, you do realize they are human, right? You do realize they're not cyborgs. But to them, J.D. Vance, Donald Trump, they consider Republicans subhuman. So for them to go on The View and for those ladies to not throw tomatoes at him or kick him in the shins is considered a real fail, a betrayal from those women. And so J.D. Vance is on the panel with them, and they're talking about illegal immigration. And Anna Navarro, I think she was being sarcastic, but she said, yeah, and you guys did a great job closing the border, which just statistically, like factually, scientifically speaking, is true. The numbers about the border don't lie. There's a lot of stuff right now. We're going to talk about Iran. We're going to talk about things that there's nuance to or people have very different opinions of, even on the right. But when you look at the border, that's not one of those issues. That's an issue where you can disagree with closing the border, but you can't argue that the way they've shut down these illegal crossings has been

didn't handle it right. They should have slammed him more. So good luck to the ladies on The View, because as I pointed out, it's high stakes for you. It's not high stakes for J.D. Vance. He's not coming into the View thinking he's not going to be able to handle it. So that's going on. I mentioned the Iran deal. We're still waiting on this text of the MOU, the Memorandum of Understanding. And here are a few of my thoughts this morning. You guys know they're always changing, ever-changing thoughts as this situation unfolds. And it's a very hot and cold situation that we're watching. But the text issue here is, like, Trump said yesterday when he was with Macron, because the G7's going on right now. We're on day two of the G7. But yesterday, first day, he lands in France, he meets with Macron, and he starts telling reporters, oh yeah, I'm going to release the text. I'll read the entire text to the American people. I'll go through. It's such a great deal. I'll read the text to everyone. To which I would tell the president, with no disrespect, we don't need you to read it. We just need you to release it. This is where I'm getting trepidatious, because it's like, methinks you're protesting a bit too much. Now you're telling me, not only is the deal so good, and you are going to release the text, but you're not just going to release it. You're going to read it to me word for word. Not necessary. I don't need you to read it to me. I just need you to show it to me, because I'm getting all of these different reports. And guarantee there are some sources out there that I don't trust at all. But then there are other people who I do give the benefit of the doubt that they know what they're talking about a little bit. And they're giving me reports of parts of this deal that I'm not thrilled with, that I don't think sound good. And so what I would much prefer, rather than trying to argue about something that we don't even have yet, is just to get the text. And if it's that good of a deal, then the question becomes, if it's really that good of a deal, why aren't you releasing it? If it was this amazing slam dunk of a deal, which I'm still holding out hope, hope is dwindling, but it's still there, that it really is this good. But even saying that, I know how naive that sounds. Like, if it was this good of a deal, they'd put it out. Well, you're not waiting to put out text of an awesome deal. That's number one. And the second thing I note, we were just talking about J.D. Vance, he's promoting the deal a lot. So a lot of, there's some speculation that he may have had a big hand in the design or in the construction of this deal, as he seems to be more frontward facing when it comes to talking about it. But that could just be the synergy of him promoting this book, and maybe he's just out there doing these interviews anyway, so it just kind of makes sense that he's going to be asking these questions. But that's another element of it. And then the only other thing I would comment as of right now, because a lot of this stuff, as I said, is subject to change. The other thing that gives me pause is that I know Trump loves to bash Obama. And I get that. And that's Trump. And he's always going to take an opportunity, if he sees it, to take a dig. And I don't have a problem with that most of the time. The reason why Trump bringing up the Obama deal, the Iran deal that Obama was highly criticized by Republicans for, Trump bringing it up so often over the last few days while he's touting this deal is making me less confident that this is a great deal. Because if it's a really great deal, you shouldn't need to harp on the Obama deal. You should just sell your own deal and explain why it's so good. It's like he keeps wanting to talk about how bad the Obama deal was and not really talk about his own deal, and that gets me freaked out. And that's just my read. As I said, we don't even have the text, so it's really hard for me to come out here and give you definitive answers on something that they haven't released to us yet. I don't know why. Now, one of the things J.D. Vance keeps saying when he's talking to, whether it's Jake Tapper or now he's on The View, one of the things he keeps saying is this is going to be incremental, and this is really a situation where if Iran doesn't follow the rules, then they don't get the rewards. Because we're all nervous about these financial benefits that they're going to get. And he said they have to check off certain things before we release those. It's going to happen incrementally. How they plan on doing that, or why they think Iran would be following these incremental milestones, I don't know. I don't know what information they're privy to. That one confuses me as well. So there's a lot here that I'm worried about. Another big story today, and one that I want to talk about this going into the first hour. This is a hysterical story. We've talked to you about the Southern Poverty Law Center.
And the Southern Poverty Law Center was in the news.

0: a few months ago when the DOJ indicted them for, and I'm going to paraphrase this, but they were paying informants to infiltrate hate groups. And really what it comes down to is all of the things that the SPLC tries to fight against, like the KKK and racism and extremism, they were funneling money into those groups that alive so that they could fundraise off of it. Because some of that stuff that they keep fighting against, there just wasn't enough of it around. So they said, hey, we'll pour some money into it and then we can fundraise off it. We have to pour money into racism in order to defeat racism. But it gets even crazier because the response from the SPLC and from its defenders in the media and on the Democratic side of the aisle was, well, they needed to do this because they needed informants, as if this is a normal thing for a group that is not the police, that is not the FBI, to have informants that they're paying. I don't know any other group that would ever do this and not think it was going to bring some sort of legal repercussions for them. But they said, well, they had to pay these informants to infiltrate these hate groups so they could understand what's going on. This is normal. This is a normal thing to do. You know, in order to take down the KKK, you have to pay someone to join the KKK so they can tell you what's really going on with the KKK. And I thought, that's weak. That's thin gruel. But that's what they were going with. Well, I have a question now. Now we know that the SPLC boss, this woman, Heidi Beirich, she funneled $1.2 million to not only an informant of this neo-Nazi group, but her lover. Right. This is another star-crossed lover story. This is bringing me back to the Fannie Willis days, okay? We've got star-crossed lovers. She funneled $1.2 million to her lover in the neo-Nazi group, and they even had a joint bank account. You thought love was dead? If you're out there and you're single, I really don't want this to bring you down, because I'm sure you're hearing this and going, even the lady who's funneling money into these hate groups has found a boyfriend in the neo-Nazi group. Don't compare yourself to this lady, okay? These people are crazy. You wouldn't want this guy anyway. This is bad boyfriend material. A top Southern Poverty Law Center official is accused of helping funnel $1.2 million in donor money to an informant in the National Alliance White Supremacist Group who was also allegedly her lover. So I'm just curious, for the SPLC defenders, we were told that having informants is normal. Is paying those informants with funneled money and having affairs with said informants, is that also considered normal in Democrat circles? That's my question of the day. We have so much to cover today. You want to stay with us. We'll be right back.
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0: 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Matt, what is the poll question and what are the results thus far?
8: And you can vote in the poll question by going to GraceCurleyShow.com. What grade do you give the Trump administration so far? An A, B, a C, D, or an F?
0: I'm going to give the Trump administration so far a B. I think that the Iran conflict, I don't want to say it's been mishandled, but I've been disappointed in a few aspects or a few strategies from the Trump administration thus far. I reserve the right to change my mind on that if there's evidence pointing in a better direction. But I will say, as far as illegal immigration goes, which was a huge issue for me in 2024 when I voted for Trump, that's an A. And so that brings up the average for sure.
8: B has 38%. Leading is A with 52%, C has 8%, D has 2%, and F has 0%.
0: Let's take a little bit of the vice president talking about illegal immigration and trying to restore some sanity to the women on The View who have been bamboozled by so much propaganda, and they've also spread that propaganda to so many people who consume their show. Actually, don't know how many people are watching. I'm sure a lot of people were watching today. Let's take cut five, please.
9: I'd like to pick up on this theme because I think it's really important. We do have to strike a balance, of course, between enforcing our laws. We don't want to dehumanize people. That is the balance that, look, law enforcement, what I'd say about this, law enforcement is always inherently not a very pretty process, especially when you're dealing sometimes with violent people, with people who are resisting arrest. Some of the people that I've been told by the media were completely peaceful, had never violated any laws. You actually look into the record and you find out that those people were actually being violent, or they did have a criminal record. They had a sex traffic conviction.
10: Don't have criminal records. So the majority of people that ICE is rounding up and taking out of their homes from their families, they're separating families. They're using children as bait.
9: But the majority
10: are not criminals.
9: But can I respond to that, guys? Let me just say this. Okay, so you talk about the children. Here's what I'd say. Do we know that during the last administration we had tens of thousands of children who were sex trafficked by the cartels, who were brought into our country in profoundly dangerous and predatory conditions.
10: Let's talk about this administration.
9: But here's the point. Unless you enforce the border, you invite that kind of conduct. You think that our immigration policies are inhumane based on the reporting of one person with a political bias. What I'm telling you is that it's inhumane to sex traffic people across our border.
11: Hold on.
9: I appreciate that. We're going to get you back, Anna.
11: We're coming back with more.
0: they have done a great job closing the border, and he's right. You know, you can turn that around when you bring up the Biden administration and the plethora of failures that they just forced us all to kind of sit through. And you can look at that and say, well, let's focus on this administration. Well, no, because so much of this administration has been cleaning up for your administration, for your guy who you guys all, you know, propped up as this humane, wonderful, empathetic, lovely person who was letting all of these criminals in and who was endangering all these children and didn't really care. And so, no, the two things are connected. You can't just suddenly shut that part off and say, well, I don't want to talk about that anymore. That's over. That 4 years, the 4 years of Joe Biden's incompetence and the corruption of that administration and their refusal to enforce our border, their refusal to enforce our laws, and also, I would go a step further, their encouragement, as Joe Biden told people on that debate stage, to surge the border has led to what we are currently dealing with right now. And so Trump actually deserves even more credit for what he's done on the border, considering the disaster that he inherited, that Joe Biden was proud to deliver to the American people. That was the point of it. It wasn't an accident. It wasn't that Joe Biden didn't get it. It wasn't that Kamala Harris didn't understand or that she was trying to get to the root issues. This is what they wanted to happen for 4 years. And so now that Trump's cleaning it up, and things aren't always going to, as J.D. Vance said, going to be pretty, because they can't be. When you let a bunch of illegal aliens into the country, including rapists and murderers, and then you have to get them out of the country, it's not going to be a pretty process. But it's a process that you invited. It's a process that you welcomed and you encouraged. And so, yeah, we do have to talk about that part. It's an integral part of what we're dealing with right now. That they're so dishonest. And I give him major kudos for not only going on there, but for really keeping his calm. I mean, that is his superpower, is he does not, if he is frustrated with those women, if he hates those women, you would never be able to tell. And that is such a big difference between the stars on the right versus the stars on the left. Like, J.D. Vance can sit there. He's so polite. He's treating them all with such kindness and even humor, and they cannot hide on their miserable faces how much they despise this guy. No poker faces on The View. We'll be right back.
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26: Sunny and pleasant afternoon. Temperatures hovering around in the 70s to near 80, which are numbers which are pretty close to the average for this time of year. We'll drop back into the 50s with fair skies tonight. Partial sunshine, small chance of a shower in the afternoon on Wednesday. Temperatures similar and again in the 70s. A little more humidity in the air on Thursday. Round of rainfall in the morning. A few thunderstorms possible in the afternoon. From the Stormwatch 9 Weather Center, I'm meteorologist Kevin Skorupa.
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27: Allegedly included explosive-packed drones hitting buildings near the event, forcing a mass evacuation, and then steering crowds, get this, toward a pre-staged sniper team. A second wave was then planned to storm the White House gate. The FBI first learned of the threat on June 10th and worked with law enforcement across multiple states to stop it. FBI Director Kash Patel saying, quote, "We are built to detect, respond to, and bring to justice those who threaten the lives of American citizens, particularly during large gatherings like the historic UFC 250 fight."
0: Yeah, this is a huge story if you missed it. I guess on June 10th, the FBI learned of a threat. So that would be on last Wednesday, almost a week ago today. They learned of this threat, this attempted terror attack that was going to target the UFC event, which obviously took place this weekend on Trump's 80th birthday to celebrate America's 250th anniversary. And the part of this story that was brought to Fox News Digital by Kash Patel, the FBI director, that stood out to me the most, beyond just the scope of it, was what you just heard in that report, which I think that was Todd Pyro who was talking. Multiple states, that was the part that stood out to me. The people identified here, okay, because they've arrested several people. And the names were Tyson Proper, Brian Omar Roa, and Michael Allen Thomas. And they worked with other partners to secure, the FBI worked with other partners to secure probable cause for their arrest. But there was an arrest in Cincinnati. That was where one suspect was taken into custody. And it says two others were identified, were arrested in California for alleged involvement in the plot. Both men were charged with conspiracy to commit murder, and they appeared in court on Monday. Other suspects were arrested in Missouri and Nebraska. So this was a pretty huge network of plotters, and they've identified 23 people as part of this potential attack. This could have been so bad, and kudos to the FBI for foiling this plot. It involved explosive-laden drones to hit buildings near the event, force a mass evacuation, and steer crowds toward a pre-staged sniper team. Again, this is all Fox News Digital. Some of those involved alleged plans to travel to Virginia on June 12th or 13th to prepare for the attack. Now, as far as the motive goes, it says one of the suspects allegedly told investigators that the goal was to target capitalist elites, billionaires, or politicians who receive donations from the American Israel Public Affairs Committee. That would be AIPAC. It stretched across, the investigation stretched across 12 FBI field offices. I oftentimes think about how much of FBI, how much of the work from the FBI, especially this current FBI, which is dealing with so many threats, not only to U.S. citizens, but particularly to this White House and to this administration. And there's just so much political violence and so much animosity that's directed towards Trump and members of his cabinet. I oftentimes think a lot of their work is just trying to deter these events from happening, and they've been very successful. We've and this is like a knock on wood moment, but we've heard about plenty of these pretty massive attacks that have been stopped because of the FBI. And I know Kash Patel gets a lot of criticism for, you know, watching hockey games and for enjoying a drink, but he does seem to be on the ball when it comes to these massive attacks and being able to stop them before they happen. We could be reporting on something. This could be a completely different week of news if the FBI and those 12 field offices that were involved in this investigation hadn't done the work that needed to be done. So massive, massive congrats to them for stopping this. That's one big story. Now, the other big story, speaking of the DOJ, is the SPLC. And I want to read you some of the details on this because I found it pretty amusing. The last time we checked in on the SPLC, they were being indicted because they were paying informants. Who would have thought that the Southern Poverty Law Center had a branch of their organization dedicated to paying informants to infiltrate hate groups? I wouldn't think that'd be part of their agenda. I wouldn't think that'd be part of their mission statement. But I'm not George Clooney. I don't donate millions of dollars to the SPLC, so I'm not as familiar with the work that they do. I'll say this, very intriguing stuff. Very curious things happening at the SPLC. It says a top Southern Poverty Law Center official is accused of helping funnel $1.2 million in donor money, I wonder if any of that was George Clooney's, to an informant in the National Alliance White Supremacist Group, who was also allegedly her lover. So I guess this is more of a question for Democrats, because when this story originally broke and we found out that the DOJ had indicted SPLC for wire fraud and for a lot of this alleged bizarre informant behavior, and this is now the superseding indictment, but when that original indictment was made public, the response from people in the media and from the Democrat base was basically, yeah, this is the work that they're doing. Like, they're infiltrating these groups in order to bring them down from the inside out. This is what you do. Kind of like when you watch one of those murder mysteries and the investigator has to get into the mind of the murderer. What would this person do next? That was their logic here. And I don't think they even really believed it, but they had to defend the SPLC against Trump. So they said, yep, this is run-of-the-mill stuff. you know, most groups are paying informants to infiltrate the KKK. Why are you guys acting like this is some sort of big deal? It's not. This is just totally regular. This is what we're all doing. We knew they were doing this. We were, yeah, when I donated my $10 to the SPLC, this is the stuff I was hoping they were doing. I was hoping that it was going to the KKK. Sure you did. But now we find out that the boss was funneling this donor money to give to her lover who was in one of these neo-Nazi groups. And so to those Democrats, I would say, are you still cool with this part of it? Did you also think that your money was going to the people who worked at the SPLC to give to their extremist informant lovers and then take some of that money for themselves and kind of share that bank account? I just want to understand how much of this you're cool with, because it seems like a lot of it you're cool with. It says the Department of Justice filed a superseding indictment against the SPLC, accusing it of funneling donor cash to hate groups they were then telling donors they were fighting. One figure, referred to as Employee 2 in the indictment, is described as a person who had become director of the SPLC's intelligence project. It also describes how Employee 2 wrote an article based on material stolen from National Alliance headquarters in 2014 and then paid an informant to take the blame for the robbery. So based on the details of this superseding indictment, Employee 2 is believed to be Heidi Byrick, a 58-year-old fascism expert. I wonder what... How does one become a fascism expert? How many No Kings rallies do you have to go to become a fascism expert? I'm just asking for a friend. How much Green Day do you have to listen to before you get your certificate? I am a fascism expert. Is that something you need a certificate for? Can you do it online? These are the questions that I have. How long would it... You know what, Matt? A lot of people hate AI. I feel like this is a good chance to really put it to the test here. What would I need to do in order to become a fascism expert? I'm asking my ChatGPT.
1: It's probably about a two-hour course on it.
0: Build a foundation in political ideology. Done. Don't. See, that's very vague. Done. Study the major fascist movements. I'm looking over them. Done. Read the major scholarly works. I'll have chat summarize those later. Put that on the back burner. Read primary sources. Blah. Learn the major debates. Blah. Develop research skills. Already got them. Consider formal study. Follow current scholarship. Okay. So...
1: Sounds like you're an expert now.
0: I think so. I perused that pretty quickly. Maybe I'll give it a little bit more time after the show. But I'm going to put that in my bio now on Twitter, I think, fascism expert. Because if it's good enough for Heidi Byrick, and she's making tons of money, by the way, then it's good enough for me. So she's a fascism expert, like myself, and she was the director of intelligence at the Alabama-based anti-extremism nonprofit between 2012 and 2019. Given what we now know about the SPLC, calling it an anti-extremism nonprofit is really off the mark. I think we should put it, it should really be described as a pro-extremism nonprofit, a for-extremism nonprofit. They're non-profit, but they're for extremism. The indictment alleges Byrick was very close to the informant known only as F9. How romantic. F9. I bet he was cute. I bet he was cute. I bet he was charming. Who infiltrated the neo-Nazi organization National Alliance. And you know what? This is really... This is like a rom-com, isn't it, Matt? It's like, she's the boss. Okay, hear me out. I've been seeing all these ads for this new rom-com that J-Lo's in, and I have a new idea for a rom-com. The head of the SPLC, she's a girl boss, you know? She's in charge of fighting racism, fighting extremism, and then she falls for the guy in the extremist group. And it's like, what do we do here, you know?
1: It's a forbidden love right there.
0: It is, the forbidden fruit, you know? No, we can't be together. No, you're an informant fighting neo-Nazis by being a neo-Nazi, and I'm supposed to be fighting the neo-Nazis by paying you to fight the neo-Nazis. We can't be together. This will never work. This doesn't make any sense. And then suddenly, kiss. Suddenly, they're together. Suddenly, montage, they're falling in love. Okay? They're going on dates. They're sharing a croissant, like Lady and the Tramp style. one of them is biting off each side of the croissant. These are just, you know, and right now, Matt, I'm just spitballing. We could really make this, we could tighten this up a lot and make it even better. Byrick was also in a romantic relationship with F9. During this relationship, her and F9 shared a house and two bank accounts. Between 2015 and 2021, approximately $140,000 in donors' money flowed from the SPLC operating account and was ultimately deposited into the joint bank accounts held by F9 and Byrick. And they say love is dead, and I'm just here to tell you guys it's not. It is just not. Employee 2, that's Byrick, that's Heidi. I'm going to call her Heidi, okay, because that stands out to me more than her last name. Heidi allegedly was in a romantic relationship with informant F9. I don't know what to call F9. Let's call him George, okay? We're just going to call him George for now. So Heidi and George were in this relationship, and Heidi got $1.2 million from the Southern Poverty Law Center. The amount... this amounted to approximately 66% of all money ever deposited into their joint bank accounts. Heidi then used donors' money to pay the couple's personal living expenses. Well, naturally. I mean, it's for a good cause. I want to hear from George and Amal Clooney, because they were the ones who spent so much money donating to the SPLC. I want to hear from people who have donated to the SPLC before. Are you happy that you're funding these two lovebirds? Are you happy that your money that was going to fight racism was actually spent on this guy who's part of the neo-whatever Nazi group and his girlfriend? Is that what you thought? Is that what you had envisioned for your donation? The indictment describes how a source broke into National Alliance's headquarters in West Virginia in 2014 and stole approximately 25 boxes of documents, took them over state lines into North Carolina, and copied them before returning the originals. In 2015, Heidi wrote an article allegedly based on the stolen materials for her group's Hate Watch section of its website. That article, Chaos at the Compound, is still available. The indictment then describes how the Southern Poverty Law Center tried to cover up who their informant was by paying a second informant. Oh, this is where it gets messy. You know,
1: a love triangle.
0: You think someone's on to your informant. You're like, we got to throw him off the scent. Do you think now? Here's a question, Matt. Do you think I'd be a good informant? You can be honest with me. I think I would be, because I'm a people pleaser, and I can kind of make everybody like, oh yeah, oh yeah, I'm right there with you. You know, yeah, for sure. And then all of a sudden, I'm in. And everybody trusts me. What do you think?
1: I think you probably might have the same issue that I would have trying to sneak in. I would get so excited about like certain information that
0: I would read on your face.
1: Yeah.
0: Yeah. They'd be like, Grace, why are you smiling so big? I'd be like, I don't know. I just, sounds good. Sounds like this is really important stuff. Now, one thing I don't know about is me wearing a wire, because I do think I'd have a panic attack. I would be a nervous wreck wearing a wire. I think my voice would act weird. I think I'd start sweating profusely. I don't know if this kind of stuff, though, it doesn't seem like the SPLC, that their informant program was really, it didn't seem like there's a lot of guidelines in place here. I don't think people are wearing wires. It seemed a little loosey-goosey, is all I'm saying. Loosey-goosey, money here, money there. These people are hooking up. They're shacking up. They're getting together. He's part of this group. We've got them. They're on your tail. Let's throw $6,000 at another informant and hope to throw them off the scent. Kind of feels like they had no idea what they were doing. The indictment then describes how the SPLC tried to cover up who their informant was by paying a second informant, approximately $6,000, to take responsibility for the burglary. The National Alliance chairman, William White Williams, that's actually his name, William White Williams, he's 78 years old, and this is what he told the Post. I knew it was that fat, ugly hog, Heidi Byrick. He also confirmed the details of the indictment match, what happened to the group. Yikes, he seems like an angry bird. I think some of those people wanted to get out of the movement, and they went to the SPLC for help, but instead of helping them, the SPLC said, why don't you stay in and get paid, he added of the informants. I don't know. I can't trust this guy either. He's the head of the, what is it, the National Alliance Chairman, William White Williams. He sounds like a nut, too. Man, what a crazy story. We will be back. That's your SPLC update. I'm sure you can still donate to them, too. If this is the kind of stuff that you want to fund, if you want to fund, you know, if they should put up, Heidi and George should put up some sort of registry, you know, put up some sort of thing where instead of people donating to the SPLC, let's get right to the source. I want to buy you a butter dish. I want to buy you a set of plates. I want to buy you some beautiful bed sheets. I don't want to give my money to the SPLC so that eventually you can steal it and put it in a bank account. I want to give money to you directly. We'll be right back.
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0: Okay. There's a lot of funny moments coming out of the View, the View's interview with J.D. Vance, which we will get to more of those in the second hour. But I had something else that I wanted to play. Oh, I want to play this cut, Matt, from this debate about the World Cup. Not a debate about the World Cup, a debate in New York, and these two candidates who were asked who they're rooting for in the World Cup. And let me read you their names here. It's Adriano Espelat and Daria Lisa Chevalier. She's the Daria Lisa is the one who has the endorsement from Mamdani, I do believe. And this is when they were asked who they're rooting for in the World Cup. This is cut two.
9: World Cup is here. The first match this weekend at MetLife Stadium taking place in New Jersey, even though some people say it is technically New York. But what do you think will win it all? Who are you rooting for?
11: Oh, I like Mexico.
9: Mexico. There you go.
12: I'm rooting for Senegal.
9: Senegal. Okay.
0: Matt, who would you say you're rooting for? You're not running for anything, but just curious. Who are you rooting for?
1: The USA. Always and forever.
0: You'd think that'd be a smart answer. You think somebody would grab it, you know? Like, even if I could see how if someone else said it, you might go, yeah, I don't want to repeat. I'll throw out something new. But if it's just sitting there, no one's going to take it. When we come back, we're going to have more cuts from J.D. Vance crushing it on The View. We also have an Epstein update and so much more. And Mayor Wu versus a North End restaurant. Don't go anywhere.
13: Spring has sprung, so it's time for you to think about you. 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
18: A Concord man has become seriously ill after contracting a tick-borne illness. John Reagan, age 66, is an avid outdoorsman, but a tick bite has put him in the hospital with Powassan virus for the past few weeks. According to a friend, Reagan felt worn down the day he went to Concord Hospital for the tick bite. The next day, he couldn't speak and had a hard time moving. After 2 weeks, he was moved to Massachusetts General Hospital and has needed a ventilator to help him breathe. There are no vaccines to prevent Powassan virus or medications to treat it. The virus can cause symptoms ranging from fever, headache, and fatigue to confusion, seizures, and paralysis. According to the New Hampshire Department of Health and Human Services, 3 to 4 people are diagnosed with Powassan virus each year. For WNTK and WUVR News, I'm Rob Roberts.
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19: Turned in
3: in by his parents. I'm Chris Foster, Fox News. One of five people in custody accused of planning an attack on Sunday's UFC fight at the White House was a 19-year-old who the criminal complaint says spent $3,000 in graduation gift money to buy guns, ammo, and more for the attack and recruited others on the internet. The FBI is looking for other suspects.
12: Investigators tell Fox the alleged plan was to use drones with explosives to hit buildings near the UFC event, which would have forced a mass evacuation and steered crowds toward a pre-staged sniper team. Sources say a, quote, second wave was allegedly planning to storm the White House gate. The entire plot, though, may have been stopped by a concerned mother in Ohio. Those involved in the alleged plot were arrested in Ohio, Nebraska, Missouri, and California.
3: Fox David Spun. His father tells investigators the Ohio suspect planned to leave and meet up with the online group last weekend before the event. President Trump says he'll release more details about a memorandum of understanding with Iran in a few days and maybe read it out loud.
19: The 60-day memorandum of understanding, President Trump says, boils down to Iran agreeing to never acquire a nuclear weapon. And when the deal is signed this week, he says the full text will be released.
20: Probably have a press conference and read it to you word by word so that the press covers it accurately, because it's a very important document.
19: Speaking to reporters at the G7 in France, the president also says he is open to submitting the agreement to Congress for review. Iran's foreign minister says the MOU would require Israel to withdraw from Lebanon, something Israeli leaders have not agreed to do. At the White House, Jared Halpern, Fox News.
3: Trump administration is doing more to break up the Department of Education, moving oversight of special ed to the Department of Health and Human Services and civil rights enforcement to the Justice Department. The president of the Education Department Workers Union says the move leaves the students and families without the services they need and without protection from discrimination. 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
4: Sunny and pleasant afternoon. Temperatures hovering around in the 70s to near 80, which are numbers which are pretty close to the average for this time of year. We'll drop back into the 50s with fair skies tonight. Partial sunshine, small chance of a shower in the afternoon on Wednesday. Temperatures similar and again in the 70s. A little more humidity in the air on Thursday. Round of rainfall in the morning. A few thunderstorms possible in the afternoon. From the Stormwatch 9 Weather Center, I'm meteorologist Kevin Skorupa.
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5: 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We have a full house of VIPs here. Give yourselves a round of applause, everybody. We still got a few open dates left in the rest of June and July, so check it out at HowieCarrShow.com. It's VIP, and you could be in here in the studio as well. We're going to have a great meal coming in from Monica's later today. I'm wondering here, every morning I go by Patriot Gas in Wellesley coming in, and it's down another 4 cents today. I mean, it's not great, but it's better than it was. $3.89. Yesterday it was $3.93. And, you know, one thing I've noticed, though, what happened to the chyrons? All regime control media had chyrons of the skyrocketing price of a gallon and a barrel of oil and a gallon of gasoline when it was going up. Now it's going down, and it's vanished. Where are the live shots outside the service stations now? Yeah. When the price is going down, somehow it's not newsworthy anymore. It's like COVID in 2021. Remember? Every day, another grim milestone. And then there'd be, you know, these things. It would be like, you know, the stuff would be like a stock market ticker going up, but up, but up. And then January 20th comes around and Joe Biden is installed as President of the United States after his selection by the deep state. And all of a sudden, the COVID counter is MIA. Gone, totally. Now it has happened again. It's happened again.
27: As you say, gasoline.
5: It's not low enough yet, and you know I'm still skeptical about the deal. But I just had to mention that it's interesting, isn't it? Now the gas prices are no longer a factor, right? 844-500-4242. The first thing I wanted to mention today, though, is again we like to get some reel up for Instagram and TikTok, and we like to have some video to put in it. And you know, sometimes Mara Healy says the most obnoxious thing, the most obnoxious liberal thing. Other days it's Michelle Wu. The mayor of the city of Boston by way of Chicago, as opposed to the governor of Massachusetts by way of New Hampshire and Maryland. The only important thing is you can't be from Massachusetts. That's the only qualifying part of the equation, political equation there is now. So Michelle Wu was just at a recent event, a pride flag raising ceremony at City Hall. Pride. Okay, pride. So this is what she said about Donald Trump, because it wouldn't be an event, pride or otherwise, for any of the Democrats without ripping Donald J. Trump. So this is what she's complaining about, how taxpayer dollars are being used. Cut one.
0: And pride is what we need as this federal administration tries to intimidate our residents and community partners. They are trying to roll back the progress that generations of activists and leaders sacrificed for. They would rather remodel the White House ballroom than fund the gender-affirming health care that saves young people's lives.
5: Gender-affirming health care.

0: We'll take your calls, and it's a beautiful day. It's almost the summer, so it's time to enjoy ourselves. 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
0: 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Jared, what's the poll question? What are the results thus far?
9: Today's poll question, which you can vote in at HowieCarshow.com, is Mayor Wu says public funds would be better spent on genital mutilations of children than on the White House ballroom renovations. Do you agree? Yes, no, or don't know?
0: No, I do not agree.
9: 97% of the audience does not agree. 2% say yes, 1% says they don't know.
0: 2%? They're trolling, and it's early. All right, 844-500-4242. Ann, you're next with Howie Carr. Go ahead, Ann.
10: Hi, Howie. How are you?
0: Good.
10: I just think it's very ironic that they want to spend money on mutilating children, younger children, when they want to let younger criminals out of jail
0: because
10: their brains aren't developed yet.
0: I know. And you know the thing, and you can't. And the thing is, they want to make sure that you can't buy cigarettes. They're now saying, you know, it's a generational thing. If you were born in the 21st century in some of these towns, you can't buy or you know, like if you're not. Let me put it this way: maybe some of the older people in the 21st century, but if you're like 21, you're never supposed to be allowed to buy cigarettes, right? But you can't. I mean, cigarettes aren't good for you. But they're not going to kill you immediately. I mean, they're not going to force you to take drugs for the rest of your life if you smoke a few Camels or Pall Malls or Marlboros, right?
10: Right.
0: I mean, it just doesn't make any sense. And why do they think this is okay? It's a cult, but this is a worse cult than the climate cult. You know, the climate. I mean, if you don't want to drive a car, if you want to ride a bicycle, and hassle me as I'm making my way about my daily business, that's okay. It's a minor distraction. I mean, destroying your own body. It's going to have terrible consequences for everybody. Thanks for the call. 844-500-4242. It just makes no sense that they're letting all these killers out of prison because they're quote unquote emerging adults. but if you're just a little kid, you can make the decision to destroy your life is what it is. That's what it boils down to. And a lot of these people who claim to be of different sex, they haven't really done anything, you know, but they want to be considered of a different sex than they were born. 844-500-4242, 844-500-4242. So this is a candidate for Congress from the 6th District of Massachusetts, which is the North Shore. That's where Moulton is representing now. And they're still angry that Moulton made the mistake of he committed an inadvertent gaffe, and as you know what that is, that's when you inadvertently tell the truth. That's what they call a gaffe in Washington. So he said, I have two daughters and I don't want them beaten up by guys in scholastic sports. So there's this woman that is it a woman or a man?
9: I believe it is a man.
0: Yeah, somebody,
9: I should know. This is my
0: somebody said
9: district.
0: It's on the cut sheet, a woman pretending to be a man, but the woman has a goatee.
9: Yes.
0: Okay, so Bethany Andres hyphen Beck, who has
11: and
0: a
11: I get compliments on the hyphen.
0: Do you get compliments on the goatee? Okay, so here she is with her ad. Cut 16.
12: This Pride, we deserve more than rainbow logos. My name is Beth, and I'm running for Congress in the Massachusetts 6th Congressional District. After Trump was elected, my representative, Seth Moulton, tried to throw trans kids under the bus for his political career. And that's why I stepped up to challenge him. Trans people aren't political props, and slapping a rainbow on a bomb isn't support. Congress needs to take real action. I'll guarantee gender-affirming care and reproductive rights. I'll make sure trans people get our passports back. And I'll build housing so people like us can live in Massachusetts. If you want more than rainbow logos this Pride, go to BethForDemocracy.com, and together we can reboot America.
0: Throw trans kids under the bus? All he said was, I don't want my own daughters beaten, harmed. And she said, we're going to get our passports back? All they want to do is put the real gender on the passports. No one's trying. No one's taking your pass. It's like they just tell these monstrous lies. ICE is locking up American citizens. Name one. Name one. You can't. ICE is taking away our passports. Really? Name one. 508, a goatee isn't gender specific. Yeah, that's the new math. The old math says a goatee is gender specific. And if it doesn't happen to be gender specific, electrolysis is available at a reasonable price. 844-500-4242. We'll take a few more calls on this when we come back. I'm Howie Carr.
13: He's a Marine, a businessman, a turnaround specialist. He's Brian Shortsleeve, and he's not backing down.
14: I'm Brian Shortsleeve, and I've challenged Mike Minogue to a debate. 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Republicans vote September 1st, and they deserve to hear from both of us. Come on, Mike. Stop ducking. The stakes are too high.
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16: 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God loves you and has an awesome plan for your life. If you were to die right now, do you know for certain that heaven would be your home? The Bible says the wages of sin is death, but the gift of God is eternal life through Jesus Christ our Lord. Say this with me from your heart and out loud to make heaven your home. Father, I turn from my sin. I receive Jesus Christ as my Savior and my Lord. Fill me with your Holy Spirit. I am yours. If you just pray that prayer out loud from your heart, the Bible says heaven is your home. And I would love to meet you. Come join me at Lake Church in Newport on Sundays at 9 and 11 a.m. This is Pastor Samuel. Have a wonderful day.
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21: Sunny and pleasant afternoon. Temperatures hovering around in the 70s to near 80, which are numbers which are pretty close to the average for this time of year. We'll drop back into the 50s with fair skies tonight. Partial sunshine, small chance of a shower in the afternoon on Wednesday. Temperatures similar and again in the 70s. A little more humidity in the air on Thursday. Round of rainfall in the morning. A few thunderstorms possible in the afternoon. From the Stormwatch 9 Weather Center, I'm meteorologist Kevin Skorupa.
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0: 844-500-4242, 844-500-4242. 860 says if they get their passports back, maybe they can go to Iran. I want to see anyone who's had their passport taken away, okay? Someone go, we're here for your passport. Turn down that Judy Garland album and give us your passport. I don't think that's happening. 844-500-4242. But I mean, this is the big thing. I mean, if you know, he got so much grief for saying that, Seth Moulton, and he's a phony's phony himself. He's having a debate tonight, by the way, against John Deaton. And I don't know. I would tend to think that he's not even going to make it into the final election. He's not going to be able to beat Mr. Frosty Head Markey, but you know, he's still, they're having, it's kind of a weird thing. You know, the Republican nominee is having a debate against one of the Democrat potential nom. I guess they both want the publicity. 844-500-4242.
23: So Howie, this is actually my district, and I'm looking at Ballotpedia right now, and Micah Jones is the Republican who's running.
0: Right.
23: And there are a bunch of other Democrat candidates, and I'm looking at the candidates, and out of the Democrats, I think Dan Coe, who was Marty Walsh's
0: chief aide.
23: I think I'm going to have to pull a Democrat ballot and vote for him. Just to keep Beth Andrus back at bay. Like, that's how screwed up voting is in this state.
0: But, I mean, she can't be the favorite, or he can't be the favorite.
23: I don't know. I've not heard of any of these other people.
0: I mean, I hate to say something so phobic as this, but what is their job? Is there anything listed?
23: I don't see any job listed.
0: It's kind of a shocker. Yeah. Kind of like all those Cape Verdeans who rioted yesterday in Brockton were somehow able to leave their jobs in the middle of the day after the very exciting 0-0 tie in the soccer game. Have all the games so far been 0-0? Or is it just my imagination?
23: I think Switzerland scored a goal. I don't know.
0: Yeah, there've only been a handful of games played, so there's been one goal scored. It's about right, I guess.
23: I'm on the page. I don't even find an about me section that lists anything. Just a place to donate. No backstory on this person.
0: Stop trans kids from being thrown under the bus, and get our passports back, and give us a place to live.
23: Apparently they have a partner also, well actually it's not a goatee, I guess it's a soul patch when it's just the chin part of the goatee? I don't know what that's called.
0: I don't.
23: But there's a picture of those two with their cat, so there you go.
0: With their cat?
23: With their cat, yep.
0: What's the cat's gender?
23: I am not exactly sure.
0: Okay. All right. 844-500-4242. Joe, you're next with Howie Carr. Go ahead, Joe.
1: Howie, I remember during the 2020 presidential campaign race, Biden was out in Iowa, and a female reporter asked him, "How many genders are there?" And he turned around and goes, "What are you, a wise guy?" He goes, "There are at least three." And I remember in 2020, I remember in, there are at least three. That's a riot. But I remember all kinds of numbers coming out, up to 129. So it was between three and two and
0: no, I always liked it. They said there were 57, so that was easy to remember, like Heinz 57 sauce, right? And then it went up to 73, and that was kind of easy to remember because there was a movie, a Jimmy Stewart movie back in the 50s. I think it was Winchester 73. But you're right. It just kept skyrocketing. What is the latest number? Can someone grok that or AI that and see what is the latest number? And then remember they wanted to have it on the Massachusetts driver's license to have 57. I don't know how you're going to have to carry around something like a copy of Mass Corruption that was going to have to be your driver's license, right? With all the genders on it. And so then a Republican put in and said, well, if we're going to do this, we're going to have a debate on each of the 57 genders or the 73 genders. They're saying seven genders?
23: Looks like we're up to 72.
0: 72? 72 genders, okay.
2: One for each version.
0: Are trans people issued two passports? I don't know. And then 508 says USA won 4-1. That was okay. I'm sorry, I'm not keeping up with this. I know it's very bad. I do know that there's been one arrest for public urination by one of the Scottish fans in downtown. 844-500-4242. Ben, you're next with Howie Carr. Go ahead, Ben.
3: Hey, how are you doing? Thanks for taking my call. I wanted to mention, kind of a crazy story about passports, but could I ask you an historical question first in regard to this June 19th, which is this Friday, where the kids are not going to school because of this federal holiday?
0: Yes.
3: So you know, and I'm sure you are well aware of the history of General Gordon Granger being sent down 2 years after the emancipation and telling the Texans, hey, free the slaves or we're basically going to burn the town down. Do you any idea that that happened?
0: I think of it, Ben, I hate to be so cynical, but I think of it as George Floyd Day. I mean, that's what it is, isn't it? When you get right down to it?
3: Yeah, it probably is, but I do have a little kind of a side story about a passport. So I have a friend that has a non-binary child, and they were very excited to get the passport with the X on it, you know?
0: Yeah.
3: Not male, not female, but X. So because of the changes that are now in effect, this actually happened. So the mother, whose mother was born in Canada, spent 2 years getting a Canadian citizenship, which made her non-binary child a Canadian citizenship, so they could get a passport from Canada that has the X on it. They went to all that trouble just to get that.
0: They got a lot more. They got a lot more time on their hands than I do. You know, I'm trying to make a living. I like to get my steps in every day. I'm waiting for Roscoe to come back. So I've got other things on my mind than getting a passport from a foreign country so it says X on it. I mean, I thought X was something that that blacks said that it was a terrible thing, like Malcolm X. You know, he didn't like the slave name. But then if you called him Mr. X, he didn't like that either, because it made him seem like he was, you know, the Shadow's nemesis in a 40s serial or something. I mean, how crazy is this? I mean, all these genders. Oh, I don't know. It's not bothering me too much. I'm just using it for sport. I'm going to make a prediction that Bethany Andres Beck is not going to have to leave her cat behind in the 6th congressional district and move to Washington. That's my guess. I don't think Dan Coe has anything to write home about either, by the way.
23: No, somebody said he's on CNN all the time being angry with Abby Phillip.
0: Yeah, he was beaten, you know, by a handful of votes by Lori Trajan, who, again, there's nobody in that delegation who was worth a warm pitcher of, well, you know what I'm saying. You know what Vice President John Nance Garner said. It was a four letter word, but it wasn't spit. 844-500-4242, 617. Then you have Talafrico in Texas saying there might be 8 different genders. I think it was 6. God, I'm so confused. Oh my God, how he stopped the train. I want to get off. Well, he now says he doesn't know who this person was that looks like him, that's on the record as saying he doesn't eat meat, and there's 6 genders, and that white is very problematic, and so is the American flag. He doesn't know who that person is. His family's been in Texas for 5 generations, he says. I'm looking at him, I'm thinking, there's not going to be a 6th generation of Talafricos. not likely. Maybe adopted, but that's the only way there's going to be a 6th generation. 844-500-4242, 860. Juneteenth was declared a holiday in our town in 2021, but we had a lot of snow days this year. Guess what's not a holiday anymore? My feeling has always been the last few of these holidays, it's okay. You want a new holiday? That's fine. But for every new holiday, we got to take an old holiday off the books. How about that? You know, I mean, how many holidays do hacks need? Seriously. You know, they're still trolling for a holiday in August, I think. If only George Floyd could have held on for a little while longer. I always thought they wanted women's, they couldn't have VJ Day because that would be racist, right? Because that's when we dropped the bomb. So in Rhode Island, they made it Earth Day. But I always thought, you know, some people wanted Women's Suffrage Day. That never worked out. ERA, the Equal Rights Amendment, didn't work out. So how about Elvis Presley Drug Day, Death Day? So as a Say No to Drugs Day. 844-500-4242. Will other countries even accept non-real genders? I think if you go to, say, the United Kingdom or Belgium, you're not going to have a problem. If you go to Iran or Uganda, I don't think so. I think those are those two gender type countries. Normally, you wouldn't say you agree with much that's happening in Iran or Uganda, but when it comes to two genders, probably they're on the right track. 844-500-4242. Years ago, people who could not read or write used an X to sign their name. Yeah, it was a bad thing to put X, right? It meant you were illiterate.
4: Yeah.
0: Now it means you're special. 844-500-4242. 508 The Dump is closed in my town on Friday. I'm sure Town Hall, every Town Hall is closed on Friday. Not that Town Halls have been open more after like noon for 20 years. It predates COVID. I remember, I think Revere was the first place. I said, how Revere is it? The City Hall is closed down at noon. Little did I realize they were cutting edge. Revere is cutting edge in many ways. Knives, holidays, et cetera, et cetera. 844-500-4242. I'm Howie Carr.
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0: Okay. BethForDemocracy.com. It's kind of a humble website, isn't it? How about if I had a website, Howie for Democracy? I think I would be ridiculed. But then Bethany says, I'm agender. She's agender. That's one word, not two words. She's not a gender, separate gender. She's agender, meaning no gender. Trans, queer, and proudly Unitarian Universalist. That would have been my call. That would have been my Congregationalist, too far to the right, for sure, for sure. Church of God, way, way too far to the right. I sing tenor in my church choir, mentor young people, boy, and serve on multiple town committees. I attended St. Mary's High School in Medford, Oregon. She's not from Medford, Mass. She's from Medford, Oregon. If she was from Medford, Mass., there's no way she could run for any kind of serious office in Massachusetts. It prepared me for my time at Smith College. Another non-surprise.
9: That's right.
0: And she graduated with a degree in costume design. I thought you went to Hampshire College for costume design. But they've only got one semester left. So does it make you more or less likely now that you Congress needs someone who majored in costume design?
23: I mean, Seth Moulton's suits never looked like they fit, but so I don't understand. So she's agender and trans. So there's no gender, but she's so did she transition from nothing to nothing or
0: didn't Billy Preston, who was gay, did a song about that? Didn't he? Nothing.
23: I need a Kamala Harris Venn diagram about what's going on here.
0: Yeah, you're right. I mean, if you're agender, how can you be trans and queer at the same time? Because doesn't queer mean something? I thought it did. 844-500-4242. Tom, you're next with Howie Carr. Go ahead, Tom.
10: Hi, Howie. How are you doing?
0: Good.
10: Great show, as usual. My question was, how do you think we're going to do with the midterms? I'm kind of scared, but... I hope this Phil Brand thing works and turns everything around for him.
0: Yeah, I think he's just trying to, staunch the bleeding by stopping the gas prices from going up any further. I mean, it's not really all that great of a look. Maybe I hope I'm wrong, but I think, you know, the thing is, what's fortunate is we have that Supreme Court decision, and so they're going to pick up probably 10 seats, you know, through the redistricting in the southern states. They stopped the massive gerrymandering in Virginia, so I think it may be. it may be okay. I don't know. I'm not sure. I mean, I'm very concerned, obviously, but I'm trying to keep a positive outlook on it. 844-500-4242. This was 11 years ago today that Trump came down the elevator. And I was just listening to the speech, kind of half paying attention, and he said, "They're not sending us their best." And I said, "You know what? I think I got a candidate here." I think a lot of people were coming to that same conclusion. Maybe if it wasn't that line, it was another line that that brought him aboard. 844-500-4242. I'm Howie Carr.

0: Sack it up.
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3: Eddie Andelman, a Boston broadcaster for more than four decades, is being remembered for his indelible impact on sports talk radio. Andelman's death at age 89 was announced yesterday by the Massachusetts Broadcasters Hall of Fame and Phantom Gourmet, which was created by his three sons. The Dorchester native and two other fans created the long-running interactive sports show Sports Huddle in 1969. Andelman participated in approximately 13,000 radio broadcasts and more than 1,200 television commentaries. Andelman was a graduate of Boston University with an MBA from Northeastern. His honors included Jimmy Fund Man of the Year, Joey Fund Man of the Year, and Jewish Big Brother Man of the Year. For WNTK and WUVR News, I'm Rob Roberts.
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5: Death by a thousand cuts. I'm Chris Foster, Fox News. Only Congress can eliminate the Federal Department of Education it created in 1979, but President Trump can't keep taking away things for it to do. Fox's Jared Halpern at the White House.
6: The Department of Education's agencies responsible for overseeing special education and civil rights are moving to other federal departments. The Trump administration says enforcement of civil rights in education will be handled by the Justice Department, and Health and Human Services will oversee special education.
5: Some other responsibilities were transferred to agencies in November, other than the Department of Ed. The FBI has released mugshots of five men in custody accused of planning a drone and sniper attack at Sunday's White House UFC event, and said there are more suspects under investigation. The arrests were in California, Ohio, Missouri, and Nebraska. President Trump denies the U.S. is investing any money in Iran as part of a memorandum of understanding to end the military conflict with other negotiations to follow. And he says he believes the deal can survive even if Israel keeps attacking Lebanon.
7: An attack on a Hezbollah target in Beirut just hours before the U.S. and Iran finalized their deal.
8: That was too much.
7: President Trump not happy. Some fear Israel's refusal to pull troops out of Lebanon could put the peace agreement at risk. Iran insists Israel's war with Hezbollah has to end. President Trump says he's thinking of asking Syria to deal with the militants instead.
8: Israel's fighting Hezbollah too long, and too many people are being killed. And you don't have to knock down an apartment house every time you're looking for somebody.
7: Reuters reports senior Israeli officials don't like the U.S. deal with Iran. Jonathan Savage, Fox News.
5: A tropical storm watch is in parts of Louisiana and Texas, and flood watches in Houston. More than 5 inches of rain are reported over 3 hours in the suburbs.
0: First potential cyclone for the Atlantic Basin this year is not expected to reach hurricane status, but it will make a landfall near the Texas-Louisiana line before heading northeast towards Mississippi.
5: Fox's Evan Brown. 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
16: Sunny and pleasant afternoon. Temperatures hovering around in the 70s to near 80, which are pretty close to the average for this time of year. We'll drop back into the 50s with fair skies tonight. Partial sunshine, small chance of a shower in the afternoon on Wednesday. Temperatures similar and again in the 70s. A little more humidity in the air on Thursday. Round of rainfall in the morning. A few thunderstorms possible in the afternoon. From the Stormwatch 9 Weather Center, I'm meteorologist Kevin Skorupa.
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24: Dow hits record high today, over 52,000 Dow Jones Industrial Averages. Oil prices drop, $76 right now. 844-500-4242. Looking on another channel, there's a soccer game going on. The score is 0-0. 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It's a nice day. They're just running. 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Everybody looks up at the bird.
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24: 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All right, you heard about what happened today. They made they're making a bunch of arrests on the. There was a plot to bomb the UFC event at the White House on Sunday night, and it's hard to know how serious they were. They got pictures of guns and all that, but they always have pictures of guns in federal indictments. And what I don't understand is, like, the New York Post, for instance, which, you know, is one of the papers I sort of trust. Suspects from the 23-member group subscribe to the far-right, quote-unquote, accelerationist ideology. You ever hear of that? I never heard of it till today. A nihilist belief also espoused by the San Diego mosque shooters last month. I don't know how they describe them as far-right. Because they have a list of people they wanted to target, among them Senator Marsha Blackburn, Tennessee. She's running for governor. Senator Jim Justice from West Virginia, former governor, now a senator. Senator Shelley Moore Capito of West Virginia, as well as West Virginia GOP reps Carol Miller and Riley Moore. So if these guys are far right, why are they going after all Republicans, right? So, the suspects have been charged in at least four states, California, Ohio, Missouri, and Nebraska. Surely there's some mistake that there's nobody from Massachusetts on this list. Why are they snubbing us? We every such plot as this will has Massachusetts people in it. Tyson, and you're thinking Tyson Chicken, right? This is T-Y-C-E-N, Tyson Proper. That sounds like Tyson Improper. Tyson Proper would be T-Y-S-O-N.
28: Chickens.
24: was arrested on June 10th in Ohio after his mom turned in the terrorist. Notified the Danville Police Department and Knox County Sheriff's Office of concerns about her son's, quote, recent conduct, including firearms purchases and communicating with certain individuals

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10: 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Jared, what is the poll question? What are the results thus far?
11: Today's poll question, which you can vote in at HowieCarShow.com, is Mayor Wu says public funds would be better spent on genital mutilations for children than on White House ballroom renovations. Do you agree? Yes, no, or don't know?
10: No, I do not agree.
11: 96% of the audience says no, 3% say yes, and 1% say they don't know.
10: You know, somebody just got it. You know, we were on delay broadcast, and they just heard her speaking and said, did she ever have a press conference denouncing Biden for spending $200 billion on Ukraine? You know, after all that money went to the Biden crime family from Burisma. I mean, you talk about a good return on investment. You give like what, $10 million to the Bidens, and you get back $200 billion. That puts SpaceX in the outhouse, doesn't it, when it comes to ROI? I think so. 844-500-4242. So these are two of the candidates running in the primary in New York. It's next week. This is the East Harlem seat. Adriano Espaillat is, I guess, the incumbent, and then there's this Danny Elisa Chevalier, who's backed by Mamdani. So again, they're both. It's like Moulton and Markey. I hate Trump. I hate Trump more. I'm younger than you are, so I can hate him for more years. You know, this is the same thing. Only this is about the World Cup. Cut to.
12: World Cup is here. The first match this weekend at MetLife Stadium taking place in New Jersey, even though some people say it is technically New York. But what do you think will win it all? Who are you rooting for?
13: Oh, I like Mexico.
12: Mexico, there you go.
14: I'm rooting for Senegal.
12: Senegal, okay.
10: Is anybody? Are there any Democrats rooting for the USA? Any of it?
15: Throw them the ball. Let them play soccer if they have to play at all. Why are they playing soccer? Is my question.
10: All right. I want to play some stuff from J.D. Vance on Epstein. But the first thing I want to do is in 2019, this is Jake Tapper, Democrat operative, he was paid by in-laws of the Clintons. He was on their payroll, literally. And so now he went from being a Democrat congressional staffer to being a Democrat fluffer on CNN. So here he is saying that Trump is spreading deranged conspiracy theories tying Epstein's death to the Clintons. This is 2019, the first cut, cut 14.
16: President Trump using his massive Twitter platform, 63 million followers, to spread a deranged conspiracy theory tying the death of pedophile Jeffrey Epstein in prison to the president's former political rivals, the Clintons. I'm not going to show you the tweet, but the spokesman for former President Bill Clinton responded to the president retweeting it, saying, quote, "Ridiculous and of course not true, and Donald Trump knows it. Has he triggered the 25th Amendment yet? Personal attacks, bigotry, and insane conspiracy theories. Officials say Epstein died by apparent suicide while in the custody of the federal government."
10: So they were insane conspiracy theories when Trump was spreading them. Now we have the Epstein files are out. Trump called the chief of police in the town of Palm Beach to report him, basically get a tip that the guy was wrong. So this is Jake Tapper in 2025. Cut 15.
16: There's still so much we don't know. Brown writes that there's still more evidence that hasn't been published, including, quote, "Epstein kept video cameras in most of his residences. And Epstein's autopsy, nor the report of the investigation into his death, has ever been made public. This isn't going to go away. The public, you, you're being played for fools here."
10: Yeah, by you. By spreading your deranged conspiracy theories. So this is J.D. Vance when they're trying to promote the deranged conspiracy theories. This is J.D. Vance on The View today. He was on The View. Cut 7.
17: You know, one of the things you see in the Epstein emails is that Jeffrey Epstein hated Donald Trump, and that Donald Trump literally reported Jeffrey Epstein to the police. That's one of the things that came out of these files.
18: They were best friends for about a decade. And remember, he signed that Transparency Act under duress when some Republican women, Congresswomen like Lauren Boebert, like Marjorie Taylor Greene, did not give in to his pressure of not signing. He brought Lauren Boebert into the Situation Room to pressure her into caving on not voting for that bill.
17: So let me respond to that. So
18: that's all true.
17: Let me respond to that. So number one is, yes, Donald Trump, he said this, he knew Jeffrey Epstein back in the 1980s. He also threw Jeffrey Epstein out of his club when he found out he was a creep and reported him to the police. That's something that the media often misses when it reports the story. They tell the fact that they knew each other in the 80s, which the president himself admits. They ignore the fact that he narked on him to the police and led ultimately to Jeffrey Epstein's downfall. To that point, Anna, you know the Republican Party. Well, it's one of the things that led to law enforcement investigation. But on the point that you made,
18: it was allegedly over a real estate deal that they had got into a fight over.
17: But the email says actually
18: they didn't just know each other. Let's just be truthful and transparent here. They didn't just know each other. They were incredibly close friends.
17: He reported him to the police. That's what I'm saying. That is objective. That is objectively true.
18: But Anna made
17: another point that I think I would be if I may. Anna made a very important point. This question about did Donald Trump release these files only under duress from Republicans? And Anna, you know the Republican Party probably better than I do. The idea that Donald Trump runs around afraid of Republican congressmen as opposed to the other way around is kind of crazy.
19: What was the bipartisan?
20: The biggest argument you can make is the Democrats had full sole control of those documents from 2021 until last year. And they couldn't find anything, could they? Instead, they were stuck with this nonsense about raiding Mar-a-Lago, about filing this civil case against him for E. Jean Carroll, and claiming that he'd committed these campaign finance violations that the statute of limitations had run out on and were misdemeanors to begin with. If they had had him on pedophile charges, statutory rape charges, would they have been screwing around with that nonsense? Then the Georgia election fixing, which was based on a phone call that was totally fabricated by the Washington Post, which they ran on the front page and then apologized and retracted on page 97. 6 months later. I'm Howie Carr.
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4: Sunny and pleasant afternoon. Temperatures hovering around in the 70s to near 80, which are numbers which are pretty close to the average for this time of year. We'll drop back into the 50s with fair skies tonight. Partial sunshine, small chance of a shower in the afternoon on Wednesday. Temperatures similar and again in the 70s. A little more humidity in the air on Thursday. Round of rainfall in the morning. A few thunderstorms possible in the afternoon. From the Stormwatch 9 Weather Center, I'm meteorologist Kevin Skorupa.
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20: I have an update on the World Cup score. 0-0. Another score has just come in. Zed. It's really a lot of games this afternoon. There's a third game. 0-0. And one of the VIPs just pointed out that the clock runs backwards. It doesn't tick down. It ticks up. Reminds me of when I was at UNC, they had this old redneck who was the football coach and athletic director at Clemson. His name was Frank Howard. I think I've told this story before on the air. It's become more of a fashionable school. Even then, there were a few preppies that were there. And so the preppies wanted to have a crew program. And so they went to see Frank Howard, this old redneck. The athletic director, and they said, "You know, athletic director Howard, can we have a crew program here at Clemson?" And he looked at him and he said, "Boys, as long as I'm the athletic director here at Clemson, we ain't gonna have no sports where you have to sit on your ass and go backwards to win." That's kind of the way I feel about the World Cup. 844-500-4242. Lucas, you're next with Howie Carr. Go ahead, Lucas.
5: Hey, Howie. You know, how many times have you met somebody or become friends with them, and then they've done something or you found something out about them, and you've dropped them like a hat? That was the honorable thing to do. That's clearly what happened here, and Democrats have absolutely nothing to stand on. All they do all day is flip-flop. What's good for them is bad for the Republicans, and they flip it up the minute it happens.
20: Right.
5: I just don't understand how people can't see through this.
20: They don't want to see through it. It's, you know, when you espouse a religion and you're a devout, you know, a devout follower of the religion, you're not going to turn on them. And so they don't care that suddenly he's become the face of Epstein evil. Then just like I mentioned earlier, remember they were blaming Trump for everything, that all the COVID deaths, and as soon as Biden became president, people were dying faster than before, but they didn't care. They weren't even covering it anymore. Same with the gas prices are going down. That's just the way it is. You know, I mean, they don't care. I mean, it's not like a party. It's a cult. That's all I can say. Speaking of cults, 15 in Minneapolis facing charges for anti-ICE action. Feds allege Antifa ties. So I always like to get the actual DOJ document, because the mainstream media, Democrats, don't like to print the names. You know, whether it's illegal aliens or these Antifa people. And as you know, Antifa has increasingly become Trantifa. And I'm not saying all of them are, but I see a name here on the list of the 15 indicted. Hannah Margaret Vandewater Davis. Okay, her name's Hannah, right? Also known as Gabriel Vandewater, a.k.a. Noob. Noob as in Nubian Square? I don't know. What is this? What?
6: Does she say sounds. There's sounds.
20: Does she identify as a black person, too? I don't know. Isaac Omensant, a.k.a. Isaac Dalto. That sounds like a Dr. No, James Bond villain type name. Does he also go by Goldfinger? Emmett James Doyle, a.k.a. Plotnikov. And I got another one here for you from Secret Agent Times. Kyle Wagner, a.k.a. Chaos. With a K. Chaos with a K. Isn't that Get Smart? That's Get Smart, right? Who infiltrated this outfit? Agent 99? Chaos is going down.
7: Missed it by that much.
20: Okay. How about this one? Douglas Misdirect, as opposed to Misdirect, or as opposed to Mr. X. This is Douglas Misdirect, a.k.a. Doug, a.k.a. D-Bunny, Big Dog, Orf Orf.
8: Seems like a missed opportunity at Misdirectomy.
20: Yeah, you know, what is that movie, Pulp Fiction, where they're giving out the nicknames, the handles?
8: Reservoir Dogs.
20: Yeah, Reservoir Dogs, yeah. How'd you like, your name is going to be D-Money, Big Dog, Orf Orf. That's a lot to remember. Can we just round it off to Orf Orf or Orf? Then we have Natasha Arakats, a.k.a. Anoran. I mean, isn't Natasha Rakats? I mean, isn't that a good enough name? I mean, she ought to just be left it with that name. She could be hanging out with Chaos or Isaac Dalto. So this is the Antifa crowd that was just indicted today. 844-500-4242. 609 says, I'm shocked the Democrats didn't plant fake documents about Trump in the Epstein files, a Dan Rather scam. Weren't there indications or suspicions that they planted some documents in the Mar-a-Lago raid? That they brought in all this stuff so that they could put it out on the put it out on the floor, just all the documents. And I remember, too, that I remember the press conference the day it happened, and Merrick Garland, the AG, coming out and saying, we're not going to have very much to say about this because we're not going to try this case in the press. And then I thought, okay, we went to a break, and when I come back, there's a story breaking in the Wall Street Journal, or the Washington Post, about how, where, yeah, all the stuff they've got. So then they're not going to try it in the press. They're going to try it in the fluffer media. Dennis, you're next with Howie Carr. Go ahead, Dennis.
9: Hi, Howie. So there's 15 people under indictment in Minneapolis and 12 in custody for allegedly stalking federal cops and conspiracy to do so with others.
20: Correct.
9: I hope I don't live through. Yeah, I hope I don't live.
20: One of whom is named Orfor.
9: Yeah, I hope I don't live to regret my tentative support for lugging them. But I don't want federal recordings of their activities with cops suppressed, and I want nobody held for 3 years without trial in order to extract confessions of witchcraft.
20: That's very good. This is truly this is right. I think they should release everything they got on Orforf and Herr Dalto and all the rest of them. You know, that's good. You know, they none of this January 6th BS. We want it all out.
9: Yeah. But it's kind of like, it sounds a lot like Boston in the 1770s.
20: Thanks for the call, Dennis. As long as no one named Carr gets killed by British troops. Patrick Carr, an immigrant from Galway. He never got the ink of Crispus Attucks. Doesn't have a school named after. There are no Carr schools in Boston, but there is a Crispus Attucks school. They were both shot on the same day by the same... by the same Brits. Chaos will never get smart. 508, I like that. They weren't from Spectre, they were from Spectacle. How about this one? Nathan Junho Kim, a.k.a. Moon Bear. Moon Bear. What else have we got here? Brian Stillwell Appland, a.k.a. Tiny. Is there anyone here named Rhodes? So then we could say, a.k.a. Dusty. William Morgan, a.k.a. Willow. That doesn't sound like a really very masculine name, does it, for a guy named William Willow?
11: Excuse me, it's ma'am.
20: A.k.a.
11: It is ma'am.
20: Willow Tree. Callum Robinet. What kind of name is Callum? That's a male name, basically. Wouldn't you think?
12: Yeah.
20: Also known as Juliet. Okay. I think we have... We're in the early days. You know what they say about journalism? It's the first draft of history. In this case, this indictment is the first draft of pornography, I think. X-rated pornography, as we learn more about these people. 844-500-4242. 844-500-4242. I'm Howie Carr.
13: Howie Carr will return.
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17: Howie Carr is back.
20: .508 says, I screwed up. I would have done better in life with an AKA. I don't know. I got a few AKAs. The Captain, the Trash Man, Coos. They've never really, I don't know. It's, I don't think it's a big deal. You've got some, you just don't know it, that's all. That any nickname can be used in a federal indictment as an AKA, also known as. All right, so the VIPs, they don't know yet, but they've got a great dining experience here this evening. They've got a great feed that's been brought in from Monica's Vinoteca de Monica on Richmond Street in the North End, and Veronica has brought it in. And so tell us what you got today.
18: I brought in some homemade pasta today with, so it's a homemade pasta with broccoli rabe and slightly spicy Italian sausage.
19: It's really, the slightly spicy really works.
18: Just a little bit of heat, but not like an overwhelming amount.
19: Exactly. Sometimes it gets to be, you think you want hot, and then
18: you're
19: then
18: like
19: it's
18: chugging water,
19: hot.
18: Yes.
19: Yeah, exactly. But this is not a problem. This is beautiful.
18: And then we also brought in two salads today because it's kind of hot outside. We have a caprese salad, classic caprese salad, fresh tomatoes, fresh mozzarella with some of our homemade basil oil, salt and pepper on top, and cut up basil. And we also have one of my favorites, our Caesar salad, which is a homemade Caesar dressing with homemade croutons. There's some cheese in there as well. All the cheese we get imported, and we slice them in-house, and we shred them in-house. And that one's really good. I like
19: that.
18: Do
19: you make your own sausage?
18: We don't make our own sausage, unfortunately, but we make basically everything else.
19: But so I would like to get slightly spicy Italian sausage. I'd like to know where to get that.
18: Out for
19: yeah,
18: you.
19: Work. Yeah, write that out. I'd like. I don't think they sell it at Aldi's though. I probably have to go to a special place to get it.
18: Most likely, yeah.
19: Yeah. So anyway, you got all these restaurants in the North End. Tell people about the restaurants.
18: Yeah.
19: Like Monica's is that's my favorite. I think.
18: Yeah, we have Vinoteca di Monica, which is where I'm coming from today, on 143 Richmond Street in Boston's North End, right next door at 141 Richmond Street. We have Monica's Pasta Shop. We also sell sandwiches there too, and different prepared foods. And then if you go about a block past Hanover Street, we have on Prince Street, 67 Prince Street, we have Monica's Trattoria.
19: Near the doghouse, where the doghouse used to be. No longer open for business.
18: And then right across from the Trattoria, we have Monica's Mercato, which we just got an award for one of the best delis in the U.S., Italian delis. And they do some pretty incredible sandwiches over there.
19: And that's the great place for the subs.
18: Yeah.
19: And again, you can now get takeout,
18: yeah,
19: delivered.
18: So, yeah, so
19: how
18: online.
19: Do you do?
18: We're on Uber Eats and Grubhub right now. I want to say 3 out of 4 of the companies are on there. So if you're ever close by to Boston or in the range of delivery, you can have it delivered to your house, which is nice and easy.
19: Are you getting a lot of traffic from the World Cup?
18: It's really fun. Like everyone that's come so far has been really nice. The people that have been coming in from Scotland are awesome. Really cool fans.
19: They drink like fishes, too.
18: It's awesome. They're so nice. Everyone that's come in a jersey or coming in for the World Cup has been really great to us. We've been very lucky. We're right down the street from City Hall, so they have a lot of stuff going on over there for the different watch parties and games and just events and stuff like that. And then all the bars are playing it. Like, we show all the games, too. We got 2 TVs in the bar.
19: Update on the game on the TV. The score is 0-0.
18: We have Argentina's playing tonight, which I'm pretty excited about. Argentina plays at 9 p.m. tonight.
19: Yeah, the Mendozas came from Italy to Argentina before. They're a different version of two boats than some of us are, from Ireland to Newfoundland to New England.
18: I'm so excited for tonight's game. Trying to get my hands on a jersey this week.
19: So who are they playing?
18: Algeria, I believe. Yeah, 9 p.m. tonight.
19: I'm going to go out on a limb and say, as Eddie Edelman used to say, the late Eddie Edelman, got a hunch, bet a bunch. I'm betting it's going to be 0-0.
18: Yeah, we'll have to see. 9 p.m.
19: All right. So again, if you want to go to Monica's, it's really a great place. And do you need reservations, or do you not need reservations?
18: Kind of depends on the night. You guys, people are always welcome to walk in. We also have a bar. On the weekends, I definitely recommend reservations. And even the weekdays, like, just so that you don't have to worry about it, especially if you have a party bigger than 4, you can call us, 617-227-0311, or monicasboston.com, and we're also on Open Table.
19: And also, how many people are coming in kilts?
18: We've had a couple, and they're so nice, and it's so cute. I love it. It's adorable. It's so fun, and they're so proud, and they're so excited to be in Boston. And now they have the Red Sox jerseys, the Scotland Red Sox jerseys from the game a day or two ago. Those are pretty cool.
19: Yeah, I hope you're telling them, we hope your team does better than the Red Sox.
18: Sure. They're bringing in good vibes to Boston, which is good.
19: Right, and also a lot of cash, too.
18: Yes.
19: Which is also good. And
18: never a bad thing.
19: Tell us about your father's place down on the Cape, what he's doing.
18: And, yeah,
19: and give us the town, because people always say, what town?
18: Yeah,
19: what town?
18: So it's going to be in South Yarmouth. It's going to be on Station Ave. It's kind of right off the highway, just a couple minutes down the road. It's going to be a big store. So right now, I think we have it as Monica's Cape Cod. I'm not sure if that's going to be the permanent name when we open it. But it's going to be really cool. We're going to do a ton of different stuff. My dad will be there, so he'll be doing a lot of the cooking and the preparing and just like kind of quality control and everything. So hopefully we'll do some breads and things like that.
20: So it'll be like the deli. It'll be like the deli sort of a place.
18: Yeah, but a little more.
20: An Italian deli.
18: Yeah, a little more too. I think we're going to do some more like baked goods too, because he makes really good bread. And then I think some like prepared foods that you can take home, just pop in the oven, stuff like that. And of course sandwiches and things like that too. And now we have a liquor license down there to sell beer and wine. So we're going to have a really nice selection of Italian wines and beer.
20: And so how many seats?
18: So this one's not a restaurant. This one's a store.
20: Oh, you just buy the liquor to go.
18: Yeah, so it's all takeout. Yeah.
20: Okay, so so when is it going to open?
18: Hopefully by the end of the year. We're not sure yet. We don't have a set date yet, just because he's doing a lot of the work himself, construction included. He's a pretty handy guy, which is awesome. So we're just trying to finish everything up with everything going on.
20: Always a pleasure, Veronica.
18: Yeah.
20: Come on and have some food, guys.
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22: State authorities are investigating a fire that broke out early Sunday at the former Laconia State School property. The fire started around 3 o'clock in the morning, burning down a three-story building on the property. The initial crews that arrived on the scene requested aid from other fire departments around the Lakes region, according to Laconia Fire Chief Jim Joubert. Joubert said no one was harmed fighting the fire, and that because the property was vacant, crews focused on containing the fire from outside the building, not risking sending anyone inside. It took crews about 2 hours to get the fire under control. The 217-acre parcel was purchased by Pillsbury Realty Development in 2024 after the state struggled to sell the property for several years. For 99.7 FM WNTK and 1490 AM 98.9 FM WUVR, I'm Rob Roberts.
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24: A concerned mom may have saved lives. I'm Chris Foster, Fox News. Five people are in custody so far, accused of planning a drone and sniper attack on the UFC event on the White House South Lawn Sunday, and more arrests are expected. Fox's David Spunt in D.C.
25: Those involved in the alleged plot were arrested in Ohio, Nebraska, Missouri, and California. In Ohio, investigators say 19-year-old Tyson Proper's mother called police after she was concerned about her son's recent conduct, including firearms purchases and his communications with people online. line. Proper spoke to investigators. They say he spilled the beans on others across the country allegedly involved in the plot via different chat networks.
24: And we're told the review of one suspect's phone identified at least 23 users of the Signal messaging app discussing the plans. A senior White House official tells Fox we'll know over the next 2 or 3 weeks whether the memorandum of understanding with Iran to end the military conflict will turn into an actual agreement.
2: President Trump is explaining that there is a difference between giving Iran $300 billion and letting them have access to a $300 billion reconstruction fund.
3: We're allowed to go and invest if we wanted to someday in the future. We have no obligation whatsoever. It could be that Iran will turn out to be successful when they have oil.
2: The Wall Street Journal has an item that just crossed. The U.S. will allow Iran to immediately begin selling oil and fuel under the deal to end the war, offering Tehran an early financial incentive to wind down the conflict. People familiar with the agreement said the provision for waivers on sanctions on oil sales takes effect immediately.
24: Fox's Peter Ducey in Geneva, Switzerland there. An official signing of that memorandum is scheduled in Geneva Friday. The Trump administration is taking away the Education Department's oversight of special ed and civil rights complaints, shifting them to Health and Human Services and the Justice Department. On Wall Street, the Dow closes up another record high, 331. The NASDAQ, though, down 307. 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
6: Sunny and pleasant afternoon. Temperatures hovering around in the 70s to near 80, which are numbers which are pretty close to the average for this time of year. We'll drop back into the 50s with fair skies tonight. Partial sunshine, small chance of a shower in the afternoon on Wednesday. Temperatures similar and again in the 70s. A little more humidity in the air on Thursday. Round of rainfall in the morning. A few thunderstorms possible in the afternoon. From the Stormwatch 9 Weather Center, I'm meteorologist Kevin Skorupa.
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19: Welcome to the Howie Carr Show, 844-500-4242, 844-500-4242. If you want to read all those names in the Trantifa or Antifa indictment in Minnesota for attacking the ICE agents, we just tweeted it out. So they've got all the names in it, all the AKAs. Also known as 844-500-4242. Now it's being reported on Fox that sources say, the old sources, say that the Secret Service is disappointed with the FBI for releasing the names of the of all the incels or whoever they are who were trying to bomb the UFC event on Sunday night. Well, I mean, what's their problem? I mean, the event was over; it wasn't attacked. So why not just round them all up before they can, go down to the weed store again? I mean, I don't think they were going. They don't seem like they were going anywhere. 844 844-500-4242. Now they're also reporting the deals on this. This doesn't look like a really good deal. Details of U.S.-Iran deal revealed in 12-point plan. Timeline for U.S. withdrawal, $300 billion fund. So there is a $300 billion fund. They're going to say it's not taxpayer money. Hormuz passage. Newly revealed details of the secretive U.S.-Iran memo of understanding, which, I don't go along with a memo of understanding with when you're dealing with savages like the Iranians. Lay out that it would extend the ceasefire to Lebanon. They keep saying Lebanon, like Israel's attacking Lebanon. Israel is attacking Hezbollah in Lebanon. I think Israel is doing a favor to the Lebanese people by if they could somehow eliminate Hezbollah, which is like a cancer on the state of Lebanon. The Iranian people would have been relieved if we had gotten rid of the IRGC. I think the Lebanese people would be relieved if the Israelis took care of Hezbollah. It will temporarily waive Iranian oil sanctions so they can get more a lot of money to rebuild their nuclear ambitions and their ballistic missile stockpile, and establish a pathway towards a comprehensive peace. None of this sounds good. Trump will allow Iran to sell its oil under the deal, giving financial boost to Tehran's regime. I don't like this. I mean, I hope it works out. I'm glad the gas prices are going down, and I hope we can hang on in the midterms, but this is not a good deal. This is a retired General Jack Keane, who, he works for Fox, And, you know, he's being, I'm sure, pressured behind the scenes to put a shine on this sneaker. But he's not really all that that impressed with what's going on. This is a cut 13 from Jack Keane, the retired general on Fox. Go ahead, cut 13.
0: But you can't have a nuclear deal for 10, 20 years, similar to the JCPOA. And the funding is real. There's a $300 billion investment fund. Who cares where the money comes from? If it doesn't come from the United States, I get that. Of course it shouldn't. But it shouldn't come from anybody. I mean, when we recovered Germany and Japan, the Nazis weren't in charge. The Japanese imperialists weren't in charge. Here, the Iranians are in charge. The killers and thugs are still in charge. We don't give them that money because what are they going to do with it? They're going to recover everything we've taken away from them. Who cares whether it's coming from the Arabs, from the Qataris, or whatever? They don't get it. They shouldn't get any of it. That's just the reality of it. They're going to take that money and recover everything. And you know that, Sean. You know that you can't trust these people.
1: I don't trust the Iranians. I'm a trust but verify guy. But I heard the vice president say they don't get anything unless they do those things. They get nothing until they do something. It's not our money, and they never signed off, he said, on any deal for Qatar to give them a penny. Now, he said they would open the door if Arab countries want to invest down the road, but that's if they start fulfilling the promises that they're talking about having committed to. Listen, you know what, General? I think that Reagan had the best line of all. Trust but verify. We'll know very quickly. If they're serious, we'll know. If they're not, I would imagine.
19: I think we already know, Sean. You know, I know you're on the team, but come on. You can't bleep the troops.

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0: 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Jared, what's the poll question? What are the results thus far?
7: Today's poll question, which you can vote in at HowieCarshow.com, is Mayor Wu says public funds would be better spent on genital mutilations of children than on White House ballroom renovations. Do you agree? Yes, no, or don't know?
0: No.
7: 97% of the audience says no, 2% say yes, and 1% say they don't know.
0: All right. So people are talking about having been ordered to receive restitution payments. 508, I got $1,000 restitution paid by an inmate who assaulted me while working as a guard at Deer Island in the early 80s. But, of course, there was no DEI then, laughing out loud. Limerick guy says, H, you know damn well after making a few of these $24 a month payments, that comes to an abrupt end and zilch is done about it. Yeah, of course, exactly. 508 confirms that right below your text, Limerick guy. My car got clipped years ago. The bum was ordered to pay me $50 a month restitution for a couple of years. I got one payment. One payment. You know, remember the woman, Annie Ducan, the chemist, the one of the two crooked state chemists that was framing all the drug defendants, and the other one was Sonia Farak from Western Mass. And Annie Ducan, they brought in this guy. He had sold a cashew, a nut, to an undercover Boston cop, and told him it was a crack cocaine, just brown cocaine. And so, you know, usually they bring in and they say, you know, you're going to plead guilty and you're going to continue without a finding or whatever. And the guy said, I'm not going to plead guilty. I sold him a peanut. I'm not going to plead guilty. And so they bring in Annie Ducan, and they said, what is this? And she says, that is a rock of crack cocaine. The guys go, what? They sold him a cashew. The guy took it out of a planter's dry roasted salted cashew bottle. And I tested it, and I have a master's degree. Well, she didn't have a master's degree. She had not. This just made it all up. Guy got thrown in jail for a year and a half. Year and a half for selling a cashew. And so he gets out, and he sues her, and the judge awards him $1.5 million. So when I was writing Mass Corruption last year, I said, I know the answer, but I'm going to call the lawyer for the guy. I said, hey, you know your client won the judgment of $1.5 million from Annie Ducan? How much has he gotten? The guy laughed at me. I knew the answer. I just wanted to ask, you know, just so I could put it in the book. And that's the way it is. All this BS, you know, none of them pay for their lawyers. They get, a lot of them get psychologists. If it's a capital crime, they get a jury consultant that's paid for by the taxpayers. Most of them get translators now that they're all illegal aliens that are being tried. And some of them claim, they come up here, they claim, well, I don't speak Spanish either. I don't speak English, I don't speak Spanish. So then they have to go around and running around trying to find a lawyer, a translator in some obscure Indian dialect from Ecuador or somewhere. And it all costs, everything, every bill goes to the taxpayer. To us. You know? That's all it is. It's just a joke. Everything is a joke. 844-500-4242. 603 says, which one of those Boston city councilors drove into the house with her child in the front seat? That would be Kendra Lara. She is no longer no longer on the council. She's now gone back to her old job as a community advocate. Or is it a community activist? Or is she a senior DEI sustainability coordinator? None of them ever have real jobs. None of them. 844-500. Everyone's saying $300 million to the Gulf is from the our partners on the Gulf. But $300 billion or million is on the table, but money comes from the Gulf partners. The Gulf partners, that's like the victims of blackmail, you know? It's the money's coming from somewhere, and it's going directly to rearm Iran so that they can menace civilized people of all religions, of all areas again. And I think it was the Wall Street Journal said today, and again, it's a rhino paper, but I agree with it in this case. They said that, you know, Trump is talking about giving them money and helping them rebuild as if they want to become a normal country. You know, like after World War II, Japan and Germany wanted to become normal countries. Do you think the Iranians, not the Iranian people, but the thugs and gangsters and mass murderers who run that country, do they want to become a normal country? No more so than the Castros wanted Cuba to become a normal country, or Little Rocket Man wants North Korea to become a normal country. It's just it's not in the cards. That's what General Keane was saying. You know, if you have the same people in charge, they're not going to be any differences. They're just going to have more money. 201, get awarded back rent. See what happens. Yeah. Exactly. 844-500-4242. I'm Howie Carr.
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18: Sunny and pleasant afternoon. Temperatures hovering around in the 70s to near 80, which are numbers which are pretty close to the average for this time of year. We'll drop back into the 50s with fair skies tonight. Partial sunshine, small chance of a shower in the afternoon on Wednesday. Temperatures similar and again in the 70s. A little more humidity in the air on Thursday. Round of rainfall in the morning. A few thunderstorms possible in the afternoon. From the Stormwatch 9 Weather Center, I'm meteorologist Kevin Skorupa.
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0: 844-500-4242. 508 says, I'm the guy with the 50-car restitution guy, and your other texter just reminded you of my deadbeat tenant in the same era. Stop this topic before I go off the ledge. Back rent. This is reminding me why I'm no longer a landlord. It's not a good thing. I mean, maybe it is a good thing if you're Donald Trump and you got a million units and all that kind of thing, but... If you only got a handful of units, it's just going to be such a pain, and then COVID's going to come around and it's going to become a major pain, because they get free rent from the Democrats, and then they have to apply, but they're too lazy, they're too worthless to even fill out the forms. So you have to fill out the forms to get your back rent. We've had people here, VIPs, explain exactly that happened. 844-500-4242. Alex, you're next with Howie Carr. Go ahead, Alex.
21: Howie, I was watching one of the soccer matches earlier. It was tied boring to boring. What I wanted to ask you is, do you think that there's going to be a lot of people from out of the country that just don't go home, that just stay in America?
0: I mean, what do you think? I mean, I think definitely.
21: Well, we got the T is all set now. You know, we got plenty of transit for them, so they might as well stick around.
0: Yeah, I don't know. I mean, it seems like a lot of people come over here, and didn't they try to get the Iranians out of this hemisphere immediately right after their game, because they were afraid they were going to try to escape. I mean, you know, the Iranians, you really can't blame them for not wanting to go back. But I mean, a lot of these people, I think they want to stay here because they don't want to work. I mean, it's just like a free vacation. They say, I mean, if you're a Haitian, and you see all these Haitians are in Boston, that none of them are working. They're all living on the arm. You know, they're going down to Blue Hill Avenue and cashing. You know, they're getting free food, and then they're going down and cashing out their food stamps and getting 50 cents on the dollar. And you know, the guy who's running the store is 75, and he's worth $7 million in 5 years. I mean, you're going back to Port-au-Prince? I don't think you can practice voodoo here. There are plenty of cats and dogs running around here for dinner. You know? They're not going back. I don't think, not if they can help it. Oh, we need temporary protected status. Forever. Temporary. It's the Haitian Creole word forever. It means forever. 844-500-4242.
2: They're eating the dogs.
0: They are. They are. 844-500-4242. So, you know, the Southern Poverty Law Center, right? You know, there's these stories are just kind of coming out in dribs and drabs. And this latest one, there's this very fat woman. Her name is Heidi Berich. She's 58, and she is accused of funneling $1.2 million in donor money to an informant in the National Alliance. That's a white supremacist group, who was also her lover. Look, you got to look at a picture of this woman. The guy was earning his money, that Nazi.
3: Guilty.
22: It's not worth it.
0: Definitely guilty.
22: Pulled out for more money.
0: She was also in a, Byrick, this is the fat woman, was also in a romantic relationship with F9. He's the informant. During this relationship, they shared a house and two bank accounts. A house and two bank accounts. While she was getting paid by the Southern Poverty Leadership Conference, or the unnamed informant was also raising money for the National Alliance helping it carry out its extremist agenda. The indictment also describes how a source broke into the National Alliance's headquarters in West Virginia in 2014 and stole approximately 25 boxes of documents and copied them across state lines in North Carolina. So they went to the head of the National Alliance. His name is William White, and he lives in East Tennessee. And so the New York Post said, Mr. White, have you read the indictment about your guy was and this woman Heidi Berich were robbed, you know, broke into your headquarters? This is what he responded. I knew it was that fat, ugly hog, Heidi Berich. I think some of these cluckers wanted to get out of the movement, and they went to the SPLC for help. But instead of helping them, the SPLC said, why don't you stay in and just get paid? And these people, you know, they bankrolled Charlottesville. And then, you know, they raised millions off of the riots that they caused. We talk about this. You know, return on investment. You know? Ukraine, $10 million to the Bidens, $200 million return. The Mass Teachers Association, $18 million to pass the so-called graduated income tax, $1 billion a year forever. This is the same thing. The Southern Poverty Law Center probably spent $25,000 to run those riots in Charlottesville and get that woman killed. And then they made millions, probably $10 million bucks off of it. And then they're all shacking up with these Nazis. These fat women are shacking up with these Nazis. And Jamie Raskin defends him. How's that? Jamie Raskin. They're doing a wonderful job. Bob, you're next with Howie Carr. Go ahead, Bob.
23: Hi. You said a little while ago, if you keep the same people in power, you're never, ever going to have change. Now, what's your point of view about the United States Supreme Court? Now, everybody gets in there, and they stay there for life.
0: The Supreme Court isn't killing people. The Democrats are trying to rouse people up, like this trans who went to came from California to try to kill Brett Kavanaugh.
23: Well, that's no good.
0: Well, no, that's what I mean. The Supreme Court is not trying to kill anybody. These people want to wipe out civilization.
23: Okay.
0: Is that okay with you? I mean, they've chanted death to America in Tehran Square for 47 years on Friday night till they started getting bombed. That's the only reason they stopped. You want to keep them in power?
23: Oh, absolutely not.
0: Thanks for the call. Michael, you're next with Howie Carr. Go ahead, Michael.
2: Yeah, Howie, I guess it's kind of apropos of your last remark. This seems really more like a betrayal of the Persian people, this deal. Is it the same tyrants are in control, or am I interpreting this wrong?
0: I don't know how else to interpret it. They're going to get a big payoff.
2: Yeah. Trump told the Persian people, go out in the streets and demonstrate. They got killed by the thousands, and then he's making a deal with them. There was no deal made with Hitler or with Tojo. It was unconditional surrender. So I'm very disappointed with this whole thing.
0: Yeah, I got to say I am too so far. I mean, again, everyone's saying, well, we don't know the deal, the devil's in the details and all this, but the details are starting to come out, and it looks like they're going to stay in power. And he did, Michael, you're right, he did say help is on the way. And he used the phrase unconditional surrender a couple of times. You know, I voted for him for three times. I'd still vote for him again, because what's the alternative? The alternative is the Democrats, and that's no alternative as it is. But this is not a good situation, and especially since we have the power to take him out, and they don't want to do it. They don't want to do it. I know that if you just destroyed everything in the country, which they could do, there might be a mass exodus of people, and the Turks would just wave them through into Europe. But you just at some point you just build walls everywhere, and you just say no, you can't come in to Europe and destroy our civilization. Go if you want to make things better, stay in your own damn country and fight for your own freedom. Don't come over here and just rape, rob, murder, and go on welfare like all the rest of them have that have come into Europe and come into the U.S. 844-500-4242. You know, this guy, Nicholas Kristof, you know, this is the columnist for the New York Times. He's won a couple of Pulitzer Prizes. He must be very good. He's the one who said that the Israelis were training dogs to rape the Palestinians.
4: And they said it was...
0: And they said it was a deeply, deeply reported column. He hasn't come up with any proof or any evidence, but he said it was very deeply reported. Well, there's a new story. Try not to let this destroy your faith in the integrity of the New York Times. The New York Times is reviewing columns by opinion writer Nicholas Kristof, for indeed he is the one who said the Israelis were training dogs to rape Palestinians. After a report found he repeatedly failed to disclose that some billionaires he wrote about for the paper also donated to his unsuccessful campaign for governor of Oregon. Weeks after his controversial column alleging widespread sexual abuse of Palestinian prisoners by Israeli guards and their dogs sparked an international firestorm. The publication identified at least a dozen examples of from his campaign for governor of Oregon in 2021, including, among others, Bill Gates, his ex-wife, Melinda French Gates. They gave $100,000. He's also given mentions in his columns to former Harvard professor Joseph Nye, McKinsey Global Managing Partner Bob Sternfels, and Council on Foreign Relations Committee member Deborah Fikes, all of whom were quoted or cited without mention of their financial support. If you're running for tree warden in Grafton and you forget to put in your campaign contributors, you can get jammed up. The State Ethics Commission will fine you, and they'll put out a press release, and you'll be slammed in the local newspapers and websites. But this guy hates Jews and works for the New York Times, so do you think anything's going to happen to him? I'm kind of doubting it. The columnist was a fundraising powerhouse in the governor's race, calling in nearly $2.5 million, including from the Angelina Jolie Family Trust, which gave $10,000. Abigail Disney, one of the Disneys, an heiress, chipped in the same amount. But Kristoff's name never even appeared on the ballot. In other words, he was using the Bernie Sanders model. You run. It's nice to have fundraisers. It's more taxing to actually have to go out and campaign and shake hands and stand in front of a garage or something waiting for someone to come by. 844-500-4242. 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
0: All right, VIPs, how was that meal from Monica's? That was excellent, right?
8: Please clap.
0: Please clap. Please clap. And one of the VIPs brought in some sticky buns from Williamsburg, PA. We were talking about that on the Police Blotter Facts Friday a month or so ago, Taylor and I. And I said to the VIP, I said, so I can't remember the details of that case that we were laughing about, the sticky buns in Williamsburg, PA. And he said, I can't remember either. We just remembered, but it's pretty good. It's very sticky, those buns, and very sugary. And now I have a sugar high, and I think that'll about hold me over for the rest of my life. But it was pretty delicious, I must say, and I would recommend it to all the VIPs to have some. But thanks for bringing it up. That was great. 844-500-4242. Tim, you're next with Howie Carr. Go ahead, Tim.
9: Hey, Howie.
0: Hi.
9: Just wondering if do you feel if Israel perceives a threat, will they use the restraint? And Donald thinks that they will.
0: I think Israel. The first thing Israel's got to do is get this Hezbollah thing resolved. You can't have this terrorist organization just raining rockets, ballistic missiles down on your northern border. I mean, they've got to do something, and they can't be bound by any kind of truce. And they keep saying it's a truce in Lebanon. They're not going after the Lebanese. I mean, they may hit there may be collateral damage with Lebanese soldiers, but they're going after the Hezbollah. I mean, what do you think we'd do if we were getting bombed from Canada every day, Tim?
9: I agree. No, I don't think it'll be more than a week that before Israel starts bombing again. Just because if they perceive a threat and if they have intelligence that they can take somebody out, they will.
0: Yeah, and I think the Iranians, you know, they had this, they thought they had this, Israel in a straitjacket with Syria and Hamas. And, Hamas has been largely defanged. Syria is now back in control of the Sunni Muslims. And, I mean, the guy is still kind of a sketchy terrorist type. He was a member of ISIS, I guess. But, he's not an ally of Iran, especially since a lot of those rockets fell on Syria when they were shooting at, when they were shooting at Israel. And, so they want to make sure that they haven't lost, their main proxy now is Hezbollah, and they don't want to lose them. So they're willing. That's why they keep putting Hezbollah into the into the mix of a ceasefire. And how can Trump ask Israel to allow itself to be bombed? He can't. He can't. And Bibi, you know, when he told them not to bomb last week, the Israelis went ahead anyway because they've been hit. You know, it's kind of like a rule of life. If somebody hits you, you have a right to defend yourself. And I don't see how you can be angry at Israel unless you're a columnist for the New York Times who, you know, takes money from his political contributors and puts it in his pocket. I'm Howie Carr.
20: Q.
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12: A Concord man has become seriously ill after contracting a tick-borne illness. John Reagan, age 66, is an avid outdoorsman, but a tick bite has put him in the hospital with Powassan virus for the past few weeks. According to a friend, Reagan felt worn down the day he went to Concord Hospital for the tick bite. The next day, he couldn't speak and had a hard time moving. After 2 weeks, he was moved to Massachusetts General Hospital and has needed a ventilator to help him breathe. There are no vaccines to prevent Powassan virus or medications to treat it. The virus can cause symptoms ranging from fever, headache, and fatigue to confusion, seizures, and paralysis. According to the New Hampshire Department of Health and Human Services, 3 to 4 people are diagnosed with Powassan virus each year. For WNTK and WUVR News, I'm Rob Roberts.
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24: 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I'm Chris Foster, Fox News.
25: What exactly did we get out of Trump's failed war?
24: Top Senate Democrat Chuck Schumer is demanding to know what's in a memorandum of understanding to end the military conflict with Iran. President Trump at the G7 summit in France says maybe he'll read the text word by word out loud when it's released.
26: That's a great document. Here's what it says. Iran will never have a nuclear weapon. That's what it says.
24: He says he's optimistic about a final deal with Iran now that that framework is agreed to and Iran's nuclear program, sanctions relief, and frozen assets will be negotiated in new talks. There are 5 arrests in 4 states, and the investigation continues into an alleged plot to attack Sunday's UFC event at the White House with explosive-packed drones and then sniper fire.
27: The FBI became aware of the plot last Wednesday after a parent of 19-year-old Tyson Proper alerted police to concerning behavior. He was arrested near Columbus, Ohio. Court filings say investigators learned from Proper of a Signal group chat involving as many as 23 individuals calling itself Vanguard of the Old.
24: Fox's Jared Halpern at the White House. Anti-ICE protesters are charged in Minnesota.
28: The U.S. Attorney's Office and the Department of Homeland Security unsealing a federal indictment charging 15 people with alleged ties to 2 Minneapolis Antifa terror groups stemming from Operation Metro Surge earlier this year. U.S. Attorney Daniel Rosen.
29: To those who choose to threaten or harm federal officers, we will hold you accountable. We will defend federal officers. We will protect the public. We will enforce the law.
28: Homeland Security saying the announcement comes after a months-long investigation that uncovered extensive planning, material support, stalking, and coordinated attacks against federal personnel and facilities. 13 of the accused are in custody. 2 remain fugitives. Jeff Manasso, Fox News.
24: Infant mortality in the U.S. hits an all-time low, 5.4 deaths per 1,000 lives births, according to new federal figures from last year. 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
17: Hunter is a dangerous man. I don't think he's a danger to the community. I think he's a big danger to the Democratic Party. Mm. Having worked in Washington at the RNC, at the Trump campaign, and in the Trump White House, I can tell you this. You hear a lot of things about a lot of people on both sides of the aisle, and you walk out of Washington, D.C., knowing a lot of rumors. Now, that's just a few years. Imagine this man. Mm. Joe Biden's been in politics for 52 years, more than half a century. Hunter Biden knows a lot about a lot of people, and I guarantee you he has receipts. And I don't get the sense he's sniffing the Parmesan cheese out of the carpet anymore. I'm getting the sense that he is very with it. And look, the finger painting may be behind him. I like the finger painting. I thought it was colorful. He wants a tell-all. He's got a multi-million dollar tell-all, that man.
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22: Sunny and pleasant afternoon. Temperatures hovering around in the 70s to near 80, which are numbers which are pretty close to the average for this time of year. We'll drop back into the 50s with fair skies tonight. Partial sunshine, small chance of a shower in the afternoon on Wednesday. Temperatures similar and again in the 70s. A little more humidity in the air on Thursday. Round of rainfall in the morning. A few thunderstorms possible in the afternoon. From the Stormwatch 9 Weather Center, I'm meteorologist Kevin Skorupa.
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2: Carr is back.
0: 844-500-4242, 978. Longtime listener, love your show. Hearing the VIPs laughing all the time annoys me immensely. I thought that would get the, that response. But most people are enjoying it. There that was a one-off comment on the text line. Officer Mark says that SPLC fraudster picture you held up on the Rumble cam, here it is, not only scared me but also spooked my neighbor's horses. So we just tweeted it out. It's been tweeted out. She's what did the Nazi call her? I knew it was that fat, ugly hog. Eight four four five hundred forty two forty two.
11: May want to hold a mirror out and look at her like Percy is in Clash of the Titans, just to be safe.
0: They had another picture though. One of the Nazis had this really good looking girl. They could have put her on the cover. You know, you had to read pretty deep into the story to get her picture. 844. One of the VIPs here is his congresswoman in Florida is Anna Paulina Luna. I was telling him there was a big story in the Wall Street Journal about her today, but they didn't use the famous picture of her in the bikini, the American flag bikini. I kept reading. They said she was an influencer, and I kept reading all the way down. I don't care about her influence. Tell us about the bikini. And nothing about it. I guess that's what happens when you're dealing with a quote-unquote respectable newspaper. 844-500-4242. 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Jared, what's the poll question? What are the results thus far?
11: Today's poll question, which you can vote in at HowieCarshow.com, is Mayor Wu says public funds would be better spent on genital mutilations of children than on White House ballroom renovations. Do you agree? Yes, no, or don't know?
0: No.
11: 97% of the audience says no, 2% say yes, and 1% say they don't know.
0: And we just posted a reel on Instagram and TikTok about that, spot on the at the beginning of the show today. 844-500-4242. 774 says, I love hearing the VIPs. Wish I could join them. Well, we still have open dates. A few open dates still in June and a few more in July. Everybody's having a good time, though, right? With some people who were with me in Italy last year for our trip, and we were talking this the Monica's food that was really good. That's some of the best Italian food you're going to get. This we had such great food in Italy. It really is top notch. And I noticed coming back going to Italy on the plane, the food, it was okay, not so hot. Coming back when it was made in Italy, it was a lot better. A lot better. I don't know what it is, but some people say it's just that it's that they don't use as many preservatives. You know, there's more natural ingredients. It's made. I tell you, the pizza though is just outstanding in Italy. 844-500-4242. Not that I'm hungry or anything after overdosing on sticky buns. I'm going to have to go to detox after the show for the sticky bun detox. 844-500-4242. Want to hear Gavin on the way out? Well, Gavin Newsom is—he's a victim. Gavin Newsom's another victim. Cut 11.
12: You can subpoena my records. You can investigate me.
0: Yes, we will.
12: You can harass me.
0: We will
12: put my name on every and any enemies list you have, but leave my wife
0: want to put you
12: and
0: in
12: family
0: jail.
12: Out of your personal vendetta. I'd like to say something to my wife. These times are not normal. They're not ordinary. I love you, and I'm sorry he's doing this. You have not earned a single one of the indignities that he's trying to inflict on you and our children.
0: Is he talking about Donald Trump or the guy that she slept with, Harvey Weinstein? Asking for a friend. I'm Howie Carr.
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18: Sunny and pleasant afternoon. Temperatures hovering around in the 70s to near 80, which are numbers which are pretty close to the average for this time of year. We'll drop back into the 50s with fair skies tonight. Partial sunshine, small chance of a shower in the afternoon on Wednesday. Temperatures similar and again in the 70s. A little more humidity in the air on Thursday. Round of rainfall in the morning. A few thunderstorms possible in the afternoon. From the Stormwatch 9 Weather Center, I'm meteorologist Kevin Skorupa.
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0: 844-500-4242. Okay, I'm going to do some, we haven't done a mini for the last day or so. We do a couple a day, but we haven't done a lot of the Sounders, the illegal alien Sounder stories, but I think we'll do some now. Cut 18.
19: A man living illegally in Laredo is headed to federal prison for more than 15 years, convicted of producing child sexual abuse material after targeting a local girl online. Prosecutors say 24-year-old Erasmo Alejandro Rodriguez Estrada sent the girl a friend request online. He then recorded at least five sexual videos with her, knowing she was underage. Now, the case began last May when investigators found the girl who had run away and noticed marks on her neck. After his release, Rodriguez Estrada must register as a sex offender and will face strict limits on contact with children and internet use. He is also expected to be deported.
0: His handle was P. Hustle-O. Cut 19.
20: Police say a teenage girl is dead after drowning in a pool. They say the man on your screen is responsible. This is Minaj Cheetah. Authorities say he delivered alcohol to her through a delivery food service and did not verify her age. Investigators also say Cheetah had communicated with the girl outside of the delivery services app. Cheetah is now charged with criminally negligent homicide and sale of alcohol to a minor.
0: Cut 20.
21: Lazaro Prieto facing a judge today. He's charged with arson and burglary of an unoccupied structure. Officials say he was arrested for allegedly setting a home on fire in Miami at Southwest 14th Avenue and 10th Street. Investigators say the home was empty and no one was hurt.
0: He's only torching the buildings that Americans can no longer be bothered torching in Miami-Dade. Okay, that's all it is. Cut 21.
22: 19-year-old Luis Serrano Arcila was arrested Friday for extortion and sexual assault. His arrest report says a teen told her parents last April what happened to her in 2024 in a parked car at Target. She then went to Cape Coral Police. The victim and Serrano messaged one another back in 2024.
23: Via an app called Snapchat, where people can privately video and take photos like this. Now, the victim thinks Serrano screenshotted her intimate photos that he later blackmailed her with.
22: His arrest report says in 2021, students reported seeing a 13-year-old perform sexual acts on him on a school bus, but no charges were pressed. In 2022, another incident occurred with a 14-year-old girl. In 2023, a 15-year-old girl got into Serrano Arcila's mother's car at Bell Towers, and he claims they did things. And in 2024, a fourth incident with a 14-year-old where no charges were filed.
0: He was arrested while he was driving in a car with a Planter for Senate bumper sticker on the back of it. Now we have some World Cup news. World Cup illegal alien news. Cut 22.
24: A World Cup watch party turned violent last night in South Nashville. Metro police say a teenager had been arrested for stabbing two people inside of their apartment. WSMV's Brennan Tierney has the details that neighbors say are shocking.
25: A 19-year-old got mad watching soccer, kicked a friend's beer, and then pulled out a knife during a fight late Saturday night. Metro Police say he ended up stabbing two men inside their apartment.
1: Crazy to hear that something like that happened over here.
25: Brandon Winkler lives in the Grove apartment complex along Edmondson Pike. He walked his dog right past the woods where Metro Police say they found Oscar Romero hiding after the attack.
1: It's really sad to hear, honestly. I hope everyone's doing okay, but that is really tragic, especially over a soccer game. Like, there's no need for it to come to that kind of thing.
25: Romero was arrested on aggravated assault with a deadly weapon charges and is being held in jail by ICE for the felonies.
1: Don't need someone like that, I guess, around this neighborhood.
0: I mean, just because you've been watching the games for 32 hours and nobody had scored a goal, I mean, none of us Americans are going crazy and stabbing anybody. We just get used to watching these crappy games.
3: Call this a soccer riot? Come on, boys. Let's take them to school.
0: 844-500-4242. And then here's one from Venezuela, but it's a TDA, what they call the transnational gang, the people who killed the little girl in Houston, Texas, the people who killed Lake and Riley, people who do all the muggings and stabbings in Chicago and Colorado. They well, listen to this, cut 23.
4: With breaking news that the U.S. military, along with the Venezuelan government, has killed the alleged leader of the gang, Tren de Aragua. That's according to President Trump. We want to show you some newly unclassified video of a home in Venezuela that President Trump just released on social media. Now, the president says this military strike was delivered on the home of Nino Guerrero. That's the alleged leader of the gang that's been a key target of the president's immigration enforcement agenda. Now, his post on Truth Social notes that, quote, this military action was done with the close coordination of our friends in Venezuela, with whom we are working very well. As a result, Tren de Aragua terrorists no longer have safe haven in Venezuela or anywhere else. And under my leadership, we will find these vicious murderers and drug lords anytime, any place, and send them to the depths of hell where they belong. God bless America, President Donald J. Trump.
0: You notice she called the dead guy the alleged leader of the gang? You know, usually when someone's dead, I just X out the alleged. They're officially the leader. You know, they don't have too much standing in a court of law to sue you for libel if they are defunct. 844-500-4242. There's an election today in District of Columbia, the municipal elections, and so I wanted to introduce you to one of the candidates. Cut 17.
6: My name is Laniqua Dominique Jenkins. Yes, Laniqua Dominique is one first name. I say that because I believe in showing up honestly and authentically, and that starts with having people say your name and or your pronouns.
0: In case you didn't catch that, her name is Laniqua Dominique. That's her first name. Leniqua apostrophe Dominique. Laniqua hyphen Dominique Jenkins.
7: Hi, I'm Larry. This is my brother Daryl. That's my other brother Daryl.
0: You know, usually on a ballot, you have to be endorsed by two parties to get two lines on the ballot. But I guess if your first name is Laniqua Dominique, you get the two lines just automatically because you can't. There's not room on one line on the ballot. 844-500-4242. So Anna Navarro has been very busy, you know, attacking Donald Trump over Epstein and all this stuff. So, but she was again on CNN last night, and she was trying to defend Gavin Newsom, the very, very honorable Gavin Newsom. And then Scott Jennings put her in her place. Cut 12. We'll have it here in a moment.
8: It's hard to imagine that a guy who's been fantasizing about running for president as long as Newsom has would be reckless enough to not have crossed every T, dotted every I, particularly knowing that Donald Trump weaponizes his government against his enemies and would not have, you know, been very judicious about things like tax filings of him and his family.
2: Well, you're saying that you find it hard to believe that Gavin Newsom hasn't been or wouldn't have been reckless?
5: Their taxes are publicly available.
2: I think his years of personal judgment would indicate otherwise.
11: Anybody in our politics hasn't been reckless. I mean, there are plenty of instances of people not crossing their T's and dotting their I's.
0: You know, he did have an affair with his best friend's in his campaign manager's wife. Remember that? And his marriage with Kimberly Guilfoyle broke up, and then he hooked up with Harvey Weinstein's paramour, shall we say. I mean, there's questions as to, you know, how consensual it was, but she did write him nice mash notes after he bedded her, Harvey Weinstein. And now he's claiming he's a victim and she's a victim. And, you know, he just keeps using that greasy kid stuff.
12: Grill cream, a little dabble do ya, and you'll find the gals will all pursue ya.
0: 844-500-4242. This is going to shock you. You know, Obama's got this new library in Chicago. It looks like, I don't know what it looks like. It makes City Hall look like, you know, Versailles or the Taj Mahal. It's so hideous. But they are now becoming concerned that, like, the Ted Kennedy Immersion Center. They said, oh, that we won't use a dime of public funds, and now it's just a giant black hole of taxpayer money because nobody's given any money. Concern is mounting that the taxpayers could be left holding the bag if the Obama Presidential Center runs into financial trouble. Don't they mean to say when it runs into financial trouble? As the foundation behind it has yet to establish a promised $470 million safety net to guard against a public bailout. This is they're paying all kinds of money. Like Valerie Jarrett is being paid $740,000 a year, $740,000, and they've got a bunch of different people that are making between $400,000 and $600,000. Salaries and benefits soared from $18.5 million in 2018. Remember, it hasn't been open. What are they spending all this money for? I mean, you need to pay the workers and the people who are managing the construction. What do you need to pay anybody to be the human services director or the librarian?
13: To keep them quiet.
0: They kept the chef quiet. They didn't have to pay him any money. To $43.7 million. It went up from $18.5 million to $43.7 million. Staffing expanded to 337 employees. What do they do? 337 employees. Some of the small businesses that they used as vendors are going bankrupt from not getting paid. You know, if you get people to work for you and you don't pay them, isn't that called slavery? I know his party was the party of slavery, and they fought a civil war, and they bombed Fort Sumter. And then when they lost the war, they founded the Ku Klux Klan and set up Jim Crow. But I thought everybody was getting paid nowadays. I thought that was the deal. 844-500-4242. Imagine a scenario where you or your loved ones face a threat. Your first instinct might be to resort to lethal force, but it's crucial to consider a safer, less lethal alternative first to avoid the legal complications associated with firearms. Introducing Byrna. Byrna's less lethal pistol launcher. This device is equipped with tear gas and kinetic ammunition and designed to incapacitate an attacker for up to 40 minutes, providing a critical window for you to escape or to get help while minimizing the risk of permanent harm. Here's a real-life account from a Byrna customer named Adam. While heading to his night shift, Adam encountered a road-raging driver who swerved dangerously, stopped abruptly, and aggressively approached him. Remaining calm, Adam dialed 911 and armed himself with his Byrna launcher. He aimed the laser at the aggressor's chest, which immediately de-escalated the situation. And the driver, the hostile driver, returned to his vehicle and awaited the police. The officers confirmed that Adam's non-lethal response was perfectly judged and handled. That night, Byrna didn't just prevent a potential tragedy, it saved two lives without causing physical harm. 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I'm Howie Carr.
5: Howie Carr will return.
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27: The Continental Soccer Association is coming to Springfield. It's all here. Fast kicking, low scoring, and ties. You bet.
0: I got that soccer fever. I only get sports fever. I only get it beanpot. I get beanpot fever every February. You know, that's so exciting. Those local college hockey teams. This is all. This is almost as exciting as Bean Pot Fever. Here. I'm sorry. I don't care. I just don't care. 844-500-4242. Joe, you're next with Howie Carr. Go ahead, Joe.
9: Hey, Howie. I went to Boston College, so I get Bean Pot Fever, too. I appreciate that. but I have a question, which is, you know, and I've been critical of Trump on the Iran situation. I've talked to you about it. But I have no doubt that Israel will absolutely destroy the Iran deal. I mean, how many F-bomb laced calls has Trump had with Netanyahu lately? I mean, 4, 5 maybe?
0: Yeah.
9: And I mean, over the last 20 to 30 years, how many high-level U.S. diplomats have been humiliated when traveling to Israel to address regional conflicts only to...
0: Well, but I mean, Joe, the fact is, I mean, when Obama was president, didn't he make sure that Netanyahu came in the back door? I mean, that's kind of humiliating, isn't it, considering the topless trannies come in the front door, right, in Al Sharpton?
9: I mean, it's a never-ending parade of American presidents that have been humiliated by Israel. I mean, it goes back.
0: Wait a second. How has Trump been humiliated? I mean, you could make the argument, which some people have, that you know that he got kind of sold a bill of goods that they were going to take out if we started the bombing, that the Iranian people would rise up, and that if you armed the Kurds, they would come in. And you could say that, and I guess John Ratcliffe, who's the head of the CIA, said that he tried to tell him and say this is not true. They're not going to rise up, and you can decimate the Iranians, but you're not going to be able to overthrow the regime unless you put some ground troops in there. But I mean, Netanyahu made the pitch, and Trump bought the pitch. And you know, one reason the Kurds, the Kurdish ploy didn't work out is because the Turkish leader, I can never pronounce his name, Erdogan or something like that. He nixed that because there are a ton of Kurds in Turkey. And so they don't want the Kurds from Iran and from Turkey and from Syria and from Iraq, kind of they would be forming a new country, and it'd be pretty powerful. So I don't think it's really on Netanyahu was trying to make the best deal that he could, and I don't think the Israelis are going to be able to blow up the deal because they're too reliant on U.S. armaments. That's one reason in the middle of the war, you remember the Israelis said, you know, we're going to have to become totally self-sufficient on munitions and military equipment. And I think that's one reason. They realize that the Americans are unworthy allies.
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19: Eddie Andelman, a Boston broadcaster for more than four decades, is being remembered for his indelible impact on sports talk radio. Andelman's death at age 89 was announced yesterday by the Massachusetts Broadcasters Hall of Fame and Phantom Gourmet, which was created by his three sons. The Dorchester native and two other fans created the long-running interactive sports show Sports Huddle in 1969. Andelman participated in approximately 13,000 radio broadcasts and more than 1,200 television commentaries. Andelman was a graduate of Boston University with an MBA from Northeastern. His honors included Jimmy Fund Man of the Year, Joey Fund Man of the Year, and Jewish Big Brother Man of the Year. For WNTK and WUVR News, I'm Rob Roberts.
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21: Details are coming. I'm Lisa Lucera, Fox News. That's what Vice President J.D. Vance says as he prepares to sign an agreement with Iran. He tells Fox's The Five the agreement is simple.
22: One, Iran can have a nuclear weapon. Two, the Straits of Hormuz are open. And number three, there are all of these benefits contemplated that the Iranians can get if they behave.
21: On the question of whether Iran will profit from the agreement, the vice president said again, if Iranians change how they interact with the world, they will benefit economically. And if they don't get anything. Senate Democratic leader Chuck Schumer again calling for details of the deal to be made public.
23: After more than 100 days of bloodshed, 13 Americans killed, hundreds more wounded, tens of billions of dollars spent. What exactly did we get out of Trump's failed war?
21: At the G7 in France, President Trump said he is willing to open the details of the agreement to Congress. The FBI says a concerned mother in Ohio helped disrupt a plot to attack last weekend's White House UFC fight. At least five people under arrest.
24: Those involved in the alleged plot were arrested in Ohio, Nebraska, Missouri, and California. In Ohio, investigators say 19-year-old Tyson Proper's mother called police after she was concerned about her son's recent conduct, including firearms purchases and his communications with people online. According to authorities, when she asked him what he was doing, he said he couldn't tell her exactly, but that they were looking at multiple different locations and intended to conduct recon as well as hit-and-run missions.
21: Fox's David Spunt in Washington. Court filings say investigators learned from Proper of a group chat on the app Signal where they were sharing information. Wall Street, the Dow gained 328, reaching another record. The Nasdaq minus 307. The S&P off 42. Oil dipped below $80 a barrel. 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
4: The major averages finishing mixed as tech stocks retreat, with chip makers leading the sell-off. However, the Dow posted its 17th record close of the year and traded above the 52,000 level for the first time on falling oil prices and Iran deal optimism. Financials and industrials were the best performers. Oil fell for a fourth day to its lowest level in more than 3 months, with West Texas Intermediate crude settling at around $76. The Dow up 329 points, the NASDAQ lower by 308, S&P 500 down 43. Shares of SpaceX rose nearly 5% for its third session of gains since going public last week. At one point, SpaceX had surpassed both Microsoft and Amazon in market cap during the trading session. SpaceX's rally had just enough fuel to jump over Amazon as the fifth largest company by market value. That's your Fox Business Report. I'm Hillary Barsky, invested in you.
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29: Fair skies, seasonably cool again tonight with that lower humidity in place. Most areas dropping into the 50s before getting back into the 70s again on Wednesday. Partly sunny skies for most of the day and a small chance of a shower in the afternoon. Next system moving in Thursday will likely have some rain around in the morning. Could be a couple of thunderstorms in the afternoon with temperatures also in the 70s with more humidity in the air. From the StormWatch 9 Weather Center, I'm meteorologist Kevin Skorupa.
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20: Grace Curley.
40: Grace! Hello, hello, hello, party people. Thank you for tuning in. As I told you before, when a group of Democrats, unhinged progressives like the ladies on The View, sit down with the J.D. Vance, which I think is a great thing. Like, I oftentimes wonder how useful things are when people just start screaming at each other. Like, think about the Abby Phillip panel on CNN. I've gotten to a point now where I don't think it's helping anything, and I don't even know how much there is an entertainment value there, just to watch people speak over each other and scream at each other and not really have any fun or any light moments or any common ground. And I catch myself going, like, why are we doing this? Why are we even consuming it? It's just dividing people further and further. So there is a part of my brain that says, what's the point of going on The View? These women hate you. But the thing about J.D. Vance, and I'm not saying he's perfect, and there are things that he said before or I've disagreed with before, but the thing that he is able to do is he's not so obsessed with being right all the time, even though he's very smart and he probably could dominate these people as far as facts go. He's a lot more interested in persuading people and in explaining things to people or in making a case to people and like kind of putting out an olive branch, which is definitely the harder thing to do in today's day and age, and it's also the less rewarded thing to do. He could have gone into The View, Matt, just looking for moments, just looking for contentious moments to dunk on these women and to make them look stupid. Wouldn't have been hard for him to do. But he really, there's this good faith attempt to have conversations that I really admire and I think we need more of. And I say that as probably more part of the problem than part of the solution, but I'd like to be more part of the solution. I think there's something really nice about someone who goes into a situation like this where there's so many people there who want to see him sound dumb, or they want to witness his downfall, and he's in there really trying to find common ground, trying to find things they agree on. And it's even part of how he presents things. He says, listen, no, I know, and to your point, and that's why I said this, and this is why. And there's just this kind of collaborative, hopeful optimism that he brings to a situation like that that is really powerful. And it's really hard to do. And he makes it look easy because he's very, very smart and he's very capable, but it's not easy to do. It's not easy to have a conversation with those women and not have it devolve into nasty bickering. They can't even do it amongst themselves, and they all agree with each other. So for him to come in as this lightning rod, supposedly, and still manage to keep it, for the most part, above board, and for Joy Behar during the break to tell him that she thinks he's okay. That was her comment to him. Do we have this cut, Matt?
0: I don't think we have that one. We have when she was drooling over the fact of how tall he was. Thought she was going to run into his arms at that point.
40: What? What?
0: Yeah, at the beginning when they came in, she goes, wow.
40: Is he having the Biden effect on Joy Behar? She's like, have a ding, ding, baby. You got everything. Let me hear this.
1: I was surprised at how tall you were. He's very tall.
2: Well, if you only see somebody on TV, you just see their, in my case, giant heads. So it hides how tall I am. Yeah. That's right.
9: We are the table of big heads here.
2: So Alyssa, this is a show of MAGA Republicans, right? That's what my media team told me? Okay, good.
40: Yeah, Matt, he's kind of charming him. Well, Matt, try to find me that cut if you could. Take your time. I know I'm throwing it at you. But there's a cut where J.D. Vance mentions that during one of the commercial breaks, Joy Behar had nice things to say to him. And I'm telling you right now, they are at more risk of blowback than J.D. Vance is, because people know who J.D. Vance is, but the Democrats have to walk this tightrope. They really, their fan base, and you know what it reminds me of? It reminds me of the Al Smith era. When Trump showed up, Kamala Harris, I think she was asked, well, she was definitely asked to go. I think she was asked to have like a pretty major role in it. She refused. She didn't want to go. And so Trump went. And during the Al Smith dinner, he was over by Chuck Schumer, and he was kind of razzing Chuck Schumer, and he was grabbing him by the shoulders and kind of shaking him and talking about how long they've known each other. And I was watching it, and I had this feeling of, and maybe it's like my own weakness, but I like seeing people get along. I know how divided politics are, but when these two opposite sides of the aisle have a moment of humanity and a shared laugh, it does give me hope that maybe all's not lost. And so I was watching it, and I was like, oh my God, that's so sweet, so funny. It's like, oh, he's giving him a hard time, and Chuck Schumer's kind of like laughing and whatever. And the response from the left, though, when something like that happens, is the opposite of my response. Their response is, why are you normalizing this person? Why are you allowing this to go on? They don't want to see that. They don't want to see any interactions. And I'm going to give you another example that stuck out to me today. I don't know if a lot of people have seen this, but there's a comedian I love, okay? His name is Nate Bargatze. He hosted the Emmys, I think, last year. I've seen him twice in person. I've seen him twice live. I brought my dad both times. We went and saw him. He is hysterical. He's a very clean comedian. He does a lot of self-deprecation, a lot of things about his own, you know, incompetence and his trials and tribulations of being a dad, and funny stories about him and his wife. And it's all very relatable, very clean, very funny humor. And I just had so many great memories with my own dad going to watch him perform. And he's pretty much beloved by everyone. He's one of these guys. And while I was watching his rise, and because I saw him pretty early on, or like when people had just started to hear about him, and he's blown up over the last few years. He's now talks to Jerry Seinfeld. He does interviews in all these places. He's getting all these accolades. He's hosting award shows. And as I've seen him climb up, I thought to myself, they're going to have a problem with him. Like, at some point, he's going to have a problem because he's too good. You know, he's too pure. He's too funny. He brings people too much joy. He makes people laugh. He's not mean. He's not nasty. He just seems like a genuinely funny, nice person. And nothing about that can stand for the left. Like, they cannot

0: nuts, being like, I am so disappointed in you. I am so disgusted. I cannot believe you were there. You let us all down. How dare you? Don't even bother apologizing. We don't want to hear it. You're done. We all trusted you. We feel so betrayed. Psychotic stuff. And it's so different depending on where your politics lie, because if I love a comedian and he goes to an event with Barack Obama and I still think he's funny and he's, you know, not making fun of me in his stand-up routines, I would still like that comedian. They cannot tolerate not only any differing opinions, any associations with anyone who they have different opinions with. If you even have an association, if you go to an event with someone that they deem unworthy or, you know, grotesque, then just like that, you are dispensable, you are cancelable, we have to boycott, you're a terrible person, they know your soul. The second he stepped on that White House lawn and went to the UFC event, they know his soul from the inside out. They know he is a terrible person. And they went from loving this guy, they admit it in the comments, like, I loved you so much, I went and saw you, I thought you were so funny. What's changed? You still think he's funny. What has changed? He went to an event that you wouldn't go to, and now you're losing your minds about it. And it's so sad how we've gotten to this point. We've all lost our minds. And so take a listen to this cut to go back to the J.D. Vance thing. I just wanted to work that in. Listen to J.D. Vance on The View today with Joy Behar.
1: In the book, Mr. Vice President, you make a mea culpa of sorts for calling Democrats childless cat ladies.
2: Oh, man. Okay. A most boneheaded comment.
1: You say that in the book, that it was boneheaded, which it was.
2: thank you.
1: What were you thinking when you said that?
2: So Joy said when we were off air that I'm fine, which I think is about the best endorsement that I'm going to get out of Joy Behar for a Republican. Thank you. I appreciate that. Graded on a curve here at The View. But
0: yeah. Joy Behar is about to get a lot of flack for that, Matt. That is not going to go well for her, because you can't do this. You can't be laughing. You can't be like making jokes with J.D. Vance. That's not allowed. And I want to read you something else here, because this is something that also came across my desk. I kind of think it all ties in. Whatever this opening is, it's like Trump derangement syndrome and my yearning for the old days where people could get along and have things in common. There's this piece in Variety, and it says, Alf star Ann Shadeen dies at 77. Family remembers her burning hatred for Trump. This is this woman's obituary. She leaves behind an extraordinary legacy. So she played the matriarch on Alf, on the show Alf. She leaves behind an extraordinary legacy of creative energy, whip-smart humor, delight in her family, adoration for little dogs, burning hatred for Trump, passion for secondhand thrifting, and love for a good story. We are bereft without her. We loved her so much, as did all who met her, her family writes in a statement. Again, I think that a lot of people, and the comment sections on Nate Bargatze's Instagram, the responses to Republicans and Democrats having conversations on TV, all the obituaries people are writing, we are putting so much focus on these people that don't even know we exist. Like, the fact that when you die, your family, one of their first thoughts is, well, we have to mention how much she hated Trump, is so sad. That should not be. And you know what? You know what? The part of it that stands out to me, Matt, because everyone saw this and were like, that's crazy. That's a crazy thing to write in an obituary, which it is. But something that I immediately thought of was, there's a lot of people whose families wouldn't write this in the obituary for them, but they would definitely, it definitely wouldn't be incorrect if they did. Like, factually speaking, there's a lot of people who know enough to go, I'm not going to write about her hatred for Trump in her obituary. That would be a little uncouth. But if they did decide to write it, it would pass the smell test. Like, anybody who read it would be like, yeah, she really did. Because that's how central these people make it to their lives and their personalities and their day-to-day activities, is that it is one of the first things you think of. There are a lot of people who it's the least interesting thing about them that they hate Trump, but it's the thing that you think of first. It's the thing you know them for. You're like, yeah, and maybe 15 years ago, someone would have said, oh, you know, do you know Sally? Oh, yeah, yeah, yeah. She's hysterical, man. I run into her all the time. She cracks me up. Is she still sailing? Does she still like to sail boats? Oh, yeah, yeah. And now 15 years

0: hours later, it's like, do you know Sally? Oh my God, do you see her Facebook post? She won't stop. She just goes crazy. It's like people have taken the least interesting thing about them and they've made it the central part of not only their lives, but of what people know them for. And so to the point where this woman dies and her family thinks, well, what does she mean to us? Like, what does she stand for? What do we think of? Well, we think of how much she hated another person. Take the Trump factor out for a second. We think about how much she hated another human being as being something we want to remember her by. Eesh. No thank you. Shame on that family. Like, you can't blame the lady that her family has no idea how to put together an obituary, but that's a really, really crazy move to make. 844-500-4242. When we come back, we're switching gears here. Well, we're going to talk about Epstein for a minute, because that was brought up at The View, and I have a separate Epstein story. And then in the last big chunk of this show, I want to talk about Mayor Wu. This is a recurring story that we seem to get different versions of the same story. She's fighting with a North End restaurant, which is kind of like always the headline. We'll talk about it when we come back. Stay with us.
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0: Welcome back, everyone, to the Grace Curley Show. There's still some really good cuts now coming to light of J.D. Vance on with the ladies on The View. And we will get to some of those. But right now I'm going to do the poll question, which is brought to you by Perfect Smiles. 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Matt, what do you got for me right now?
15: And you could vote in the poll question by going to GraceCurlyShow.com. What grade do you give the Trump administration so far? An A, B, C, D, or F?
0: I'm going to say B. I thought they did a great job with the border. I think the economy, if you took out the Iran conflict and kind of the ramifications of the price of oil going up, it's now plummeting. I think that we could be looking at a very strong economy. I like what they did. There's a few things I like in the big, beautiful bill. No tax on tips, no tax on overtime. So yeah, I'm going to say B, but there's still room for improvement.
15: B has 40%. A has 49%. C has 7%, D has 2%, and F has 2%.
0: One of the things that J.D. Vance said on The View, because they were asking him, like, you know, one of the criticisms he often has received, and he was dealing with it a lot when he was chosen as the VP, was, well, you didn't like Trump at first. It's like, yeah, most people were like, even the most diehard Trumpers had moments in the past when he first started running where they may have said something that wasn't 100% on board with Donald Trump. J.D. Vance's criticisms of him were very pointed, and he was very, very outspoken about it for a while, and then he wasn't, and he was asked about it, and he said that it was a little bit of humility is what brought him to changing his mind, that he watched what he did for his first term and he liked it. And he appreciated what Trump was able to do, and he thought, maybe I was wrong. And I do think that that concept, the concept of having humility and realizing that you're not an expert on everything, is something that we are severely lacking in today's society, especially with the chronically online. Everyone's right all the time, and people would rather watch the world burn than admit to being wrong about something. People would rather, you know, just die on their swords, fall on their swords, than ever say, hey, I had a misunderstanding of that, or I judged that incorrectly, or I thought that was going to go away and it didn't. And so for J.D. Vance to say, yeah, I didn't like him at first, and then I changed my mind. Isn't that part of being in the United States of America? Isn't that part of being a human being? Is that you occasionally make a call on something and decide, huh, I was wrong about that. I'm going to change my mind. And they're all acting as though that's crazy, as if they haven't changed their minds on a million things over the years. I mean, for God's sakes, Sunny Hostin changed her mind on the Epstein files like 14 times over the past 12 months. She knows all about changing your mind. Whoopi Goldberg wanted Jill Biden to be the Surgeon General because she thought she was a good doctor, and then she changed her mind when she found out she's not that kind of doctor. So these women are not unfamiliar with the concept of having one opinion and then changing it later. We'll be right back. We're going to talk Epstein and Mayor Wu.
16: 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Stack it up with Local Silverman. You stack it up.
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23: Fair skies, seasonably cool again tonight with that lower humidity in place. Most areas dropping into the 50s before getting back into the 70s again on Wednesday. Partly sunny skies for most of the day and a small chance of a shower in the afternoon. Next system moving in Thursday will likely have some rain around in the morning. Could be a couple of thunderstorms in the afternoon with temperatures also in the 70s with more humidity in the air. From the StormWatch 9 Weather Center, I'm meteorologist Kevin Skorupa.
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0: Welcome back, everyone, to the Grace Curley Show. I'm enjoying seeing all these cuts come out of J.D. Vance on the Ladies of the View. They kept it very civil. No walk-offs that I've seen. Very impressed. We're still waiting for the text from the Iran deal. Trump said maybe we'll get it Friday. I think that's a little absurd if it takes till Friday to get it. But that could be the day we receive the MOU, the Memorandum of Understanding. And something I just saw online, which I think is true, is that there could be stuff in this we don't like, but there could also be stuff in this that never comes to fruition. Because if what Vance is saying on all these media hits is true, this is all incremental, and they don't get things without checking off certain boxes. I don't have faith that they'll be able to check off any boxes. So this could all be for naught. This could be a moot point, as they say. Another issue they talked about on The View, which I thought Vance handled very, very diplomatically, they were asking him, oh, do we have it here? Did we pull the Epstein stuff, Matt, or did I forget to ask you to pull it?
15: I'm pretty positive we have that. Let me take a look.
0: Okay, yeah, pull that up for me, because there's actually, Epstein is in the news today for a different reason having to do with his jail cell. Okay, let's play cut seven.
4: You know, one of the things you see in the Epstein emails is that Jeffrey Epstein hated Donald Trump, and that Donald Trump literally reported Jeffrey Epstein to the police. Okay, that's one of the things that came out in these files.
24: They were best friends for about a decade. And remember, he signed that Transparency Act under duress when some Republican women, congresswomen like Lauren Boebert, like Marjorie Taylor Greene, did not give in to his pressure of not signing. He brought Lauren Boebert into the Situation Room to pressure her into caving on not voting for that bill.
4: So let me respond to that. So
24: that's all true.
4: Let me respond to that. So number one is, yes, Donald Trump, he said this. He knew Jeffrey Epstein back in the 1980s. He also threw Jeffrey Epstein out of his club when he found out he was a creep and reported him to the police. That's something that the media often misses when it reports the story. They tell the fact that they knew each other in the 80s, which the president himself admits. They ignore the fact that he narked on him to the police and led ultimately to Jeffrey Epstein's downfall. To that point, Anna, the Republican Party.
24: It's one of the things that led to the law enforcement investigation.
0: Because the idea that these two are best friends, that doesn't pass the smell test for me at all. I think they were social friends. I think they were acquaintances. I definitely think they went to parties together. But if we're going to start using that rule, you could argue that a lot of people in Hollywood right now were best friends with Jeffrey Epstein because they were photographed with him several times. So I don't really think that that adds up. And plus, the other part of it is you can take Jeffrey Epstein's word that they were very close friends if you believe Jeffrey Epstein, if you believe he's a truthful person. If you understand that for the last however many years of his life, he had a vendetta against Trump and was trying to destroy him, what better way to destroy Trump than trying to convince people that you were best friends with him? If you're this massive, predator like Jeffrey Epstein and you want to take someone down, you give them your endorsement. You say, hey, that's Donald Trump. He was my best friend. It doesn't matter if it's true or not. You know that that's going to be damaging to Donald Trump. And so, of course, the guy who was thrown out of Trump's club and the guy who Trump called the police on is going to be the one who hates Trump the most and tries to claim that they had this long-standing, deep relationship in spite of the fact that plenty of the facts don't bear that out. Now, that's number one. But this actually just gives me a good excuse, Matt, to talk about this story in the New York Post about Jeffrey Epstein. It says, Epstein tried to kill himself multiple times in jail. Multiple nooses found in cell. Bombshell report claims. So an ex-New York cop and convicted murderer who briefly shared a cell with Epstein at the now-shuttered Metropolitan Correctional Center. Again, this goes back to consider the source, as Alec Baldwin once so wisely said, told the New York Times that he was point-blank asked how to make a noose by the sex trafficker days before his first reported attempt on July 22, 2019. Over the next few days, this guy, Tartaglione, said he then twice witnessed Epstein making preparations to kill himself. In one incident, he recalled Epstein had tied a sheet to a grate over a cell window, and another time woke up to find him looking a little suspicious in the darkened cell before finding a noose under his mattress. Tartaglioni told the outlet that he reported both attempts to jail guards, but they laughed him off. You know, I'm reading this story, and I've never been, I haven't followed the Epstein stuff that closely. I should say in comparison to other people who have really devoted more time to it. But the more they're trying to convince me that he killed himself, Matt, the less I'm buying it. You're trying to tell me that these now we have these inmates who are trying to convince us. And I guess you could say, like, why would they lie about it? But I don't know. Why are they trying to convince us now? They're trying to convince me that he was making nooses, multiple nooses, and none of the guards caught on to that. And while I was reading this story, I thought, that's not an easy thing to do. Like, we all keep saying, like, oh, did he kill himself? Oh, he didn't kill himself, whatever. But think about it for a second. This is a guy who's lived a very, very privileged life, right? He's being doted on, waited on hand and foot. I'm just talking about his day-to-day, like, when the luxurious elements of his lifestyle. I'm not talking about the creep stuff. I'm just talking about, you know, how he moves throughout the world in these fabulous circles, and everyone's giving him whatever he wants, and can I get you a drink, and what would you like to eat, and, you know, he's really the 1%. And he just asks somebody how to make a noose, and then he learns how to do it, and then he's successful at killing himself with it? Like it's Shawshank Redemption? I just don't believe that a guy who's lived the life of Jeffrey Epstein would be that, I hate to say it like this, but would be that crafty, or would have the stomach for it. How's that, Matt? I don't think this guy would have the stomach for that. To make a noose out of the mattress sheet, and then successfully, I could see him trying and it not going well, but to successfully do it, I just don't know. And I know there's a million other conspiracies that people get into as to why they don't think it's fake and the missing video and this and that. I'm just talking about the guy known as Jeffrey Epstein, the spoiled, pampered, elitist punk. I don't think he would be capable of doing that. I think he would either chicken out, or he wouldn't do it right, or it would be too physically difficult for him to, like, hoist himself into it. I just don't think he'd be able to do it. And now that we have inmates being like, no, he asked me how to do it. He definitely did it himself. I'm more suspicious than ever.
15: Well, also, I'm sorry. Go ahead. But also, it's like you said, why is this coming out now? If, like, we wanted to be convinced, wouldn't that be something that came out super early, right after it happened? Like, they found all these practice nooses before he actually finished the job?
0: Right. And you're telling me that they have Jeffrey Epstein in that cell, and then other inmates are like, hey, guys, he's trying to kill himself. He's making nooses. And the guards are just like, sure, good one. Who are these guards? It's crazy enough that they missed him doing it, but they were warned about it and they still missed him doing it? Weird. Very weird. More suspicious than ever. Okay, now, one of the stories that I have been teasing all show, and I actually did my Instagram teaser on this today because I think it deserves a little bit of attention. Has anyone been following what's going on in the North End? We know the North End has been beefing with Mayor Wu for a very long time. And that is nothing new. But here's a new twist on the story. So there is this restaurant, okay? It's in the North End. It's called Terra Mia. And they put out an Instagram. And the Instagram had people in it holding signs that said, more pasta, no bike racks, or something like that. And they explain in the post that the city of Boston wants to bulldoze their patio in order to put in bike racks. You know, Boston, very pro-bicycle, very pro-cyclist. I don't know what terminology they're liking to use right now. Very pro-two-wheeled people on two wheels. And so they put up this thing, this post, where they're explaining that they would love if people would support them and help avoid their patio being bulldozed for a bike rack. Okay. You know, their prerogative, whatever. The comments then get infiltrated with the cyclist community. And there are certain communities that are volatile. Like, very, very, very easy to piss off. And when you do piss them off, it's, you're unleashing the fervor of a thousand suns. Like, you have no idea the wrath of these people when activated. Holy Spirit, activate. When you activate, when you poke that bear, you better have a shelter. Because they're going to come at you. I would say dog people, cyclists, Disney adults. I'm probably forgetting a couple of key demos here, Matt. But there are certain groups that I've learned throughout my career in radio. If you activate them, and this is why I'm taking a huge risk here, but I'm doing it. I think it's a righteous cause, so I'm going to do it anyway. The cyclists in the comments are all just fed up, and they're telling this restaurant. Here's one quote from a comment. Feel comfortable. I don't feel comfortable supporting your business if you do not care about the safety of cyclists and supporting a world where we think of the climate. So the restaurant now keeps responding back to people, trying to explain to them, like, what does bulldozing a beautiful outdoor patio do for the climate? Now, one of the recurring arguments from the bikers is that you pay the city, you pay a permit for that space. The city, it's the city's property, and so they can bulldoze that patio and put in bike racks if they want to. And that, something that was driving me nuts, I'm like reading these comments and I'm reading the back and forth, and these cyclists, first of all, very snarky. They don't seem very nice. And they're writing back to this restaurant like, so you don't own the property. You don't own the property that your patio's on. Tough luck. Sorry. Sorry, not sorry. They can do it. Sorry. And it's like, okay, that can be true. Yeah, the city can bulldoze the patio. Does that mean they should? So suddenly now that it's the city's property, you're saying that the restaurant who pays for the permit, that they shouldn't voice their opposition to the decision? Because I got news for you, cyclists. There are plenty of times where somebody's within their right to make a decision, whether it's the city or a business, and y'all don't shut the hell up about it. You guys don't go, oh, well, it's not my property, so maybe I'll sit this one out. You've never done that before in your lives. You get up in everybody's business about everything. And now this restaurant has a beautiful patio, and they want to say to the city, rethink this decision. We love this patio. We had bike racks here before, and all it did was collect abandoned bikes and graffiti, and it was an eyesore, and it wasn't used, and it wasn't a good idea. Now they can't even say their piece without being destroyed online, because they are rightfully trying to make the case and trying to convince the city not to do something. Just because the city can do something, that doesn't mean they should. It doesn't mean it's the right decision. If you were reading these comments from people like, get over it. It's not your, so you don't own the property. It's the city's property. So yeah, they can put in bike racks. Yeah, we need more bike racks. Thanks. Do we though? Do we need more bike racks? Not so sure we do. These cyclists, bro, they are out of control. If you ride a bike, what happens? Like, what happens to your psyche if you start doing that day in and day out? And if you're someone who rides a bike every day and you're like, I'm not crazy, I'm a nice person, then I'm not talking about you. But I'm talking about the people who ride bikes and then they become like the nastiest, most entitled group known to man. That even just seeing this post, I can't support your restaurant anymore, because they don't want a bike rack in front of it, because they like their patio in the summertime, and now you can't support that restaurant? I'm telling you, this is... 978 says, I personally like to bicycle casually, but I cannot stand bicyclists with the tights that ride Massachusetts roads like they're in the Tour de France. Yeah. I get very nervous when I'm behind a bicyclist, especially if it's like they're a little wobbly, and then it's like, oh God, what are you going to wobble? Ugh, now it's going to become my problem. And by the way, you want to ride your bike? Great. And that's your prerogative. But this restaurant, everybody's got their own stuff. Everybody's got their own opinions, and everybody's got their own agendas, and everybody's got their own thing that they're pulling for. That's the way the world works. So you're pulling for another bike rack because Lord knows you need it. And this restaurant is hoping that they can keep their beautiful patio open in the summertime. But that's not allowed. That's not allowed. That's where you draw the line. I didn't even want to open up this can of worms because these people scare me so much. I one time ticked off the cyclist. I didn't hear the end of it. It was like that, and it was the Beagles. The Beagle community came at me with fire. Mainstream media just announced that for the first time ever, there are 50% more home sellers than home buyers in the U.S. There are literally 630,000 more home sellers than there are buyers. So what can you do in this moment to get your property noticed? What can be done with your property to set it apart from the masses? The answer is easy. Conduct a voluntary owner's auction with J.J. Manning. For over 50 years, this J.J. 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A JJ auction creates a competitive bidding environment, allowing the market to quickly speak and allowing you to plan your future. 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
6: God loves you and has an awesome plan for your life. 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Say this with me from your heart and out loud to make heaven your home. Father, I turn from my sin. I receive Jesus Christ as my Savior and my Lord. 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I am yours. 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
0: More sound coming out from The View. I wanted to play this because we hadn't heard much from Whoopi in these interactions. It seems like Joy Behar and Anna Navarro were the the most outspoken during this sit down with J.D. Vance. But here's a cut from Whoopi Goldberg.
8: Yes, I do.
9: Because you're talking, you were talking about people. What did black people do to this administration that has allowed it to really stigmatize folks of color? And you know how hard it is. You have folks of color in your family.
4: Sure.
9: So when you see, you know, things, the Emmett Till stuff coming down, or them doing all kinds of removal of information of black heroes, how does that sit with you?
4: Well, what exactly are you talking about, Whoopi? Because I know Emmett Till was Emmett Till was the kid. I want to know what she's.
9: You don't know what I'm talking about.
4: Your actual point.
9: So in a lot of the museums, there's so many. Where they're taking down the actual history that happened in this country, slavery.
0: I think we can all understand what happened here. Is that she was just throwing out talking points. She was throwing out Democrat slop, and he asked her for specifics. And that's a very easy and really non-confrontational way of destroying the talking points from the left. You know, you don't have to come off like you're some big jerk either just by saying, hey, I want to be able to answer that more specifically. What are you talking about? Can you give me some instances? And whenever they start going, well, I mean, there's just so many. No. You don't need so many. This is a chronic excuse I hear from Trump deranged people, which is they'll make an accusation. You will follow up with, well, can you give me an example? And their response is, well, there's just too many, or there's so many, or where do I start? Just one. I don't need so many. I just need one example that I can respond to. Because you're throwing out this hypothetical multiple examples, and you can't name one of them, and that's a problem. Tomorrow, we'll spend some time discussing Gavin Newsom in this DOJ probe. He is telling Trump and the DOJ to leave his wife out of it. He understands that he's caught in the DOJ's weaponization and their crossfire, but leave my wife out of this. To which I say, your wife's a public figure, bro. I've heard her talking about, you know, sitting down for these interviews, sitting down on couches to talk to other Democrats about how wonderful you are and how wonderful she is and how she swaps out the boy heroes for girls' names. She's a public figure. And if she's done something and the DOJ seems to think that maybe there's reason to be suspicious, then she is open for criticism just like anybody else, especially just like someone who's made themselves so front-facing. She's a public figure. She's going to get public scrutiny. That's how it works, bro.
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13: State authorities are investigating a fire that broke out early Sunday at the former Laconia State School property. The fire started around 3 o'clock in the morning, burning down a three-story building on the property. The initial crews that arrived on the scene requested aid from other fire departments around the Lakes region, according to Laconia Fire Chief Jim Joubert. Joubert said no one was harmed fighting the fire, and that because the property was vacant, crews focused on containing the fire from outside the building, not risking sending anyone inside. It took crews about 2 hours to get the fire under control. The 217-acre parcel was purchased by Pillsbury Realty Development in 2024 after the state struggled to sell the property for several years. 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
16: Terror plot stopped in its tracks. I'm Lisa Lacera, Fox News. The FBI is searching for more suspects connected to a plan to attack last weekend's UFC event at the White House. Five suspects already in custody.
17: Investigators tell Fox the plan was to use drones with explosives to hit buildings near the UFC Freedom 250 event, which would force a mass evacuation and steer crowds toward a pre-staged sniper team. A, quote, second wave was allegedly planning to storm the White House gate. Those accused of being involved in the alleged plot arrested in Ohio, Nebraska, Missouri, and California.
16: Fox's David Spunt in Washington. The FBI says the mother of one of the suspects helped break up the plot.
17: In Ohio, investigators say 19-year-old Tyson Proper's mother called police after she was concerned about her son's recent conduct, including firearms purchases and his communications with people online.
16: One suspect told investigators the goal was to target what he called capitalist elites, billionaires, and those getting donations from the American-Israeli Public Affairs Committee. Vice President J.D. Vance set to travel to Switzerland Friday for the signing of the tentative deal with Iran. He tells Fox's The Five.
18: The United States wins either way. As the president said, either they get nothing, we destroy their nuclear program and the Straits of Hormuz are open, or they fundamentally transform themselves, and that's a big win too. It's really up to them.
16: Iran says the deal calls for Israel to withdraw from Lebanon, a condition already rejected by Israel. This is Democrats in Congress calling on the administration to provide details of the agreement. With a vote of 47-48, the Senate tried and failed again to advance a war powers resolution that would end the military action in Iran. Four Republicans joined most Democrats in supporting the resolution. And the Trump administration moving oversight of special education and civil rights out of the Department of Education. 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
3: Fair skies, seasonably cool again tonight with that lower humidity in place. Most areas dropping into the 50s before getting back into the 70s again on Wednesday. Partly sunny skies for most of the day and a small chance of a shower in the afternoon. Next system moving in Thursday will likely have some rain around in the morning. Could be a couple of thunderstorms in the afternoon with temperatures also in the 70s with more humidity in the air. From the Stormwatch 9 Weather Center, I'm meteorologist Kevin Skorupa.
15: He's here. Now, broadcasting from the underground command post, deep in the bowels of a hidden bunker, somewhere under the brick and steel of a nondescript building, we've once again made contact with our leader, Mark Levin.

0: Potential terror attack stopped. I'm Lisa Lacera, Fox News. The FBI says it broke up a plot to target last weekend's UFC event at the White House.
1: Federal officials have made arrests in California, Missouri, Nebraska, and Ohio and continue to investigate a network accused of planning to set off explosive drones and sniper fire at Sunday's UFC Freedom 250 event. The FBI became aware of the plot last Wednesday after a parent of 19-year-old Tyson Proper alerted police to concerning behavior. He was arrested near Columbus, Ohio. Court filings say investigators learned from Proper of a Signal group chat involving as many as 23 individuals calling itself Vanguard of the Old. At least five suspects have been arrested.
0: Fox's Sharon Halpern at the White House. Two senior U.S. officials tell Fox Secret Service leadership is disappointed with FBI Director Kash Patel for announcing the breakup of the plot. Sources say they had a plan to originally wait because not all the suspects are in custody. At the G7 conference in France, President Trump emphasized a key component of the Iran deal that Iran won't have a nuclear weapon.
2: They won't have one to buy, to develop. They will not have a nuclear weapon.
0: Vice President Vance had to travel to Switzerland to sign the agreement Friday. The Air Force releasing new details into yesterday's crash at Edwards Air Force Base in Southern California that killed everyone on board.
3: AirNav Systems flight tracking data shows the B-52 bomber made a sharp right to the northeast after taking off at Edwards Air Force Base Monday, nearly completing a 180-degree turn before falling at a rate of descent of more than 5,000 feet per 60 seconds, or nearly 1 mile per minute. The aircraft crashing and bursting into flames, killing all eight people on board.
0: Fox's Kristen Goodwin. The investigation into the crash could take 6 months. 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